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2: The tropics are getting active. And in Southwest Florida, that matters. A system in the Gulf, a wave in the Atlantic, a storm worth watching. Wink meteorologists are already tracking what could happen next. With Wink Doppler 3X, neighborhood alerts, and forecasts closer to home, Wink helps you know before it reaches your street. When the tropics turn, turn to Wink, the weather authority.
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10: And here's what you need to know.
11: 49ers head coach Kyle Shanahan told reporters he was distracted by his phone after meeting with the media today, and he was the one at fault in the car accident that occurred on July 14th. Shanahan admitted to crossing the center line and hitting another vehicle.

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15: 3-0 at the White Sox in the top of the 8th. Nationals over the Blue Jays, 8-3 in the bottom of the 6th. Toronto first baseman Vladimir Guerrero Jr. left with hamstring tightness. Earlier, Detroit shut out Baltimore 14-0. Cleveland and Cincinnati split a pair. The Philadelphia Eagles gave Pro Bowl defensive tackle Jalen Carter a 4-year extension. The Browns gave Pro Bowl defensive back Denzel Ward a new 2-year deal. Bucks quarterback Baker Mayfield will become a free agent after this year. He did not get

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0: USS Intrepid to slam Yokozuna, 500-pound Yokozuna, the second biggest body slam in WWE history.
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11: 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Southwest Florida's Sports Authority. 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
12: In one of the late ball games at Dodger Stadium, Shohei Ohtani of LA with a leadoff homer, but it's Seattle 2, Dodgers 2 now, top of the fourth. Solo home runs for Cal Raleigh and Julio Rodriguez of the Mariners. Brewers lead 4-0 at the Giants, bottom of the fourth, and the Rockies are leading at San Diego 4-2 in the bottom of the fourth inning. The Yankees won at the White Sox 3-2. Atlanta at the Mets rained out victories for the Cubs, Twins, for Washington as well. Miami shut out Philadelphia 1-0 on a first-inning homer. Philly slugger Kyle Schwarber did not play due to illness. Texas and Detroit with wins. Arizona in 12 innings won at Pittsburgh 8-7. WNBA victories for Minnesota and Washington. The Philadelphia Eagles gave Pro Bowl defensive tackle Jalen Carter a four-year extension. The Browns gave Pro Bowl defensive back Denzel Ward a new two-year deal. I'm Steve DeSager.
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15: Seventh inning stretch at Dodger Stadium. Seattle and L.A. tied at five. The Mariners hit four home runs off Dodger starter All-Star Justin Robleski. Shohei Ohtani with a leadoff home run for L.A. in this game. The A's lead the Red Sox 3-1 in the bottom of the eighth. Houston still tied in Anaheim 2-2 against the Angels. Bottom of the seventh, Yordan Alvarez, his 35th home run. Rockies leading still at San Diego 6-4 in the bottom of the seventh inning. And the Brewers at the seventh inning stretch, a 7-0 leader at San Francisco. Earlier, Atlanta at the Mets rained out, doubleheader tomorrow. Cleveland and Cincinnati split a pair after last night's rain. Arizona won in 12 innings at Pittsburgh, 8-7. Golden State re-signed Draymond Green. WNBA wins for Minnesota and Indiana. The Philadelphia Eagles gave defensive tackle Jalen Carter a 4-year extension. I'm Steve DeSager.
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20: Where now we should start hearing any day the beginning of the MLB trade deadline. Big moves coming in. Last week we talked to John Paul Morosi, who said, yeah, maybe not all the way up until the deadline, but a few days before, maybe we get surprised with a big deal. All the names thrown out there. He joins us now on the hotline.

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9: Just one ball game still going in the major leagues. The Padres are tied 7-7, bottom of the ninth against Colorado. Bases loaded, no outs for San Diego. The Mariners hit 5 home runs and defeated the Dodgers 7-6. Shohei Ohtani in LA with a leadoff homer. He had 3 hits, 3 RBIs, and was stranded at third in the bottom of the ninth. Milwaukee and the A's each with wins. Houston a 3-2 winner at the Angels. Yordan Alvarez, his 35th homer. That was in the first inning. And he had an RBI single in the top of the ninth. Minnesota in the bottom of the ninth, a 2-run triple to beat Kansas City 3-2. Easy wins for the Cubs and Detroit. Arizona in 12 innings, won at Pittsburgh 8-7. Miami shut out Philadelphia 1-0 on a first inning homer. The Philadelphia Eagles gave Pro Bowl defensive tackle Jalen Carter a 4-year extension. The Browns gave Pro Bowl defensive back Denzel Ward a new 2-year deal. I'm Steve DeSager.
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9: I can update the final ball game of the night is done. Sac Fly wins at bottom of the ninth. Padres 8-7. We talked earlier about the guy who may or may not be on the trading block, the closer in the National League, the Padres' own Mason Miller. His last two hitters, he threw at least 103 miles per hour. 103, he said out loud. 5 of his last 6 pitches tonight. In the top of the ninth.
13: You know, how overrated was Nolan Ryan, only throwing 100?
9: Yeah,
13: I mean, come
9: exactly.
13: On, man. I mean, I know he was 50 that throwing 100.
9: That Feller was nothing.
13: Feller, Rapid Robert. Yeah, sure. What did he throw, 97?
9: That's
13: ooh,
9: right.
13: Ooh, 97.
9: They had a train
13: ooh.
9: Going 97 down the tracks, and had him throw the ball at the exact time on the black and white camera. That's how

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9: The Seattle Mariners hit 5 home runs and beat the Dodgers 7-6 in L.A. Shohei Ohtani, a leadoff homer, 3 hits, 3 RBIs in the loss, but he was stranded at third, bottom of the ninth. San Diego won with a run bottom of the ninth, 8-7 over Colorado. Fernando Tatis Jr. went 5-for-5. Victories for the A's and the Brewers. Houston won at the Angels 3-2. Yordan Alvarez with his 35th home run. Atlanta at the Mets rained out, doubleheader on Wednesday. The Yankees won at the White Sox 3-2. The victory to Garrett Cole, 6 innings, 7 strikeouts. Miami shut out Philadelphia 1-0 on a first-inning homer. Texas won at Tampa Bay 4-1. Arizona in 12 innings won at Pittsburgh 8-7. The Philadelphia Eagles gave defensive tackle Jalen Carter a 4-year extension. The Browns gave defensive back Denzel Ward a new 2-year deal. WNBA Indiana won at Seattle 32 points for Caitlin Clark. I'm Steve DeSager.
10: Okay, let's get started.
11: Ben Maller saying this.
12: Now it blows.
11: Saying that.
12: Genetic
11: phone booth.
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13: They held a webinar
14: on how not to play the position. He is such a Mr. Softy that he can't play back-to-back.
11: With a big dog touch.
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11: 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Here he is, Ben Maller.
12: Let's go right to the videotape. Welcome in the beginning of another night of the Ben Maller Show. We are in the air everywhere as we jaw away and unlock endless possibilities under the cover of darkness, coast to coast, border to border, and beyond, on the vast and massively powerful microphones of FSR emanating live from the junction, your Jive Junction. All night long, guaranteed human from the world famous Fox Sports Radio studios, where Alf, the alien opiner, and Ferg Dog, along with Maller Prop Guy, demanding hot takes. And I say, you know what? You want hot takes? Slug in Vegas. He's busting my balls.
15: Yes.
12: He says, I need hot takes. Demand them. Trucker Shane, Big Rig Rob, all of them, Paul in Ottawa. They demand the hot takes, and we will give them what they want. We will. Our lead this hour from the Romo Domo. The Romo Domo, if you will. If you've not heard the latest on this, some new developments from the DUI. They call it something else there in Wisconsin. They call it the OWI because they got to be different. Tony Romo, yes, newly released. You didn't see this? No? You haven't seen it? You haven't heard about it? If you're blind, you can't see it. You haven't heard about it. Okay, so calm down, Steve.

0: 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And according to Ferg Dog, it has changed his life in amazing ways. Maller Prop Guy says that he cannot miss an episode. He can't. Even Doc Dan and Alf the Alien Opiner agree on the Fifth Hour Podcast. So check it out. See what everyone's talking about there. It's on the weekends every Friday, Saturday, and Sunday. Thank you.
1: Hell yeah.
0: Back to it we go, and time now for the payoff on the Who Am I game.
2: Who?
0: This is where we pretend to be somebody else. Thus, we call it the Who Am I game, a pathetic attempt to get you to listen a little bit longer. LeBron James has now joined Jim Jackson. That's a Clipper broadcaster now. Jim Jackson and me as the only players to have played for the Cavs, Heat, Lakers, and Sixers. Now, technically, LeBron hasn't played for the Sixers yet. He will do that shortly, I believe this weekend. I believe this weekend he'll play, unless he's not. Doesn't the NBA start like next week? It seems like everything's like. Anyway, let's see. Does anyone have the answer? Let's see here. Page down. Ferg Dog going with Reed Detmers, his favorite Angel pitcher. Blind Scott, second personality, Freddy Krueger from Milkman Mike in Colorado. Patrick Beverley, the greatest play-in champion of all time in NBA history, the glue guy, Patrick Beverley. Dom Canzone from Robbie the Mariner fan. Congratulations. When is the parade, Robbie? The Mariners beat the Dodgers on Tuesday night. I believe there'll be a parade in downtown Seattle. Try to avoid the part of Seattle that was overtaken as a sovereign nation. You can try to avoid that when you have your little Mariner, we beat the Dodgers parade in one game. John Bagley from Alf the Alien Opiner. Now, that is a big-time find. And that photo, if you look at that photo, Alf, that was taken at the L.A. Memorial Sports Arena. He sent me a basketball card, a Fleer basketball card of John Bagley in that orange Cavs uniform with his number 5. And Norm Nixon, Stormin' Norman Nixon, was guarding. And there looked like there was a decent crowd there in the early 80s to mid-80s at the L.A. Memorial Sports Arena there. The mausoleum, as we used to call it. Mark the Walker in Rochester says you are Tommy the Cobra Kai, member who yells, "Get him a body bag," at the end of the cinematic masterpiece, The Karate Kid, according to Mark the Walker. Bismack Biombo from Maller Prop Guy butchered that. Andre in the Commonwealth, guessed by Anthony in Anaheim. Do you have an answer, Lorena?
3: Caitlin Clark.
0: That is incorrect. It is the legend, the man, the myth, the legend, Jason Capono, UCLA. He played with LeBron in Cleveland, too. Jason Capono.
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0: 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What a name. I don't know who came up with that. Ben Maller Show on YouTube. Click the thingamajig. Follow the show on there. We thank you. We thank you. We thank you. YouTube at Ben Maller Show. Watch the videos. Comment. Get us into the algorithm on the Matrix. We thank you. Here's the instant trivia. Blank led all defenders in pressures by facing the most double teams during the 2025 NFL season. That is the question. What's the answer? And Alf, the alien opiner, says David Byrne is the answer. Who else do we have? Future Raider and Tongan Monster Vita Vea from Roberto the Bus Driver. Our buddy Roberto! The wheels on the bus go round and round. The wheels on the bus go round and round. Will Anderson Jr. from Robbie the Mariner fan. We don't have much time. Lorena, do you have an answer, Lorena?
1: Brittany Mahomes.
0: Is it Brittany Mahomes? No, that is incorrect. It is Dexter Lawrence with the Giants last year. He is now on the Cincinnati Bengals. He faced the most double teams in the NFL last year. Here we go.
2: It's Maller.
3: How about that?
2: To the third degree.
0: Yeah.
2: This is when Big Ben gets grilled.
4: Matthew Stafford told reporters this week that while the Rams have a high ceiling, he wants to focus on raising their floor. Ben, what do you think the floor is for the Rams?
0: Well, the floor would be to make the playoffs and lose in the wild card round. That would be the bottom. I just, as long as, you never say, well, what about the health? Because that's with every team. But the floor would be they get in, they lose in the first weekend in the NFL playoffs, and they, you know, they don't end up winning the division. They're a wild card team, and it's a mess. Next!
4: Well, speaking of floors, the Arizona Cardinals are currently the betting favorites to have the fewest wins in the NFL next season at plus 250.
0: Way to go, birds.
4: Ben, yeah. Do you think the Cardinals will be the league worst this season?
0: Well, they're going for it. They signed Jacoby Brissett to make sure that he plays. They went 1-11 last year, so you give a guy that goes 1-11 a raise. Way to go, Arizona Cardinals. It does not appear their coach knows what he's doing. They have about three or four good players and a bunch of slop on the roster. Those are all the ingredients to end up with the top pick in the draft. They're trying to get Arch Manning. Wait until they find out Arch Manning doesn't want to play in Arizona. Next!
4: Caleb Williams said this week that the Bears offense will be really fun to watch and will be more entertaining than last year.
0: Uh-huh.
4: Do you think that will come to pass?
0: Well, no, because the Packer fans and the Viking fans and the Lions fans aren't going to enjoy watching the Bears offense. And listen, Caleb Williams is, it's wild because there are people that think he's great, and there's a lot of people that believe Caleb Williams is overrated and he's not that good. It's a mixed bag on him. This is a big turning point. The Bears overachieved last year, getting to where they got in the playoffs and all that and losing to the Rams on him. This is a big turning point. The Bears overachieved last year, getting to where they got in the playoffs and all that and losing to the Rams.
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12: To think that what these 13 years would have been

0: it's true. Love can find anyone. Thank you, Milkman Mike, for that beautiful song.
1: And Jay Scoop.
0: Right? Yes,
1: team
0: yes.
1: up there. Combo together.
0: Always better together.
1: Any opening thought here, Lorraine, or should we get right to the questions? What do you want?
0: Get to it.
1: Get to the questions the woman wants. All right, we'll get to the questions. Here we go. Let's see here. Alf says, Lorena, my friend is very shy and has unhealthy obsessions with a former Fox Sports Radio personality who does volleyball commentary and Pokemon. Are these things that will keep him from finding his true love?
0: Yes. If you have unrealistic relationship ideas in your head that are blocking you from moving forward, you got to release those so that you can go and love someone else who's actually available to be loved.
1: All right. Thank you, Alpha. And that, these things might be related. Ferg Dog says, I know a girl who's forced to work 24/7. Is there hope she will ever find love again? Huh.
0: You know, it's really hard to find love when you work so much at really horrible working hours. You know what I'm saying? It's hard to go on a movie date when you're sleeping.
1: Yeah. Although you do know if somebody really likes you, they'll work with you. You know, that'll happen. JT the Wingman writes in on Queen of Hearts with Lorraine and says, what kind of dessert is the best aphrodisiac? He's in a photo of clams and...
0: Well, clams aren't a dessert.
1: Exactly.
0: Don't think those are an aphrodisiac. It's supposed to be oysters. But...
1: Oh, I think he... Well, yeah.
0: You ever seen those videos where it's like a blind person sitting in a like a food court and they're licking an ice cream and they're looking at someone while they're doing it, but they don't realize that they're doing that? And that person thinks they're flirting with them? So that idea, you know, it's like you could lick your ice cream really slow. I feel like that could be a good one.
1: Okay. A little ice cream cone action there. All right. Shane in Des Moines says, what music do you listen to in the car with your daughter versus when you're in the car alone?
0: I actually prefer to listen to audiobooks when she's in the car with me. We have a couple we're working through right now. She hates my music.
1: Gotcha.
0: Yeah, she listens to really weird stuff.
1: Will T writes in from Parts Unknown. He says, what's a good approach to ask a coworker out when fraternizing in the workplace is against company policy?
0: Yeah, you know, people highly suggest not to do that, but I think, where else are you supposed to meet people?
1: Yeah, it happens all the time.
0: Just make sure it's consensual.
1: Try not to stoop at work. That's what I would advise.
0: Yeah, that part too. Definitely not
1: do it. It's a little difficult there. Michael says on the Queen of Hearts, Lorena, my girlfriend will not wear yellow under any circumstances because she claims it does not make her look good. Do other women have this issue with the color of clothing? And to what extent?
0: Oh my gosh, yes, color theory is a real thing. They're actually doing parties now where a girl will bring a whole different, like a bunch of different colors and put them around your neck to see which colors look best on you. So if you don't look good in yellow, stay away from it. Some people look really bad in peach and pale pink, so they stay away from those. It all depends on your tone and complexion. So definitely listen to your lady. If she says she doesn't like it, don't buy it. She's never going to wear it.
1: All right.
0: Mike, I look great in yellow.
1: Mike writes in, says, Charger quarterback Justin Herbert is getting married to singer Madison Beer.
0: Oh, I saw that. Congratulations.
1: He says, should Herbert change his last name to Beer? Because it's cooler.
0: Yeah, he should keep his. He should, like, hyphen it. It should be, like, Herbert Beer, you know?
1: Or Beer Herbert.
0: Yeah.
1: I would change it to Cubert is what I would change it to, but there you go.
0: But congratulations. I love love.
1: Okay. I don't think your singing's going that well, though, right now.
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0: 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A reminder that this show is live all night, and there's a podcast. For those of you that only hear the last hour, many say, I don't know, I get up early, Maller. I'm not a nut job like you. I don't stay up all night. Oh, okay, fine. Well, you can find the Ben Maller Show podcast. It's omnipresent, and the good news is the podcast has been cannibalized. So you can listen to the whole thing if you want, all 4 hours, or you can hear little bits of it on social media. We got into the algorithm this week, got into it with the Philadelphia bots. They were not happy with my take on the 76ers with LeBron. 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In the meantime, you can get on the Ben Maller Show podcast, like the podcast, listen however you want. And there is also the best of version of the podcast, which Ryan in Shrewsbury tells me is 3.8 seconds. So enjoy that. Ben Maller Show podcast. Help us out. Do us a solid. We thank you. We thank you. We thank you.
1: And the password is... Password. You idiot. Password. The word game of the stars. Here's Ben Maller.
0: Welcome in our contestants for Password. We have Nate in the Valley of the Sun, who's going to be one of our combatants. Hello, Nate. Welcome.
2: Who loves you, baby?
0: Who loves you, baby? Who do you want to partner up with, Nate, on Password, the word game of the stars?
2: Benjamin Grimm, of course.
0: All right. There you go. My last name there. And, Nate, what keeps you up these late hours?
2: I have a hemorrhage in my left eye and hematoma in my right.
0: All right.
2: I'm at, like...
0: Yeah,
2: get my vision back.
0: All right, attention advertisers. Okay, very good. Hold on a sec, buddy. I hope that goes well for you. And we have Mark on the north end. Hello, Mark. Welcome.
3: Good morning, Ben.
0: What's going on? Who would you like to partner up with? You got Lorena or Koopa Loop?
3: Well, seeing that you're not available, I have to go with Koopa Loop.
0: All right, Koopa Loop. You are.
4: I was the winner last week.
0: Nobody heard that. Transmitter went down. All right, here we go, Nate. I got a list of words. 1 to 10, Nate. And you're there in the beautiful Phoenix area. Please pick a number 1 to 10.
2: 7.
0: Number 7. All right. Let's go with... I could use the Mallard Maneuver. I'm not going to use the Mallard Maneuver, though. How about... there's not a...
2: Do you want me to pick a different number?
5: No.
0: I like how you work there. That's good. I like that. Let me try the Mallard Maneuver, all right? Here we go. This is never works on the first clue. I'm going to try it because I'm a rebel. You know the Mallard Maneuver, Nate? You heard of that before?
2: I don't know if I could say it on the air.
0: All right, here we go. This is very... Brand?
2: New.
0: Yeah, it worked! The Mallard Maneuver worked! I still got my fastball, Coop. I still got it. Go ahead. Good job.
5: All right, pick a number, Mark.
3: 3.
0: Three. This is something we'd all like.
5: Let's go with increase.
3: Increase. More?
5: No.
0: All right. Nate, I'm going to use the word salary.
5: Oh,
2: pass.
0: What? Holy crap on a cracker, Batman.
3: I got it, Coop. I got it, Coop.
5: All right. What do you got?
3: I think that would be raised.
0: Well, that's the good news. The bad news is we had limited time.
5: But I got extra points because I didn't even give him a clue.
0: No, so that's not true. No, that does not count.
5: Good job,
0: that is
5: Mark.
0: A lie.
5: Yeah.
0: I got a blind guy. The blind. You're trying to take a win. Stolen valor from a blind guy. Nate in Phoenix is blind.
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3: 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Miller_Moulton. On X. Nice little guests lineup. One that'll entertain and have fun to make you think. Stick around for that. Magic numbers. Are they getting small? But first, top of the morning to you, Mark. How are you?
4: I am good. There is a lot to kick around this morning. And hell, we barely have to leave the Sunshine State to do it, David, because some news in Tampa yesterday that and the day before, I mean, the last 48 hours in Tampa have been damn near Armageddon with the Bucks, if you ask me. The division is nowhere near settled because the Yankees keep on keeping on. Marlins get off the schneid, but we've got a trade deadline, one of your favorite times of the year. Doesn't matter the damn sport, a football trade deadline, a basketball trade deadline. You don't even follow the NBA the way you once did, and you like the NBA trade deadline. The NHL, where all hell breaks loose, and what the blank is going to happen between now and Monday in Major League Baseball. You know, we had one while you were gone, as far as the Red Sox and Nats had a, you know, good old-fashioned horse trade. What do the Red Sox need? A right-handed bat. Hey, I got one. What do the Nats need? A pitcher. You know what? I got one of those. Two young guys moved in the latter part of the week last week. So they started, but nothing else has happened in that sport. But, David, I've got to focus on the Tampa Bay Buccaneers. What the hell's going on up there?
3: Well, is this the first time that now we're going to all the negativity from Bucs Nation has gone pretty much to head coach Todd Bowles? Is now going to be the first time that the pressure zooms in on general manager Jason Light? I mean, it's not Todd Bowles who's not getting these guys signed.
4: Right.
3: I mean, if Baker Mayfield and Vita Vea play this year and then get up and leave the Tampa Bay Bucs, I mean, it's going to be Jason Light, along with ownership, okay, who said, nah, they ain't worth it.
4: Well, it's interesting. Sorry, David, but it's interesting because I get on the text line this morning and people, you know, listen to the show throughout the day and make their comments to us whenever they make them. And some days I come up here to do work and I'll actually answer a few texts. I didn't do that yesterday. And I came up this morning about 5 o'clock to set things up and I see, I hate those MFers. Stop buying trash for Man U, which limits the Bucks' spending fees. Not really. The cap's the cap. I think that's a lame no offense to this gentleman, but that's a lame excuse. Now, if you want to say the Glazers are cheap and don't want to overspend on players, that's fair. But I don't think it has anything to do with their ownership of Man U. There are plenty of owners who own teams in that league in the NFL or baseball in the Premier League. I mean, this is commonplace in today's sports business world. I think that's an easy excuse. I'm with you, David. This is on Jason Light. Vita Vea sat out minicamp. He had a hold in. And Todd Bowles, when asked about it, said, this is just business in 2026. Nothing to see here.
3: And I agree with him.
4: Exactly.
3: And at this point, with the way the game is played and all that, 31-year-old Vita Vea doesn't need minicamp. I mean, he doesn't. And listen, Michael Strahan showed up literally 5 days before opening day, his final year in the league. He was in phenomenal shape. He had double-digit sacks. They won the Super Bowl. Okay? I mean, Strahan just didn't need

0: to be there. He knew that. The team knew that. So, you know, to me, and also the fact that Vita Vea wants a trade and now Vita Vea is not going to show up for camp, whatever. Remember, what is the only thing that counts before opening day? The injuries, they really are. I know you hate it. We've got five or six lines that we've been pounding you with for 20 years. They're true. That's how something becomes a cliche. The only thing that counts before opening day are the injuries. To get back to that gentleman in his text, another reason to disagree is that apparently this isn't anything to do with, well, Vita Vea and Baker want their money up front, and the Bucks as an organization are cash poor. No. That has to be done more up front with the way they do business across the pond in soccer in more cases than it is on this side with football. So, no, the Bucks have just said to both, Vita Vea wants a long-term deal. The Bucks have said to him, dude, first digit's a three. We ain't going there. All right, Baker has said, hey, first contract, you got a bargain. In fact, you could argue you've had two bargain contracts, 1 year for $10 million and then the three for $100. So, you know, it's time to get paid market value. And the Bucks are like, yeah, we don't look at you as market value. And Baker's like, yeah, I don't know what to tell you. This just looks like the Bucks want to pay 40 and Baker wants 50. And he's like, screw it. This will be my only chance to get this contract. Here's the other thing. The Bucks do have a franchise tag. They can keep one of these guys next year without doing a thing. And there's nothing either guy can do.
1: So the other side of the Vita Vea one, I'm sorry. You need to sign him 4 years now. I'm sorry. You don't get these guys, David. These guys, that type of, and I understand you don't get quarterbacks either, but hear me out. Really and truly, when you get an elite talent on the line and defense, you keep that player, David. There just aren't that many, to me, game changers that play that position. Let's just look at the Ravens last year. His name escapes me, but you know who I'm talking about. They lost their big plug in the middle. That defense fell apart after that. So now the quarterback one, all right. You know, and I don't just mean you, David. I mean anybody listening to this show, that I'm a Baker Mayfield guy. I would sign Baker Mayfield. But can I just at least look at this logically? Okay, Baker played last year while injured. Baker gets banged around a lot. The style that Baker plays makes him a couple years older than he actually is. And I know, David and I live by one rule on this show. Who are you going to replace him with? And that, to me, is Baker's biggest edge. Because Baker's been, you know, Baker for five games last year looked like an MVP. By the end of the year, he was a broken guy. What are the guarantees? Which guy are we getting back this year? So I can actually make the case for Jason Light and saying, all right, I'm not giving Baker 50 a year. I can. I wouldn't, but I can make the case.
0: Okay. But which guy of the two, you've asked the question, which guy do you think you could replace easier, Vita Vea or Baker Mayfield? I think the answer is pretty obvious. Even though there aren't a lot of 6'4", 350 guys walking around planet Earth, I think the answer is you could replace Vita Vea.
1: Okay.
0: And so first off, I think as an organization, you have to rank them. Okay. All right. Which guy's harder to replace? Well, we're going to play, you know, hardball here. Let's go hard. But here's the other thing. They have both given the Bucks the benefit of the doubt before. They've taken below market deals before. They're saying to the Bucks, hey, we swallowed, okay, softly one time. Now, yeah, we know you don't want to pay us what the market says we deserve. Don't know what to tell you, man. You know, we compromised one time. time for you guys to compromise. You know, maybe Vita gives up a year, okay, but I ain't giving up the AAV. And so, you know, to me, Mark, which one financially? Vita Vea, first digits of three in terms of yearly salary that you're going to have to pay him, okay? Or Baker Mayfield, first digits of five. Which one?
1: Well, look it. I'm signing one and franchising the other. That's right. Just a fact, okay? I'm Agreed. Trying to figure out which one I want to do. The odds are I would sign Baker and franchise tag Vita Vea. That's what I would more than likely do. But there's part of me that would be looking to sign, to, you know, franchise Baker and saying, you know, we can, particularly how this year goes. I mean, that's the other side of this.
0: Well, Mike Evans, 3 years ago, same act, exact same routine. And the Bucs held firm, by the way. So Jason Light has looked a star player who had been producing in the eyes as he was approaching 30 or just became 30. He's done it before with Mike Evans 3 years ago. Mike Evans played out the year, and then Mike re-signed for two more years at market value or even a lower. So I think that's what Jason Light's thinking. Jason Light's like, listen, I've played this game before. That the other thing that Jason Light could count on, it wouldn't be good for the Bucs, but, you know, what if these guys gets a little banged up this year? What if these guys doesn't have a great year this year? And then Jason Light can go back to one of those guys and say, hey, let's go back to what we were talking about 6 months ago. That deal's still good.
1: And if Vita Vea goes nowhere as far as negotiations as the year goes on and they get him to play or whatever the case may be, what's he worth mid-October to a team that needs someone on the defensive line? What can you get there? I think that's got to be brought up in the room as well. So a lot going on with the Tampa Bay Buccaneers. It is interesting times to say the very least. We've got a pretty solid show lined up for you today. Mark Zeno will join us in the 7 o'clock hour. We'll talk a little Atlanta sports, finish off the division. We've done some Carolina Panthers. We've done some Saints. Now we'll do some Falcons. Seth Everett in his usual spot and Dr. Roto to promote the Fantasy Football Summit coming August 11th. Miller and Moulton.
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4: This is Miller & Moulton. First, fair everywhere. This is a Wink traffic update.
5: Good Wednesday morning. Lee County roadways are off to a fantastic start with no major crashes to report. The only area showing red and yellow on the maps is Alabama Road South and Lehigh Acres as drivers make their way onto State Road 82. So expect heavier traffic and a packed ride through that area. College Parkway and Colonial Boulevard are both in the clear. And in Collier County, we're also off to a smooth start. Immokalee Road is still in the green as you make your way toward I-75. Keeping Southwest Florida on the move, I'm Maria Regina Mendoza with Wink Traffic.
6: The victim in this week's Lehigh Acres death investigation has now been identified as 15-year-old Matthew Kimony St. Mark. While Major Crimes Unit detectives are still investigating what happened, there's still no suspect in custody. Plus, hundreds of homes are still without power more than a week later. A third-party contractor damaged some quantum fiber optic cables, leaving 200 homes without service for 8 days. People are frustrated with the lack of transparency, and there's no word on when internet will be restored. And today, the National Weather Service has upgraded us as being under now a high rip current risk in the Gulf just one day after a 16-year-old drowned in Collier County. Safety officials are now urging you to be extra careful near the water, especially under this upgraded advisory. For Wink News, I'm Maisie Olson. First, fair everywhere.
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4: The tropics are getting active. And in Southwest Florida, that matters. A system in the Gulf, a wave in the Atlantic, a storm worth watching. Wink meteorologists are already tracking what could happen next. With Wink Doppler 3X, neighborhood alerts, and forecasts closer to home, Wink helps you know before it reaches your street. When the tropics turn, turn to Wink, the weather authority.
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0: 21 minutes past the hour on this hump day. 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I mean, training camp's just officially opening up this week in all places. 6 weeks tonight, man. Seahawks say to the Patriots, want to do it again? Okay. My only ask of both teams, could you make it a little more entertaining than the first time? And I love me some defense, but come on. That one was oofta. Oofta. Seahawks defense ain't that good. I watched the Rams 2 weeks earlier put nearly 30 on the board. 2 weeks before that, they put nearly 40. I mean, come on now. Patriots, pick up your game. Let's go. But that's 6 weeks tonight. Never mind 4 weeks Saturday. College football. It ain't a good weekend of games, but it's college football. They keep scoring everything. You can bet on it. 31 and 42. Those are magic numbers, Mark.
1: David, it's funny that you bring up the opening weekend of college football because there's a couple of games, not the week zero, but there's a couple of Labor Day weekend games. But week zero, David, because today is National Lipstick Day, all I can think of is the Mad Dog. You can't put lipstick on a pig.
0: So you tell me that you saw that 4 second cutaway and you surmised all of that in that?
1: So,
0: David, my friend, okay, you need to learn something about life. You put lipstick on a pig, it's still a pig.
1: So that, you know, I thought your time is, it's also, it's a lot of national days today, just to get this out. It's National Lasagna Day. Quickly, lasagna, overrated, underrated?
0: Under.
1: I agree with that. It was something that we, it was a staple when I was a kid. My mom would make lasagna, I don't know, every 2-3 weeks. And I think I went years without having lasagna. Maybe I'll make some this weekend. And it's National Chicken Wing Day. And I think that's where our poll question is going to come from. I might just go, you know, hot, medium, mild. That might just be it. I might be lazy with that. I'm not going to get upset and go blue cheese or ranch because it'll put me in a bad mood and I need good mental thoughts on the golf course today. So I'm not going to let ranch overtake blue cheese today and yell at people. I'm not even going to bother.
0: How important is the first tee shot for you in terms of good mental thoughts in a round of golf?
1: Well, David, I still, at 56 years old, and I don't know if it's jitters, I suck on the first tee. So, and I'm playing so poorly right now that I can't worry about it. And in all seriousness, with everything that's going on, every day on the golf course to me is a good day. I have changed my mental outlook on the game of golf that, hey, let's make a few good shots. I expect a lot out of myself, but if it's not there, I don't get ticked off.
0: So you mean to tell me the whole bone marrow thing has changed your perspective of the 5-iron in the fairway? Is that what you're saying?
1: Yeah, it has.
0: Well, good.
1: It really, that's what it does, in all seriousness. So I mean, you know, I played with two guys last week, and one's a banger. He bangs his clubs. He gets angry. And he's gotten older. And he used to be a really good player. He's not the player that he was 5 years ago.
0: He can't handle it.
1: Not at all. Yeah. Not at all. And it can be a tough day doing 4 hours with someone like that. Like, I don't like it. I'm like, oh, come on, man. None of us are, you know, I'm also of the opinion, even the guys that I play with that are 2, 3, 4 handicaps, you know what? They're not that good. They don't do this for a living. They all did something else for a living, if you know what I mean. You know, that
0: right.
1: This isn't their profession. So enjoy it. You know, let's hope. My hope is that we can do it in 3 hours and 40 minutes. That's really my goal when the day starts, that the two slow guys are behind me, not in front of me. That's about it. It's pretty simple. So, and I think I know what that text was. And I think that's not, no, we're connected. All right, good deal. I thought for a moment there, you had that panic look like I didn't hook the Comrex up this morning. And I'm like, crap, I didn't. But I left it on yesterday.
0: Well, since we're boring people with discussions of your golf game, can we bore people with discussions of something happened on my phone like a month ago? You know how you got to put your phone on charge for the night? And it's going to, like, I don't know, reset itself. You're
1: right.
0: Going to get the newest and latest. Well, whatever it did, now my alarms are totally different. It used to be the easiest thing in the world. Set the alarm, okay, and what have you. Now I've got two alarms. They're both off. You've got to turn them on separately. You got to set them. I swear, the easiest thing in the world now has totally baffled me. And... So an alarm just went off. The alarms went off when they were supposed to, I guess, but I didn't set one for the middle of the show, and it just went off.
1: I heard something there. That's all right. We'll get through it.
0: I'm totally baffled. You on the first tee, me with setting the alarm clock. I think that shows just how old this show really is.
1: No doubt. No doubt. And obviously, you had Monday and Tuesday off, had things going on, but a lot of well wishes from people. They really enjoyed Friday's show, which was a lot of fun for David and I. It was a lot of fun to go down memory lane with some people and you know, tell a few stories from the past. So I hope everybody enjoyed it. We had a ball doing it. But the magic numbers, like David said, 31-42, you know, we're getting to that point where one segment almost isn't going to be enough for the great players as we keep doing this. When you get in the low, like, today's a good one. Today, there's obvious... When you think a little harder, there's a bunch. I mean, there's like 6, 7 Hall of Famers with 42. Well,
0: because now we're getting to the point where you can work all four of the major sports.
1: Right.
0: You could start dragging in racers even and their numbers.
1: Boy, did I get in trouble yesterday.
0: You didn't do Richard Petty?
1: We talked about it during the break and I didn't do it on the air. I've not done NASCAR guys at all. David, I did the starting five on Monday, and if it wasn't for a listener saying, Cole Trickle won the race, I wouldn't even have mentioned the Brickyard. It is not even a sport to me anymore.
0: Well, that's a problem.
1: Is it?
0: And by the way, notice I said it's not your problem. I did not blame it on you. Okay, to me, that's if I'm a sport, and I had you, and I've lost you, then the problem is me, okay? And I need to figure out why it is I lost you. Now, I didn't have you for the longest time, but I got you for a little bit, and I lost you. I got to figure out why I couldn't keep you.
1: Well, it was funny yesterday. I pulled the nepotism card. You know, I like I told people on the text line, you know, if the Bucks can do it and the Golics can do it, well, then, damn it, the Miller can do it, too. And I had Jake do 5 segments with me. And his Wi-Fi crapped out during that segment. And I was about to get to NASCAR because we were talking about, you know, I had him. I said, I want you to give me the top 5 college football games of the year in your estimation.
0: Right.
1: And our poll question yesterday was of the Texas-Ohio State game, the Miami at Notre Dame game, or the LSU at Ole Miss game, if you could only pick one, what game would you go to? And, you know, to me, it was the LSU Ole Miss game, and that ended up winning. Now, most years, obviously, that wouldn't be the case. But one, I've never been to the Grove, and two, to be at the Grove on that day, I think would be a lot of fun. I mean, that would be the game I would pick this year. I've been to Notre Dame. I've never been to Austin. I would love to go to Austin for a game. I've been to Austin. Great city. But LSU Ole Miss, to me, if I'm writing down one college football game for 2026 to go to, that's the game.
0: Okay. All right. I hear you. That Miami Notre Dame game could be one really difficult to pass up because both teams will be favored to have donuts when they play each other. And they played a really good game last year, week one. And we all know what happened to both teams.
1: There's no doubt. There's no doubt, David. I understand. I also think both of them are already in the playoff. That's part of the problem. Miller and Moulton, the Fantasy Football Summit, coming August 11th. The Starting Five coming next.
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16: First, fair everywhere. This is a Wink traffic update.
5: Good Wednesday morning. Lee County roadways are off to a fantastic start with no major crashes to report. The only area showing red and yellow on the maps is Alabama Road South and Lehigh Acres as drivers make their way onto State Road 82. So expect heavier traffic and a packed ride through that area. College Parkway and Colonial Boulevard are both in the clear. And in Collier County, we're also off to a smooth start. Immokalee Road is still in the green as you make your way toward I-75. Keeping Southwest Florida on the move, I'm Maria Regina Mendoza with Wink Traffic.
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0: 22 minutes till the top of the hour. An hour away from Mark Zeno. 92.9 The Game in Atlanta. Served our country. Strong opinions. A lot to talk about in his backyard. Mark Zeno, 1 hour from now. Seth Everett, Dr. Roto. Well, if we've got Dr. Roto on, then we must have a fantasy football summit in our future.
1: We do. 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It's on Tuesday, August 11th, less than 2 weeks away. We kind of threw this together quickly. There's been a little bit going on between the two of us. So Roto reached out. I tried to get it the following week, but unfortunately the venue was booked and we couldn't get the room. So August 11th, I think 2 weeks is enough time. Get off your high knees, sign up today. I need 30 signups today so I can get Roto off my back. That's all I'm saying.
0: Have we ever put that on a t-shirt before? Get off your high knees?
1: No, we've never put it. You know what, David? I really need to get you a t-shirt in the next couple of months. I don't care if we sell them. I just may need to buy you one.
0: How about this as a marketing slogan for this fantasy football summit? Get off your high knees and get a high knee. No?
1: I don't like high knees.
0: Oh, well, it doesn't matter.
1: I know.
0: I'm just trying to sell tickets to a summit.
1: No. I understand. But as far as over, like, there was a time, you know, people, you know, Heineken, that was a snobby beer back in the day. before we got into all the micros. But before we got into all the micros, but Heineken stayed the course. Lowenbrow went away. You're right on Lowenbrow. I mean, that in the, you know, in the 80s and maybe early 90s, Lowenbrow, that you know, it had the foil.
0: Let there be Lowenbrow.
1: Had the foil all around it there.
0: Right.
1: And a nice
0: that
1: bottle.
0: Was annoying.
1: But
0: annoying.
1: But Heineken always was, that's a man's beer. Now, it really is skunky tasting, if you want to know the truth. It's a green bottled beer that's not that good. Now, I will say, I had a Heineken when overseas. It was delicious. Didn't taste anything like an American Heineken. But yeah,
0: just a thought.
1: Get off your hiney.
0: There you go. That's our slogan for the next 2 weeks. Get off your hineys. Time now for
23: the starting five. Five big stories you need to know. Here is the starting five.
0: And we'll start with the NFL. 6 weeks from tonight, the Seahawks host the Patriots to begin the 2026 NFL season. They'll do so with a new owner, and they'll do so as defending Super Bowl champions. But between now and then, well, there's a lot of off-the-field news still. Vita Vea requesting his trade earlier in the week from the Bucs. He's been a hold-in. And now word is filtering out that since Bucs training camp has begun, Baker Mayfield has said, that's it. Don't bother me. Okay, I'm not going to negotiate during camp. You lost your chance. I'm going to reach unrestricted free agency. That's on you. Now the Bucs can franchise tag him after this year, and they can tag him twice for that matter. But we'll see where it goes with both, well, the best player on each side of the ball, Baker Mayfield, Vita Vea. You comfortable me saying that?
1: I think it's an accurate statement.
0: I mean, some may say Tristan Wirfs okay on offense, but, you know, the wide receivers haven't stayed healthy long enough. At one point in time, you could have, you know, grabbed one of them, but
1: I think the offense has a lot of talent on it. That's the problem. I think it's a good – I mean, I don't think it's an average offensive line. I think it's a good offensive line. I think even with the loss of Evans, if Godwin stays healthy between Abuka and Godwin, you've got two talented receivers and a third that can play a little bit. You've got a decent running back in Bucky Irving, and you got Gainwell on the backside. Like, I like their offense, but got to have a quarterback. I don't know what human thinks that you don't need one of those.
0: Well, apparently that human's Jason Light. But, you know, Eagles lock up Jalen Carter. He still had 2 years left on his rookie deal. He's a really good player. He's young. He's a destructive force. And so they said, well, we're going to keep you, big fella. And he said, dude, the cap is going up significantly. Do you know how much you're going to have to pay me a year to sign away future years and not reach free agency? And they said, well, you make a dadgum good point. How about $38 million a year with a potential with incentives to make 40? And Drew Rosenhaus said, for a defensive tackle? And they said, yes. And he said, well, hell, we haven't had one of those make over 32 a year. Yeah, we can do that. So that's the extension. 4 and 152 on top of the 2 years that he still had under contract. By the way, he's 25 years old. Think about that. He's locked up for 6 more years. He'll be 30 when his contract ends. He'll technically turn 31 like 2 months later. Wow. Jalen Carter.
1: And
0: man.
1: And David, come on. You and I have talked about this a million times. With the way the cap's going up, what their future spending is looks like a ton of money now. It won't be when time comes for that contract to be activated. This is smart business.
0: In fact, if he stays healthy and he stays in shape and motivated with where the cap is going to go, I'll make a prediction that Jalen Carter with a straight face will actually ask to renegotiate this deal to 2 years before it's done. That's where we're going. Vikings with a good signing yesterday. You know, they've lost some key people, especially in the trenches on both sides of the ball the last couple of years. Well, they re-signed their right tackle, Brian O'Neill, 4-year extension at $24 a year. That's a good, solid deal. It is. He's hardly missed a game. He's a stud. And he's a big presence in the locker room. I don't think the Vikings went wrong yesterday. I think it was a win-win. This is a little off the beaten path, but I'm going to throw it out there anyway. Did you see what Netflix announced?
1: Yes, I did.
0: Yesterday?
1: I did.
0: Netflix announced Luke Kuechly as their lead analyst. Well, I find one or two things interesting about this. They haven't signed, as of yet, one guy to be their main play-by-play guy. They're just borrowing guys from other networks for one-offs. But this, to me, is a statement by Netflix that we're going to be in this NFL thing. We're going to be in it regularly soon. And this is our analyst. We'll find a play-by-play guy. There's a bunch of them. But we tried out guys, and this is who we settled on. Luke Kuechly. It would be interesting if, by the way, the two non-quarterbacks that have reached, you know, big status here lately, both former Carolina Panthers on that Super Bowl team, and neither's named Cam Newton, Greg Olsen and Luke Kuechly. Very interesting. All right, to baseball. Marlins, 7 innings from Alcantara, 7 shutout innings. Kyle Stowers with an early home run. 1-0 Miami over Philly. Marlins get back to 500. They're just 2 out of the final playoff spot. Braves were rained out. They'll play a doubleheader against the Mets today. By the way, Bryce Harper after the game said publicly, yeah, Dave Dombrowski, we need help. Go get it. Okay. I love when players do that, by the way. I'm sure bosses don't like it. But then again, Miller and Moulton have always been the kind who have spoken up publicly and had their bosses not like it.
1: And it worked out so well for us every time we did it.
0: Yes, it has.
1: You know, Rob Ellis, it's funny. I don't know if Alcantara would end up with Philly because it's in the division. But, I mean, was that a tryout last night? Because I literally don't know what the Miami Marlins should do, David. I don't. I look at it like the Mets, how often are they going to be bad with what they spend? I know they're your team and you can go to history, but I mean, when you spend that much, theoretically, you shouldn't suck always.
0: Agreed.
1: And, well, the Braves and Phillies are in that division. So how many times, realistically, do you have a shot at the postseason with what you're spending?
0: Well, also, and right now, the teams you're battling with for the final playoff spot are the Diamondbacks, the Pirates, the Cardinals, the Nationals.
1: Right.
0: I mean, you know, it's a nice group of teams to go to battle with for 50 games. You're not battling the Dodgers and the Phillies and the Mets and what have you. It's a group that, you know what, one good week, you should be able to chase them down and make the playoffs.
1: They had two horrible weeks, and they barely dropped out of the playoffs.
0: Texas beat the Rays 4-1. Texas has won 4 of 5. Junior Caminero, 2 hits and an RBI for the Rays in the loss, which draws them to within a game and a half of the Yankees. 2 in the loss column, but the Yankees, their postseason formula, baby. They're starting pitching, and 1 big inning, 1 big hit. Yankees 3-2 over the White Sox. They scored all 3 in the second. Garrett Cole with 6 shutout innings had enough room to give up a 2-run dinger in the 9th and still win 3-2. Game and a half back, 2 in the loss column. Red Sox lost to the A's 4-3. They're still the 5 seed. Cleveland is the 6 seed. They split a doubleheader with Cincinnati. They won 6-5, lost 2-0. They're a half a game ahead of the Minnesota Twins for the final playoff spot. Twins got the 500. They beat the Royals 3-2 with a Royce Lewis two-out, two RBI triple in the ninth. That's one of those hits that makes you think it's going to be your year. Big hit.
1: Biggest hit of his career. I like triples. Yeah. Triples are fun.
0: Sports Illustrated did a feature like 15 years ago about how it's the most fun play in baseball. It's even more fun than a home run.
1: Yeah, a triple's fun because everybody's in action. I mean, because you usually have a play at third. It's, you know, there aren't stand-up triples, if you know what I mean.
0: Your Tigers scored a run in every inning and shutting out the Orioles 14-0.
1: Lamar Jackson could never get going in that one.
0: I'm sorry, what?
1: Lamar Jackson unable to get going in that one.
0: Right, the Lions shut out the Ravens. Yeah. 14 spit. What is it, Thanksgiving? Anyway. Brewers 8-2 over the Giants. Okay, they maintain their six-game lead on the Cubs, who beat the Cardinals 10-2. Arizona in 12 blew a 6-0 lead, but held off the Pirates 8-7. And right now, these two teams are playing for who's going to be the sixth seed. Arizona now with a one-game lead. Houston beat the Angels 3-2. They've won 7 of 10. They're just two back of the Twins. Or I should say, two back of Texas in the division. Padres beat the Rockies 8-7. Bogarts with the game-winning sack fly. Tatis is heating up. He went 5-for-5. Seattle held off the Dodgers despite Otani's three hits, three RBIs, and a homer, 7-6. And the Nats, they're 2 over .500, baby. They're one back of the playoffs. They beat Toronto 8-6. How about that bet at the beginning of the year, late July? Who's closer to the playoffs, the Nats or the Blue Jays?
1: Yeah, the Blue Jays flat out are going to be sellers, David. They are.
0: I know. Unreal. NBA, Draymond Green signs a one-year deal for $27.7. He basically signed for the tag. They can tag you. He rejected it, gave him room to negotiate with other guys, and then they came back and did the deal that he rejected earlier in the month. Going to be his 15th year with the Warriors, who are only going to have like $50 million on the books next year. They could go nuts in free agency if there's anybody to go nuts on. PGA Tours in Detroit for the Rocket City Mortgage. They've already announced it'll be the last one. Lost their sponsor. Going to lose their place on the championship series in 2 years. And by the way, they got this Japanese investment firm to put their name on a tournament. And they've already announced that tournament's going to be on the championship series in 2028 in Napa. So there. So the spots are already.
1: Another big city.
0: Right. Spots are already dwindling. Yeah, I love the whole, we need to be in big cities. You need to be where somebody's willing to give you the $25 million up front. Okay?
1: Damn right. Damn right.
0: That's all it's about. Don't insult our intelligence. And it's 7 minutes before the hour. That was the starting five big stories you need to know. It's every day at this time right here on Miller and Moulton.
1: Poll questions up. It's National Chicken Wing Day. How do you like your wings? Hot, medium, or molten? I mean, hot, medium, or mild?
0: It's cheap. It's cheap. Because, you know, I raised my tipping game and I raised my wing game. Okay? It's the two things you've most affected me about in the last 10 years. Miller and Moulton. Stop laughing over there.
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13: 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Appreciation for food and wine. 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
14: 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A system in the Gulf, a wave in the Atlantic, a storm worth watching. 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
1: Pay him with.

0: and 90 minutes. Our Fantasy Football Summit thrown together. Get off your Heine. Maybe you can purchase one. You know, Heinekens, Green Lizards. Anyway, all right.
1: Green? It's, did you say Green Lizards?
0: Yeah.
1: I'd never heard that before. Is that what you called a Heineken?
0: That's what a lot of Heineken drinkers called it. Okay, I know Mandich used to have. It's what I thought he called them when him and Jimmy Johnson would, you know, sit back, crack them, and drink them.
1: I'm not saying that that's wrong. I'm just saying I've never heard that before, ever.
0: So less than 2 weeks now. It's coming up quickly, but when you think about it, you're signing up for a fantasy summit night. I mean, this doesn't take long. And quite frankly, we've never seen or heard of anybody else that does this anywhere. I'll say it again. You know, Miller and Moulton are wrong a lot, got a lot of dumb ideas. I don't know why there's not 500 people at this thing every year. I mean, seriously. How many of you play fantasy football? How much you care about it? How much money you're trying to win? And we put a top 20 expert in the country. I mean, this is documented, okay, how good he is every year. We put him in a room with a microphone to answer all of your questions for 2 hours. I don't know why. I mean, we did have our buddy from Pensacola flew down for it 1 year, okay, and had to fly into the East Coast and drive across the alley. I mean, seriously, if you're into fantasy football, this is as good as it gets.
1: August 11th.
0: And it's less than 2 weeks.
1: August 11th. You know, I just was pointing out that I didn't put it in the ad. That's what happens when you do an ad at 5:45 in the morning.
0: Huh. Well, anyway, 2 weeks away. It's less than 2 weeks away. That's why we don't want you to miss it. MillerandMoulton.com. All right. Have never had somebody say they went. A, they didn't have a good time, and B, they didn't get valuable information, okay, to do well in fantasy. Just saying.
1: So there you go. Sign up now, MillerandMoulton.com, right there on the front page. Hell, there aren't that many pages at MillerandMoulton.com.
0: Right.
1: There's not much that's difficult to find.
0: I mean, how interesting are we really?
1: Exactly.
0: It's another slogan for a t-shirt.
1: Boy, you're knocking them out.
0: That's about all I'm good for these days. T-shirts, slogans.
1: So,
0: all right. There's something that happened. There's something that happened while I was gone. I know you've already talked about it. I'm guessing you've already talked about it. All right. The whole Tony Romo, OUI, DUI, DWI, whatever the heck it is in Wisconsin.
1: Well, I had it in the starting five on Monday, I believe. That's it. I didn't, okay. You know, I had guests on the show. David, this is, and I said this before, you are into the announcers more than I am, and this is a discussion. Right. So when you're alone, it's, I can't discuss this with myself, if you know what I mean. So,
0: okay.
1: And yesterday, we didn't do it. The brief segments that I had, nepotism. So,
0: fine. Can I ask you and our audience a very simple question? If you were running a network, and your announcer went and got a DUI. That's all. There's no violence. There was not an accident. No one got hurt. Your announcer got a DUI. Now, it's a very prominent announcer. So you're running a network. A very prominent announcer gets a DUI. A, do you even consider that a fireable offense? But B, do you think it reaches the threshold where if you fire that person, that the public is going to go, oh, yeah, I knew that was coming, blah, blah, blah. Or will you go, really? That person got fired for that?
1: I would say, and it's an excuse to get rid of someone that they overpaid that the public has turned on.
0: Well, no, I mean, that's not what I asked you.
1: I understand,
0: though.
1: But that's the only reason is because to me, it's not a fireable offense.
0: Okay.
1: It's a bad move. It's a bad look. But I think CBS of all networks to fire someone over a drinking and driving to me is hilarious.
0: Different ownership, different time. This isn't the

0: This isn't the 80s and 90s at the Masters.
1: I gotcha. Okay, I gotcha. But all I'm saying is it opens you up then, not just for your broadcasters, but for your executives, for everybody that works there. If I'm Tony Romo and they fire me for this, and they're going to try to fire me with cause and not pay me all the money they owe me, I'm lawyering up.
0: This is all different, though, than the very first thing.
1: No,
0: which is,
1: it's not a fireable offense.
0: Okay. And yes, Mark, listen, if I was advising CBS, I would advise them to fire him. Do I think he should be fired? No. Okay. But they're unhappy with him. They're stuck 5 more years, 18 a year. Do the math. And here would be my thing. Yeah, I'm going to fire you. You're going to lawyer up. We're going to lawyer up. Good luck. Okay. I mean, good luck. Meanwhile, we're going to move on in a heartbeat. Boom. Greg Olson. Welcome. Here's your number one crew job before you go to Netflix next year. Okay. Or I'm sorry, Amazon next year to replace Herb Street. Boom. We grab you now, make you our number one, get you ready for our next Super Bowl. Boom, that's the first thing I do. And then people aren't going to miss Tony Romo. I don't know if people miss any announcer. Okay, so he'd be gone, and he'd go to court. And Tony's fighting for every dime. It's the best he can do is get the $90 million. He ain't going to get his job back. And by the way, no other network's going to hire him.
1: Nope, he's done. He is done.
0: Because I don't think Tony would go accept the number four job and work his way back up. I think Tony would work on his golf game and try to get ready for the Champions Tour. Which, by the way,
1: that's not going very well. Because if you've seen some of his golf scores, he can't compete with those guys.
0: No.
1: He can't win in amateur events. He's not even close. So that's a pipe dream for what it's worth.
0: Right. Totally. I mean, he might be able to win a club championship. That's
1: right.
0: A far cry from making the tour, never mind being successful.
1: And enjoy Lake Tahoe once a year.
0: But I am curious. You know the morals clause of all of those big public figure contracts. Does a DUI meet the threshold? I don't think it does. But if I'm CBS, I've been looking for a way to get rid of Romo, because the people in charge now, not the people who were in charge when they signed him to the 10-year deal, including the president of CBS Sports, including the owners of CBS.
1: Well, and even if it were the same people, David, I think they'd be doing the same thing to look to get out, because you've taught me a lot about what they think. And it's mainly what New York writers write about talent, and that, you know, of the announcer. They, you know, the whether it's the Marshawn column or the Phil Mushnick. I mean, there's about four or five guys that if they say something, they can turn public sentiment. And when it happens in New York, which is the papers that they read, then, well, that's a big deal. The other one is X, formerly Twitter. Whatever goes on Twitter, my goodness, do network executives pay attention? Well, social media and media writers have turned on Tony Romo. He was the golden boy after year one. They all make fun of him now.
0: And CBS is stuck with him for 5 more years. And the word, it pretty much is, they're going to move on from him in 5 years. But why would they want to wait? And there's others they could easily see themselves just throwing in that seat now. And trust me, Jim Nance does not like bad press. And he's now back to getting bad press doing the NFL, which is why Phil Simms went away, because Nance and Simms were being called the worst number one team out there, blah, blah, blah. The number two team should be the number one team, blah, blah, blah. So that's why Phil Simms got canned. Well, now it's happening again. And this is not how Nance wants to go out.
1: Is Nance done after his next Super Bowl, by the way? I mean, is there any talk of Nance saying I'm done? Or is he?
0: Well, Nance just signed a long-term deal. The question is whether CBS is going to keep him as the number one on football for the whole deal. I mean, they can just overpay him to do golf. I mean, they took basketball away from him and didn't deduct his pay. You know, they just said it was time for Ian Eagle to have more on the plate. He's been a good employee. Here you go, Ian. The college tournament's yours. I mean, if you notice, it's not like Nance is doing. I mean, Nance doesn't do any of the college tournament anymore.
1: Nope.
0: I mean, it's not like he just moved down to number two and, you know, he said, well, if I ain't number one, you know, no sense me working. So, listen, I don't think what he's accused of meets the threshold of getting fired. I think there would have had to have been a lot more to it. I don't think all this video stuff that's being released, it makes Tony necessarily look good. I think that's something that CBS is okay with. And if I were CBS, though, I'd pull the plug and I'd let both sides lawyer up. Literally, I'd say to my lawyers, hey, man, every dollar you can save us, well worth it.
1: I just like the video that I've seen, the AI-generated video of Daly ripping a dart with Tiger and Romo in the back of the Uber. That's what I've gained out of this. I've gained a little fun on TikTok from seeing videos of Tiger and Romo in the back of a car being driven by John Daly. That's what I've enjoyed.
0: I actually think Romo can turn this into advantage. Okay, we like when people are drop down a few notches when they admit a mistake, and if they can be self-deprecating, which he can be, and be likable when doing it. I actually think Romo can more than recover from this. Okay, but especially with 5 years left on a contract. It's a long time. We'll be playing 18 games by then.
1: Miller and Moulton, what do you think? 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The Fantasy Football Summit, August 11th. 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
5: This is Miller and Moulton. First, fair everywhere. This is a Wink traffic update.
6: Well, heads up, drivers. I'm tracking a crash at Cypress Lake Drive and University Center Boulevard in Fort Myers. You'll find the heaviest delays on Summerlin Road heading south as you approach the intersection, so give yourself some extra time through that area. If you'd rather avoid the backup, take College Parkway as an alternate route around the crash. Keeping Southwest Florida on the move, I'm Maria Regina Mendoza with Wink Traffic.
7: The Punta Gorda Police Department arrested a local business owner on new scheme to defraud charges. Police identified the suspect as 28-year-old Corey Kosick, owner of OnTech Repair on Tamiami Trail. Now, since December, police say they have received more than 30 reports involving Kosick and his business. Cape Coral Technical College is opening its new expansion as students prepare to return to school. The school is hosting a ribbon-cutting ceremony for the new building, located off Santa Barbara Boulevard behind Gator Mike's Family Fun Park. The expansion will offer programs in construction, welding, automotive repair, and marine technology. The ribbon-cutting ceremony is scheduled to begin at 10 o'clock this morning. And southbound traffic on Ortiz Avenue will shift overnight between Colonial Boulevard and the Hanson Street roundabout. The change starts at 7 o'clock tonight and lasts until 6 Thursday morning as part of the $31 million widening project. I'm Corey Lazar, Wink News. First, fair, everywhere.
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0: Miller & Moulton, MillerandMoulton.com. Thanks for joining us. Mark Zeno coming up in 15 minutes' time. National Chicken Wing Day. How do you like your wings, hot, medium, or mild? That's our poll question today. And, well, a few other things. We got Mark Zeno coming up. We got Doc Roto coming up. We've got Seth Everett coming up.
1: When did hot wings become the way to have your wings? Because growing up, I didn't think they were. I thought if you ordered hot wings, you were the exception. It's like, huh, you know, a group of five of us go out and we're going to have wings, and one person at the table would have hot wings. Ooh. Okay, now I sense that the majority of the table has hot wings, and I mean, if you order mild, I mean, they darn near throw stuff at you, but, you know, you can get away with sitting at the table if you're medium, but, man, you may want to try your hot wings. That's the way you want to go. That's what I sense when I go out. Am I wrong?
0: I think spicy's been a thing for, I mean, at least 20 years.
1: Right. Well, but...
0: No. I'm just saying.
1: Hot is... You know, that's different than spicy, but I think I see where you're going. So you think we went from making our food spicier and then, well, let's just go hotter with our wings.
0: Right, but I mean, we like hot. I mean, as a rule, David, from when, I mean, obviously, things since we were kids have changed. But I mean, you're a little different. You lived close to New York City. The ethnicity around you was far greater than what I grew up with. You could go to the city and do things that I could never have done in Saginaw, Michigan. I mean, you could barely get Chinese food in Saginaw, Michigan, for crying out loud, okay? So we've changed what we eat, but I don't, you know, I'm trying to think when buffalo wings or chicken wings even became popular. The first time I ever remember probably having them was maybe the first time I went to a Hooters. My uncle owned a restaurant, and it was a popular restaurant in our town. It was a nice restaurant. And he had as an appetizer, they called them wingdings back then. That's what they called them. Buffalo wings weren't a thing in the late 70s to early 80s. He had an appetizer, you know, he had like for his catering things, and it was just drums, and there was no sauce on them. They were just fried chicken drums. And I'm trying to think when I had, you know, when I went to a place and had chicken wings for an appetizer. And I would think it may have been college by the late 80s, early 90s. Now, if you're from Buffalo, I get it. I'm not trying to fight and say you can tell me they've been there since 1947. I don't give a damn. I'm saying around the rest of the world. And then all of a sudden, a few wing chains became popular. That spread. We now have people moving everywhere. So and you know, early on, they were, a lot of places had, like someone said, your poll question should be breaded or naked. What is this? What are you, a child? You want chicken nuggets with that too? How about some barbecue sauce? I mean, we're talking about buffalo wings here. There's no breading on those. They'd laugh you out of the, I think in Buffalo, they'd laugh you out of the place. You go to one of those places there.
1: I think it happened early this century. Okay, maybe late 90s, but I'm thinking the hot. Okay, the hot. That's, because now I feel like that's the dominant answer. How do you like your, oh, well, no sense getting wings if they're not hot. Oh, I don't know. You couldn't, I mean, I don't know how many times I've had hot wings. Because remember, it used to be the challenge. You'd go to these places. You could eat our hot wings. They're free. All right. Let's give it a shot.
0: But they, you know, and then, you know, some of the chains, they've gone over the top. Like, hot wings to me are not, I mean, they're good. They're flavorful. I don't need this.
1: Right.
0: Ghost pepper, habanero, you know, explosive diarrhea wing. I don't need to have a wing and run to the John right after I have it.
1: Right. Hey, Moulton, what's going on? My tongue is lying on my plate and it's yelling at me because the wings are too hot.
0: All right. Magic numbers, David. 31-42.
1: Yep.
0: Yep. Now, there, we'll get to the big 42s. But I was going through pucks and trying to find the hockey guy out there, like Forsling for the Panthers. He's a 42. Good player. There's not a lot of great players that wore 42 in hockey. In fact, you know, I'm struggling to see what I would call a great player who wore the number, unless I'm missing somebody. But I've got the list in front of me, and I've gone through it a couple of times, and I'm not seeing anything. But that's about the end of that. Because out of the three big sports in our country, I would say football has probably, of the three, I might go the 42, the worst 42s played football, if you were to compare them all. I mean, one great one. A great one.
1: Oh, Roddy Lott.
0: Exactly. Paul Warfield wore 42. Hall of Famer.
1: He did. Oh, yeah.
0: You know, you got to go back. This is in Moulton's, you know, wheelhouse here.
1: Uh-oh.
0: 60s to early, to 60s to mid-70s. But Charlie Taylor wore it for the Washington Redskins.
1: Yes, he did. I thought there was also a quarterback back in the day, a famous quarterback who wore 42.
0: Well done. Sid Luckman wore 42.
1: Thank you. Thank
0: you. There you go. There you go. So, yeah, I mean, and, you know, so Chuck Muncy, I mean, not in the, you know, not in the league of the guys we're talking about, but you remember him, the glasses. Do you remember him more for the glasses than you do for the number on his jersey?
1: And just being a part of Air Corps Yell, that offense was so fun to watch. Now that offense is 2nd and 6. Okay, but back then, that offense was like, I can't believe what they do.
0: But, all right, let's go hoop next.
1: All right.
0: Because, you know, Showtime Lakers, baby. James Worthy.
1: Oh, you're going Worthy first. Okay. All right. I love it.
0: But you can go way back.
1: Connie Hawkins. Yep.
0: For those more recent, he's not in the league of these guys, in my opinion, but Kevin Love wore 42.
1: Yeah. Okay. It's a solid bronze medalist.
0: Yeah. Yeah, exactly.
1: Okay. Yeah. Yeah.
0: But then you really have the big two. The big one, and then another one who's an all-time great. Jackie Robinson. It's obvious. You can't even wear the number sport anymore.
1: Right. The last person to do so was the next guy.
0: Right. Mariano Rivera. So, I mean, that's right. There you go.
1: I mean, you know, you could start getting into the great, you know, Ron Kittles and Tony Armises of the world, Mark. I mean, I'm obviously joking, ladies and gentlemen. All right. But, yeah, Jackie Robinson. And then when Bud Selig, probably the greatest thing he ever did as commissioner. All right. Honoring Jackie on the 50th anniversary of him breaking the color barrier in 97 and saying from this point forward, no one else will wear number 42. And I think at the time there was less than 20 players who were wearing the number, and he said, you can wear it until they're done with you. And the last guy of that group, I mean, he pitched nearly 15 more years, was Mariano Rivera.
0: Which, by the way, how cool is that? No one can wear the number anymore. And not only do you get to wear it, but you're great. And
1: yeah, maybe the greatest, by the way, at what you do.
0: Miller and Moulton. 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
3: first, fair everywhere. This is a Wink traffic update.
4: Well, heads up, drivers. I'm tracking a crash on Buckingham Road and Neal Road in Lehigh Acres. Right now, there are no backups, and both those eastbound and westbound lanes are still moving through the area. Just make sure to give first responders some space as you pass through there. The busier ride is on State Road 82 heading into Fort Myers, where traffic is slowing down. Lee Boulevard is also seeing the usual morning congestion. If you're commuting from Lehigh Acres into Fort Myers, plan for a slower than normal drive. Keeping Southwest Florida on the move, I'm Maria Regina Mendoza with Wink Traffic.
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3: 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And now, here's Mark Miller and David Moulton.
1: 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Mark Zeno out of Atlanta, hoping to join us coming up here shortly. Seth Everett at the top of the hour for his weekly hump day visit. And Dr. Roto an hour from now. An hour from now. Because he's going to be part of the Miller & Moulton Fantasy Summit once again in just under 2 weeks. Tuesday, August 11th, Dr. Roto, the featured entertainer, all the info you need to have a really good fantasy draft.
0: And fantasy season, for that matter. It's not just about draft strategies, although that's a big part of it. There is a lot of advice as how to carry on through the season with fantasy. So you will, I think you'll come out smarter. I think there's no doubt for going to this event, you leave with more knowledge than I think you would have expected to for a couple of hours sitting and shooting the bull with a guy who's an expert in fantasy. That is Tuesday, August 11th, 7 p.m. Shoeless Joe's, essentially the Doubletree, but where Shoeless Joe's is. We get a room back there. We'll set you up. You get a meal. You get a soft drink. You got to pay for your own alcohol. That's kind of the way it works. But we'll do that in a couple of weeks, so hopefully you will sign up and make this a great event like it has been the past couple of years. We will pound it down at you over the next few days to try to make sure that we get your hiney there to maybe have a hiney. Mark Zeno coming up momentarily. I have to ask you, David, because I threw my kid on for a couple segments. I needed someone to fill in the morning to bounce things off of.
1: Right.
0: And he's going to Tuscaloosa this year. East Carolina opens at Alabama. He and his buddies are going. I'm like, good for you. You should. And you've been nearly everywhere. You've done Rose Bowls. You've done the college. Is there a venue you haven't been to that you want to get to?
1: Well, I don't see how I'm going to get to them going forward because I don't
0: Right.
1: You know, I was fortunate that people paid my way for 20 or so years. But, you know, I never did Oklahoma, Texas on the Cotton Bowl. Right. And I was hoping that the CBS contract was going to extend long enough for Oklahoma and Texas to join the conference just because I wanted to do that game. So off the top of my head, that would be one in which I go, missed out on that, but obviously been very fortunate. Mark Zinno is one of our favorites. First off, he represented our country with honor and talked about it for a long time on the radio as well with some tremendous podcasts. You can follow Mark on X at Mark Zinno, Z-I-N-N-O. Nationally, he can be heard on ESPN Radio, locally on 92.9 The Game in Atlanta. Mark, it's David and Mark. We always appreciate your time and, as we mentioned, your service. How are you?
13: Gentlemen, good to be with you. I hope things are sunny and wonderful in Southwest Florida.
0: They are. They are. It'll rain this afternoon, though, but that's what we call summer around here. Wanted to have you on because, you know, earlier in the week I had on a friend of mine in Charlotte. We talked a little Carolina Panthers. Had on a guy in Louisiana, talked a little Saints. We obviously talk a lot of Bucks, particularly in the last 48 hours with the news that Baker's going to play out his contract and Vita Vea may indeed is asking for a trade. We'll see what happens there. But when I look at the NFC South, Mark, and bringing up the Falcons into this conversation, I think if the three of us wrote down our predictions for how that division were to go, the odds of three completely different answers are probably there. I mean, this is the one to be, I can take the other five divisions, and I pretty much know who I'm picking to win. I don't have a clue in the South. When you look at the Atlanta Falcons, what do you see them doing this year?
13: I see they have a fairly high ceiling. I mean, look, because of the lack of competition, it's not out of the realm of possibility that they could win the division. I mean, look, they've been, 8-9 or 7-9, whatever it is, for the last 6-7 years. So they're always just kind of one player, one play away from having their season, you know, a handful of plays away from having their season look dramatically different. Look, and I don't know that the roster has gotten particularly better in the offseason, but Kevin Stefanski is a huge upgrade at coaching on the offensive side of the ball. Bijan Robinson is still maybe, if not the best, one of the two or three best players in all of football. And, you know, they have a multitude of weapons on the offense that they can score with. I think this division is going to come down to whoever has the best defense is going to win. As bad as the quarterback play looks or as inconsistent as the quarterback play looks, I don't think Baker's bad. I think he's really good. But again, there's a lot of changes in Tampa, right? No more Mike Evans, and Emeka Egbuka is expected to take on this bigger role. And, you know, who knows what you're going to get out of the Saints offensively. But I just think the team with the best defense here is going to dominate. And last year, the Falcons had a really good defense. Now, a lot of changes. Jeff Ulbrich still stays on. But this is still a defense right now that lost Rukororo to Jacksonville. Caden Ellis is now in New Orleans. And they're questions about James Pierce Jr. and how viable he's going to be and be able to play. So there's a lot here to wonder about the Falcons and what they're able to do and where they're able to go.
1: How sold are you or not sold are you on Penix?
13: I don't think he's going to be the starter. Look, the Falcons are playing this ridiculous, stupid PR game that I don't understand. Is the guy cleared or not? Just say, what is the big deal? Like, what is the big deal? If he's 100%, the Chiefs came out, Patrick Mahomes 100% cleared. The fact that they haven't said that yet tells me he's not 100% cleared. And he's not going to be ready for training camp. And he's not going to be the guy taking the snaps with the ones. I just wish they'd come out and say it instead of playing this stupid game. Because it really is dumb. Like, do you think in week one, like, their opponent is like, well, we have to scheme for both quarterbacks? No, they're not. Like, and oh, by the way, they've got 8 weeks to do it. So, like, what does it matter? I mean, you're going to pick a quarterback at some point in time. Like, if Michael Penix is not healthy and he can't play, then just say it. And when he's healthy, we'll decide where he goes from then. But for whatever reason, they want to hide this thing like it's government information and we're moving troops into Iran. Like, relax. Just tell us what the status of the damn quarterback is.
0: By the way, if we ever went in that direction, this is the guy we'd have on to talk about that. But we're going to quickly skip past that and right. not get people fired up this morning. We'll just stick to the NFC South.
1: Say, we're 13 seconds away from this show being derailed, but okay.
0: But you mentioned Pierce, and obviously that's a mess in the worst possible way, and losing a couple of – because finally, you know, for years, the Atlanta Falcons couldn't get after the quarterback. That was the probably the biggest hindrance – from the Falcons taking the next step. They finally have a defense that does. You've already mentioned two guys are gone. I don't know how Pierce, I don't know if and when Pierce ever plays again in the league, for crying out loud. So this has changed quickly, and it certainly seems that that's going to affect them. As you mentioned, you look at defense in this division. Well, their defense, which was really good last year, how good is it now?
13: I'll continue to publicly eat crow and apologize to Jeff Ulbrich. When they hired him, I thought it was a bad hire. I thought it was too myopic and insular, like they're going back to familiar. You know, he was already here with the organization. There was other defensive coordinators out there that I thought would have, you know, made a better fit. And all he did was coach his ass off and make this defense excellent. So any chance I get to publicly apologize to Jeff Ulbrich, I do it because he deserves it. He was fantastic last year. And his scheme is one the players love. Part of the reason why he was kept here by Kevin Stefanski. I mean, it wasn't a mandate from ownership that, hey, he has to be your DC. You know, Kevin Stefanski wanted him here, and the players want him here. And I think that continuity is going to help a ton as they start the regular season. Again, some pieces have moved. I do worry about the pass rush being as effective as it was. But to a certain extent, I just kind of trust Ulbrich that he's going to figure this out. And whatever pieces on the chessboard he has, he knows the right moves to make to put his team in position to win. I think, you know, the Falcons secondary probably got beefed up a little bit. You know, they drafted A.J. Terrell's younger brother. And so you got two Terrells out there. And I think, you know, well, the storyline is nice. I don't know how much of a player he's going to be, but by all accounts, he's going to be really good. And so I think when you look at this defense, they're good up front. They're good on the back end. It's a question of how good can they be? And can they hold up against the NFC South? Because that's really what it boils down to. I mean,
1: right.
13: Going 4-2, maybe even 5-1 in the division is what will separate one team from everybody else. Yep. That's it.
0: Yep.
13: You know, if we're 3-3s and 4-2s and 2-4s across the board, it's like, well, things are going to be really, really tight. That one extra win to 5-1 will be the difference between who wins the division and who doesn't.
1: Mark Zeno, who does national work on ESPN Radio, locally 92.9 The Game in Atlanta. Also, he makes picks. He makes picks at a few places. Okay. Go find them. All right. Mark Zeno, kind enough to join us here on Miller and Moulton. All right, Braves, what do they need, and do you think they'll go get it?
13: They need some starting pitching help because Smith-Shawver, Schwellenbach, and Strider are question marks at this point in time. Who knows if they're going to be able to pitch? And by all accounts, it doesn't look like they're going to be able. Maybe Strider can come back, but they need arms behind Chris Sale. And they have to get him. The problem was that there was this guy, not Tarek Skubal. They were never going to be in the Tarek Skubal sweepstakes. They were not. But there is this guy in Boston named Sonny Gray who's pitching his tail off this year. They were going to go get him. And now Boston has won 15 straight. It's now right back in the middle of this thing. So Boston ain't selling anybody. So now they got to look to a different spot here. You know, the Braves definitely need starting pitching help. They could use another bat, but I don't necessarily know where they'd play in the field. You know, Austin Riley is continuing to just be on the struggle bus the entire year. So the guy who was voted in the MVP top 10, 3 years straight is batting his sister's weight at this point. So it hasn't been good. I don't know where they get another bat, but clearly they could use one. And Alex Anthopoulos has always been very good at the trade deadline, trying to find the right pieces. Nobody has any real risk to believe that he won't be as good this time around. So we have to wait and see. I don't know what arm is really available for them out there right now.
0: Yeah, I mean, the Twins may have a guy, but are they selling? The Mets have a guy. They are selling. That's in the division. You probably have to pay more. And I think, you know, to me, Mark, the hard part's going to be the team that they're, I don't want to say battling, because they've kept Philly at arm's length the whole season. They need a pitcher too. So they are, now they're battling the Phillies for a starting pitcher, and that causes the price to go up. Do they have enough in the system to get what they need, in your estimation?
13: I think so. I mean, I think Alex has got, you know, pretty free rein on how he wants to do this and what's available to him. I would generally feel like that if there was a move to be made that was going to help his team win now, Alex would be able to pull it off. I don't think that there's anything that is going to stop him from being able to make the moves necessary. And again, you know, some of that may be the Braves have to pivot to try to see what Derek Skubal is available for, if he's available. You know, again, the Tigers are still trying to figure out throughout the rest of this week whether they're staying or going. So, you know, I would love for Derek Skubal to end up in Tampa.
1: Thank you. Oh, my goodness. Oh, my goodness. I'm the only one who's been saying it. I've been saying it for a month. Oh, my goodness.
0: And I'm telling you, it's not going to happen because it doesn't put one more ass in a seat in that building. If they were going to the new building, the new stadium next year, I'm all with you guys. It's just not going to happen.
13: Look, you look behind me. I'm a Yankees fan. So that doesn't help me as a Yankees fan for the Rays to get Derek Skubal. But I just, you know what it does? It signals that, like, even if you're small market, and you're shrewd and you're astute and you know baseball, you could push the right buttons and put yourself in a position to win.
1: Yes.
13: And it speaks more to, as we're getting ready for some labor stoppage here, it speaks more to, like, hey, not everybody has to spend the same, you know, and not everybody has to be the same in order to be effective. Teams have to do things differently. The Rays do. They've had a ton of success with it. And, you know, I think it just is one of those things where, for the health of baseball, it's a good move.
1: Can we call you in a month, talk a little Georgia Tech football?
13: Yeah, but I don't know how happy we're going to be.
1: okay.
13: I mean, it may, after all the great things that Brent Key did last year, he lost a ton. Obviously, Haynes King is gone. Aaron Filer, who was supposed to take his job, is now in Florida. With the OC, right? So it may be tough for Georgia Tech to be bowl bound this year. If you ask me about their win total over 6.5, I'm going to need some help. Like, it's hard for me to do because I just don't know what their offense is going to be yet. Like, I really have no clue. I think Brent Key is a great coach. Defensively, they're going to be fine, but offensively, I may have some questions.
1: Mark Zeno, ESPN Radio nationally, 92.9, The Game in Atlanta locally. Check out What's It Sports Grid, and can't we get your pick somewhere else?
13: Yeah. Wager Talk, yes.
1: There you go. Mark Zinno, follow him on X at Mark, ZINNO. Mark, all the best. Stay healthy. Be good.
13: Absolutely, gentlemen. Oh, by the way, my ESPN columns will also have, I'll be writing for the website this year. We'll have all my picks in it. So, college and NFL.
0: There you go. Seth Everett coming up on the other side. 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
4: In Southwest Florida, weather turns fast. A sunny afternoon can quickly become dangerous lightning, flooding rain, or a tropical system worth watching. Southwest Florida turns to Wink News. With Wink Doppler 3X and the Wink meteorologists, Wink tracks storms closer to home. Before the storm reaches your street, turn to Wink. Wink News, the weather authority.
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0: You're listening to Miller and Moulton, coming at you from the Floormeister Studios. Floormeisters, keeping it real. And now, here's Mark Miller and David Moulton.
1: We are halfway home, at least in Jacksonville and Tampa St. Pete, on this hump day. And we always get over the hump with our buddy Seth Effert, Sports with Friends.

0: has said, okay, but he is now is going to have 4+ years to turn her over to the Lightning.
1: I think it'll be done for. I'll first off, I'm never going to see her. I mean, I can send her gifts. I'll try to get the address somehow and just, you know, send her Lightning stuff. But
2: oh, that's so nice of you. So benevolent.
1: She will go to a Lightning game. I mean, there's not a doubt in my mind. She will. It's really close. And at some point as a hockey fan, she'll meet someone else that's a hockey fan, other girls, group of friends, whatever the case may be. And here's my fear for you on this front. I've never been to a Devils game. I'm not going to say that the atmosphere is good, bad, or whatever. I'm going to tell you that as someone who was going to Red Wings games when they were good, who's been to games in Pittsburgh, which has become a pretty good hockey city, Tampa Bay home games are a scene. The Lightning fans are amazing. They're all wearing jerseys. That video board for an indoor facility is as good as it gets for a hockey arena. I mean, they do a really good job with their in-game product.
2: So just to show you what kind of a sweetheart she is, she says to me, she says, you know, when the NHL schedule comes out, she says, I have an idea. When the Devils come down to Tampa, she goes, that day you come down, and she goes, and we'll go to the game together, and then you'll leave the next morning. And I said, totally. That's like a rock star move. I'm totally into that. So the schedule comes out, the big reveal, you know, the NHL announces their schedule. They're playing March 11th, and she's on spring break.
1: I am curious, how is the dynamic right now? Do you still feel that, and obviously you're always dad, and you always have the parental influence over your daughter. But see, my son lived away from me because I was divorced when he was young. Long story, the wife ended up getting out of here. So when he went, when he was a senior in high school and going into college, I didn't have him on a daily basis or even a weekly basis where I could, hold him back, if you will. But I remember personally the month before I left for college, I'm sure both of you do as well. And we couldn't wait to get the hell away from our parents. So you have that dynamic where you have your daughter half the time, but she's less than a month away from getting away from both of you. Has she basically kind of, has she Heismaned you at this point and said, Dad, I don't need to hear it anymore. I've figured this out.
2: A little bit. This week is a weird week because my little one is going to an equestrian show, a horse show up in Saugerties. So I have the big one all week. So my oldest, she's with me till Sunday, basically. The entire week, and she turns 18 on Sunday.
1: Oh boy.
2: And so my idea is, to take her out for her birthday, and she's like, well, I'm going to the city with my friends. So I said, can you make an appointment for next Thursday? Like,
0: get Dad in between 3 and 4:30 on the 7th. That would be great.
2: Yeah, exactly. So, yeah.
0: Seth Everett, Sports with Friends, Hall of Justice. Follow him on X at Seth_Everett. By the way, quickly, mother and I were in each other's armpit because it was just my mom and I for all those years. And I'm a mama's boy and proud of it. But by senior year of high school, I couldn't get away from her fast enough. And she could not lock me out fast enough. It was really weird. We've been close every year of my life except last year before going away to college. We were done with each other.
2: Well, when we went to school, it was a different time. And I remember I got done one year. I had a car up on campus, and I got done with the finals a day early. So I decided to surprise them, and I didn't know that they had changed the locks. And I'm like I'm the idiot just sitting on my driveway, just waiting for one of them to get home from work because we didn't have cell phones. You couldn't call them.
1: Right.
2: And I was like a doofus. Like I'm just sitting on the driveway because they changed the locks on me while I went to college.
1: So what's the big You know, this has been an interesting year for the New York sports.

0: And I know David follows it because it's his teams as well, but you're there. We've got the Yankees.
1: Did they win anything?
0: Right. We've got the Yankees without Judge, but they're still good. Yeah. The Mets are a grease fire. The Knicks obviously won their championship. The Giants have a new coach. Plaxico Burress compared the Jets with being in prison. So we
2: and he's been in prison. Yeah. It is important for everybody knows that's not just a line. Yeah. He's been in prison.
0: And look at the hockey fans are the hockey fans. But what, you know, as we're a month away from the NFL starting, we're a couple days away from the trade deadline. What's the vibe around there right now, sports wise?
1: It's very Knicks, very, very, very Knicks. The reaction I got from the podcast that I did with Alan Hahn, who's an MSG network analyst. He's also a radio host. Alan is a longtime friend. He came on the podcast and the sheer joy that I have not heard. Like, I get reaction from the podcast. I mean, the numbers are the numbers and that, I don't really obsess about that. But this idea that so many people thanked me for doing the Knicks podcast and what it was special. And then I made this little video. I don't know if you guys saw, but I made this little video. Alan Hahn, they did a toast, you know, all the MSG crew, the night of game five, all the crew after they were all off the air, like 2:30 in the morning, they did a toast. And Alan Hahn paid tribute to the late John Andres and Al Troutwig. And I got like chills because I remember growing up watching both of those guys and it really did mean something. And I am not a basketball fan. I'm not a Knicks fan. I could care less. I barely watched the finals, but the sheer joy that people are experiencing is palpable. And I living in the New York area, it has been a very, I don't want to say unifying, but it has been a very rallying situation. And the amount of people that have just told me how much they enjoyed the Knicks run, it's really different. It's different than most things. Now, you haven't won a major championship since 2009 with the Yankees. And this reality is that's a long time for a city that has 9 pro teams. But what are you going to do?
3: I will say the Harbaugh hype is crazy. All right. Crazy. I mean, Miller and Moulton have gone out of our way. And obviously, I'm a Giants fan. But we've pointed out, have you seen the Giants road schedule? I mean, listen, do I think they're going to be much better coached and much improved and all? Yes. But my goodness, how much better they're going to have to be in 1 year's time. In a division in which I can argue that I think every team in it will be better than they were a year ago. I just think that, you know, I think Harbaugh,
1: yeah, just slow down.
3: I think they're being set up to fail, that if they go 7-10 with that schedule from where they came and established where they're going to go next year, I think that's very successful. And 7-10 is probably going to be third place and be viewed as an abject failure.
1: Yeah, I think they're a little better than that, but I hear you. I don't disagree, and we'll have to wait and see. The curiosity will be about Dart. You know, Dart had a very interesting year. You know, he had that little kerfuffle with the controversy and stuff like that, and we'll see, you know, how much of a leader he becomes and everything that happens with him. And you know, the Giants have a chance, I think, to just turn heads. Now, you say 7-10. I could see like a 9-8, 10-7 kind of thing, and I could still see them being in third place.
0: Wow, 10-7. I don't see any way that they get to 10 personally. But, hey, we'll see.
1: That's what you play the games for.
0: Exactly. Seth, you've talked about your love for Arsenal in the Premier League. I did find it funny. I looked at an article recently of how to pick your Premier League team. And yes. I have one. And mine goes back, you know, 20 some years when this team was no good. I'm a Man City fan. And it's not because they're great now. It's because of a boxer that liked him, Ricky Hatton, all these years ago. You're an Arsenal fan. There's some family ties to it. It's organic. It's not someone you just chose. But they comped all of these teams to baseball teams.
1: Yeah.
0: And when I saw that the Arsenal comp was the St. Louis Cardinals, I immediately thought of you, Seth, because no one,
1: the obnoxious,
0: no one has ever given the Cardinals fan grief like one Seth Everett. And I got the biggest kick out of that because now I'm going to call you a Cardinals fan from this point forward.
1: Yeah. Well, the talk about the World Cup and the after effect of the World Cup is that, you know, what will the next thing, you know, the NHL got a bump from the Olympics, and, you know, no question, but that the World Cup will give a bump to the Premier League because it's English, first of all, and it's very accessible with NBC and Peacock and how easy it is to see. So people are adopting teams, and it's been trending on social media. How do you pick your team? And a lot of teams have been doing it because of the ownership groups.
0: Right.
1: The ownership groups also own an NFL team, or if they own their favorite NBA team, you know, Crystal Palace and the Milwaukee Bucks, and you know, Arsenal is the Colorado Avalanche and the Denver Nuggets and the LA Rams, and, you know, Josh Harris owns a Premier League, like that kind of connects it. And to me, it makes just as much sense.
3: All right. Sports with Friends Hall of Justice, 10 seconds. What do you got?
1: Hall of Justice. So we're getting ready for the big Spider-Man movie this weekend. That'll be next episode. This week we do Nicolas Cage's Spider Noir, the new show on Amazon Prime. We review that, and it'll be out tomorrow. Spider Noir, starring Nicolas Cage, was really, really good.
0: Yeah, Seth has been. Seth has been, and he doesn't give a lot of thumbs up. He's a lot tougher than Siskel and Ebert.
1: Very good.
0: Miller and Moulton, Seth Everett, Sports with Friends, Hall of Justice, right here. Thanks for listening.
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5: This is Miller and Moulton. First, fair everywhere. This is a Wink traffic update.
6: If you're heading south into Fort Myers this morning, you're in good shape. Both US 41 bridges are moving nicely, giving drivers a quick ride across the Caloosahatchee. The Edison Bridge is moving in the mid-40s, while the Caloosahatchee Bridge is holding in the mid-30s. Either way, you're looking at about a two-minute crossing, so there's no need to worry about delays. Keeping Southwest Florida on the move, I'm Maria Regina Mendoza with Wink Traffic. Another milestone for Fort Myers Beach is Crescent Beach Family Park welcomes back families this morning. It's been closed since Hurricane Ian, and now $1.3 million went to upgrade the park. It adds several amenities like bathrooms. Plus, a clear picture of how Naples Mayor Teresa Heitman will serve out her sentence after violating her DUI probation. In lieu of 10 days in jail, Heitman needs to report to the jail on the weekend at 6:30 in the morning to complete outdoor work. She has to stay within view of officers and cannot have contact with anyone. And be aware of a high risk for rip currents today as breezier winds blow through. The National Weather Service upgraded the advisory from moderate to high risk, and it comes after a 16-year-old drowned in the Gulf in Naples yesterday. You were asked to be extra careful when near the water. For Wink News, I'm Maisie Olson. First, fair, everywhere.
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3: 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It's real easy, but it's 13 days away. But that's how quickly the football season is coming upon us. Magic numbers are 31 and 42. 31 days, 4 weeks Saturday. college football season kicks off. 6 weeks tonight, 42 days away, Seahawks and Patriots. And then we get the NFL season going, dragging it out over the course of 5 days. But that's okay. We've waited over 200 for it.
0: All right. You and Mark Zeno are on this Scooble to the Rays thing, even though we know that's not going to happen. I have to ask you this, though. Because, by the way, Scooble to the Brewers seems like that's a possibility. For a mid-market type team, you know, the Dodgers have been talked about a lot. But the Brewers, there's a lot of smoke there. So that, you know, to a team that you wouldn't expect, if you will, keep an eye on the Brewers. Let me just ask you, David, because you love a trade deadline. I hate to, you know, I know you want to talk football, but I want to talk a little baseball trade deadline with you here.
3: Okay. Well, right.
0: If you must, right?
3: So
0: I have said for a month that the Tigers should trade Scooble. I am not changing my thought on that. It is an interesting dynamic for Detroit. That's a GM that, to me, didn't make moves the last 2 years when moves could have helped them maybe get to a World Series. It's the same guy that owns the Red Wings, who's blown two trade deadlines in a row not to get that team back to the postseason. It's a fragile fan base right now in the whole city. It really is. Yeah, the Pistons were good, but they got bounced early and no one knows what they're going to do. The Lions are the Lions. And that's where the fans are right now, by the way. They're not with the Tigers or the Red Wings. They're with the Lions. So taking all of that into consideration, if you were Chris Illich, would you give your general manager the go-ahead to move Scooble, or do you think being whatever they are back from the wild card, what, 3.5, 4 right now? They're 5 back in the division. I mean, the division's still obtainable based on what's happened the last 2 years in that division. Obviously, the wild card is. Would you move Scooble?
3: Would I today, this morning? Like, no. But do I think the 5 days between now and the deadline could influence my decision? Absolutely. Because, Mark, your point, I'm just looking at the 6th seed because they're almost one and the same. Detroit's 3 in the loss column behind the Guardians and the Twins. 3 with a third of the season left. Just look what's happened in this division the last 2 years, for goodness sakes. The team that was in first place by double digits each of the last 2 years on this date did not win the division. Are you really sold on the White Sox, the Guardians, and the Twins? No. If I'm only 3 back in the loss column, Mark, 3 or less, I'm definitely holding on to Scooble. I got a plus 39 run differential. Mark, if I had a closer worth a damn, we'd be leading that division.
0: Okay. Then with that being said, there is a lot of talk, and this team's still in it too, but there is a ton of smoke out of San Diego that they're going to move Miller. And, you know, the Yankees are talking about that. And boy, would that make them even more interesting because their starting pitching's not good. It's great. But would you get, and I don't know if bidding war is the right thing, but would you at least be trying to, if you're going to keep him? I mean, are you making a phone call with your left hand saying, what are you going to give me for Scooble? And then the other hand, while you set that one down, going, I need your closer, if you know what I mean. I mean,
3: absolutely. I'm doing that. But here's the deal. You got to pay the piper for Mason Miller. Okay. Mason Miller, my understanding is not a rental like Scooble. Okay, Mason Miller still has time left on that deal, and he's unhittable. Okay, so you're going all in to get Mason Miller. I think what's more strategic, Mark, and he's not my favorite, but you could get Devin Williams from the Mets for a song. Okay, and while he's got a couple of boys on his recent resume, and I don't mean July of this year, you know, gave up the Alonso homer 2 years ago. But for the last 5 years, you look at his numbers, durable, mostly throws strikes, has pitched the 9th inning 5 years in a row, okay, has pitched in the playoffs the 3 of the last, I think the last 3 years. Okay, Mark, you could get Devin Williams on the cheap from the Mets. That's the type of move I would make. I'd keep him. and make a cheap closer move. I mean, the Red Sox made a move. I'm showing my age back in the day, 1990. They went and got the Phillies, I think, made it. Larry Anderson. They brought in Larry Anderson as a rental when you used to be able to get a guy through waivers in August. Mark, he went 9-for-9 in the month of September in saves. The Red Sox won the division because of Larry Anderson.
0: Look it. By the way, back to the Miller thing with San Diego. If he's indeed moved, he's got 3 years left after this year.
3: Yeah.
0: So the price is high. David, one of the teams that I've heard that could possibly get him would make me do cartwheels. And I'm not an anti-Yankees person. I'm really not. I don't root for New York teams, but I don't always root against them. I do most sometimes. But we don't need the Yankees to be great unless you're a Yankees fan. And I know Major League Baseball would love them to get Miller because it gives them the best shot to probably play the Dodgers in the World Series. But one of the teams that I've seen possibly looking at Miller are the Pittsburgh Pirates,
3: whose pitching has been an absolute disappointment. Okay, first off, Skeens has only been the third best starter. All right, their bullpen's been a mess. I think they lead the National Leagues in runs scored, the Pirates. And by the way, nobody's been outside of the state of Wisconsin and given more credit to the Milwaukee Brewers over the last decade than Miller and Moulton. But how many people are surprised at what I'm about to tell you? They're tied with the Dodgers for the best record in the National League.
0: By the way, the Nats have given up more run than the Pirates, for what it's worth. But I mean, their pitching's disgusting.
3: Right.
0: Disgusting.
3: I just can't believe that Ben Cherington is having to get pitching at the deadline after the last 5 years.
0: So I just look at it. There's a lot of me, and I thought the problem to me with Detroit giving up Skubal, and I said this yesterday, David, but obviously you weren't here. I think they might have missed their window. The price keeps going down. I don't think they can get what they were expecting to get here, because who's interested? The Brewers? The Dodgers don't seem to be anymore. I mean, you need a couple of teams to get into this to get what you think you deserve. So I think if you'd have done it 2 weeks ago, you'd have gotten more. I think with every day that goes on, you're getting less.
3: So GM needs to be bold here. We need a CC Sabathia to Milwaukee from 20 years ago. It's what we need. Let's go.
0: Would love to see the Brewers make a significant move. Their fans deserve it.
3: Hey, listen, they've been the second best franchise in that league for the last 10 years. I mean, they've gone to two LCSs and lost to the Dodgers both times. I mean, they've made the playoffs, I think, 7 of the last 8 years.
0: It's very Braves-esque, David.
3: Yes.
0: It's very Braves-esque. You got to get to the World Series. And I would love to see them make a bold move to give them that opportunity.
3: I agree.
0: So a trade deadline just days away. I had to talk trade. I mean, I've done a trade deadline segment every day this week. If I didn't do one today with David, he might come through the screen and punch me right in the nose. The Fantasy Football Summit is less than 2 weeks away with Dr. Roto, Tuesday, August 11th. 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
15: First, fair everywhere. This is a Wink traffic update.
6: Well, heads up drivers in Collier County. Immokalee Road is moving a little slower than usual for this time of the morning, with speeds dropping into the teens as you approach the I-75 ramps. Over on Pine Ridge Road, we're seeing the typical morning rush, so expect a little extra volume through that area. The rest of the county is in great shape, with Golden Gate Boulevard moving in the upper 40s in both eastbound and westbound directions. Keeping Southwest Florida on the move, I'm Maria Regina Mendoza with Wink Traffic.
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0: 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Ask him anything and everything you want and get prepared, not just for your draft, but also for the season that is ahead. Hey, Doc, good morning. How are you?
1: Good morning. I'm trying to think. How many years have we been doing the summit now? Is it like 5, 6, 7? I'm not sure.
2: I think it's...
0: Okay. Here's how I know the first member, Mark, and you followed everything he said. This draft, Mahomes had played one game.
1: Right.
0: Okay. So it was the 2019 season or 2018 season. That was their handed the ball from Alex Smith back to Mahomes. And Dr. Roto stood in front of the board and said, my entire fantasy world is resting on Patrick Mahomes. Right. That's how all in I am. So we went at least that far back. His first year as a starter in Kansas City.
1: There you go. There you go.
2: Okay.
1: Been given winners ever since.
2: And it's a great event. Tuesday, August 11th, 7 o'clock. You have Dr. Roto's ear for basically 2 hours. He does his thing, and then it's a lot of Q&A, and it's more than just the draft. It's advice on how to run a fantasy season, and I think that's important to understand because you can probably get your draft advice and do that, and you'll get that, but there's a lot more that you'll learn about how, if you're going to do this a little more competitively, and everybody now plays for a little bit of money, so you want to win.
1: Well, you know, it's so funny you said that because we always give out a cheat sheet, right? I come in with the drroto.com cheat sheets, and we go over the players I like and don't like. I think the great questions are the ones where people are asking about strategy. You know, what round should I take my quarterback? What round should I take my tight end? Should I take a running back in round one? Right, because every year it changes. This year, guys, running backs are critical. If you don't have a good running back by the end of round two, it may be over. Literally, it may be over. And I'm the guy for years past who's always said, get that receiver. And now I don't necessarily feel that way. So every year, we've got to be one step ahead of our competition.
2: Isn't it funny, Doc? Because I've been playing fantasy now for a long time. I moved here in 98 to Southwest Florida, and I think it was basically by 99, there were some guys at the arena where I worked that, hey, you want to get in a fantasy football league? Sure. And I've been in a league every year now for damn near 30 years. And when you brought that up, it kind of made me think. When I first started playing fantasy, first off, we weren't doing PPR leagues, which is points per reception for those that don't know. Right. That didn't really exist. Every league was a standard league. And now they're all different in how they do points. But everybody grabbed running backs. You had to make, I mean, you basically had to draft a running back with your first pick, maybe your second pick. And then the passing game and the PPR came in and the Jamar Chases of the world and Jeffersons, they're going early. And it doesn't mean they won't go early again, but it is interesting to me, Doc, that as long as I've been playing fantasy, you've been doing this a long time as well. We've kind of done a complete 360. I mean, we went from take the running back to running backs aren't important to, man, you've got to have a running back now.
1: And how about quarterbacks? In the old days, you had to have your quarterback. People, if you didn't get them in, you know, the first two or three rounds, people were freaking out. I've been one of the people on SiriusXM Fantasy Sports Radio. I've been on since the inception. And I've been saying to people, wait on your quarterback. And people get very twitchy. They don't want to do it. No pun intended. But here it is. And it's like the truth of the matter is there are so many good quarterbacks this year. So many. I can win with Baker Mayfield. I can win with Bo Nix. I can win with Trevor Lawrence. I don't need to take Lamar Jackson early. So just like you mentioned about the running backs, how it's changed. Quarterbacks have changed. Tight ends have changed. Brock Bowers is a legitimate second round pick. Trey McBride is a legitimate third round pick. So it's really about how you build your house. I want to build a house that stays up, that's hurricane proof, that's going to help you win under any conditions.
2: See what he did there? See what he did there in July? Hurricane proof. Did everybody catch that? You know, that was a sponsorable line right there.
0: That's
2: just
0: a
2: wanna,
0: pro.
2: Just want to let you know. Tuesday, August 11th, at the DoubleTree where Shoeless Joe's in, Bell Tower in Fort Myers. 7 o'clock we get started. You get dinner, you get your sodas, you got to pay for your drinks, and you get Doc Roto. 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
0: It's one thing for Miller and Moulton talking about games or picks, and even Mark, who plays fantasy and what have you, but you got to do this for a living. When, quite frankly, do you bail on a guy? You know, the whole you'd rather leave a year early than a year late. When do you jump on a guy? Maybe you end up doing it a year early. Okay, I'm just curious. To me, I would think that's the toughest decisions to make, particularly at the running back position.
1: I will say, David, that I pride myself on always being right. Wait for it, though, but not necessarily the timing, right? I'll tell you if the player is good or not, and I'll be right on the player. But like Ashton Jeanty, I loved him last year, but maybe this is his year, because this year he's got Kubiak calling plays. This year he's got Rick Dennison as the offensive line coach and approved offensive line. Maybe this year they just have a better quarterback situation than Geno Smith, who was hard to trust. So now you've got all these things in place, and Jeanty goes from being okay last year to how did I not have him this year, right? So we want to find this year's Patrick Mahomes, this year's Jeanty, and we want to fade those guys who, you know, maybe are a year past their prime. I think what we're starting to do now, I'm always looking for the wrinkle. This year's wrinkle to me is Las Vegas. We need to be using Las Vegas more. Prop bets. That's what I mean. If you go on to Prize Picks, you can go on, you can see season totals. Do you know that Kyler Murray's season total right now is 2,925 passing yards and 17 touchdowns? Does that inspire you? Doesn't inspire me. So if Vegas thinks that Kyler Murray is going to suck, what does that mean for Justin Jefferson? Now, maybe Justin Jefferson is getting all 2,900 yards. I don't know. But it tells me that Vegas is soft on the Vikings. If Vegas is soft on the Vikings, if all things are equal, and I can choose between C.D. Lamb and Justin Jefferson, maybe I'm taking C.D. Lamb because Vegas is telling me, watch and avoid Jefferson.
2: I'm glad you went there, because that was one of the – I don't want to give away secrets that we're going to give away on Tuesday the 11th. But I am curious when it comes to some of those props, because our summit's about fantasy football. Well, there's a lot of us that gamble more than just fantasy football. Do you look at season-long props? I know you do some individual stuff on a weekly basis, and we've talked about that before. But as you mentioned, when you're getting your strategy for this year's fantasy season, and for the record, Doc's in a bunch of big-money leagues, and I'm guessing he'll be drafting here shortly with some of these leagues. When you're getting ready for all the leagues you're in, how much are you betting on season-long props? How much are you paying? You just said you're paying attention to them for, you know, guy A over guy B. But is there money to be made being ahead of the curve on season-long props like now instead of waiting until September 1, if you know what I mean?
1: Yes, because the lines change.
2: Right.
1: But you've got to be very careful. In 2024, David Montgomery's prop on Prize Picks was 775.5 yards. Do you know he finished with 775 yards? He would have lost by 0.5. So you need to be really careful, because they're already factoring in games that a guy is missing, you know, things in an offense. So I don't like the season long props as much as I like the weekly props, because I could take advantage all week long. And I want people to understand this. It's not about being a degenerate and being gambling and stuff like that. We can use season long props for fantasy purposes, for our DFS lineups, and more importantly, for our seasonal lineups. Who does Vegas like more? If Vegas thinks that CeeDee Lamb is at 74 yards and Justin Jefferson's at 67, and I've got to start one of those two guys, I'm going to be thinking about that. So I want people to start thinking, we've got to be smarter. You know, you said something about high stakes, and I was talking to Little Roto, my son, and mm-hmm. I said, look, I think one of the things that separates me from many people that you will see on YouTube or many people out here is I will be in 15 or 20 high stakes leagues, and high stakes are usually $250 and up. So I'm not disrespecting anybody playing in a home league, but when I'm putting my money where my mouth is, right? If I'm telling you I'm taking a player, then I'm encouraging you to do the same.
0: All right. This may sound incredibly stupid, But since we all acknowledge the league changes greatly year to year, therefore, how much stock should I put into last year's numbers?
1: That is always the best question that's asked. Always, if you pick last year's best team, you will likely finish in the middle of the pack of your league. And that's why I don't really like sites like Yahoo and ESPN when they grade your draft and then you got yourself an A. If you have an A, it's most likely because you have last year's best team. I want people to have a C or D on Yahoo or ESPN because that means you're forward thinking, right? Please, I beg Yahoo, give me a D. Tells me I'm doing everything right. So I think that, you know, David, it's such a great question because if you're tied into what happened last year, are you onto the coaching changes? Do you know who the new offensive coordinators are? Do you know which teams are playing with more pace? I mean, do you know which teams are incorporating more running backs? Those are the greatest questions. Don't be thinking about last year. You've got to be thinking about this year.
2: Well, and that, Doc, that's such a great point because if I'm not mistaken, there are 17 new OCs in the league this year. 17 new offensive coordinators. Not all of them are calling plays, but I had Pat Kerwin on last week, and it was what I discussed with Pat. I'm like, Pat, when you look at an OC, what do you see? And the point he made to me is, okay, did they come from the team? Did they call plays, or are they replacing someone? You know, are they in that system, or are they brand new, which is a new language? And that affects fantasy, Doc, because it is only the first 13 weeks. So if it's going to take a team a month to get used to a new system, that greatly affects how you should draft your team, right?
1: Right. So Sean McDermott, not with the Bills. Joe Brady is the head coach now. He brings in Pete Carmichael. What do we know about Pete Carmichael? He was with the Saints forever. And who thrived with Pete Carmichael? Alvin Kamara. Alvin Kamara caught 70, 80 passes a year. Does that mean that James Cook is all of a sudden going to be a good pass catcher? It might. But if you're thinking like in years past, well, James Cook is always a guy who catches 35 or 40. You might be missing out on 30 catches because you didn't realize that Pete Carmichael might be incorporating that in the offense more. So those are the little things. Same thing, Shane Waldron, that guy's toxic. Well, where's he the passing game coordinator? Jacksonville. Oh, man, I love Liam Cohen. I hate me some Shane Waldron. So now I'm a little confused about Jacksonville. I loved them last year. I was wrong about Brian Thomas Jr., but I wasn't wrong about Jacksonville or Trevor Lawrence. So I've got to now see if Shane Waldron has demolished every team he's ever been on. Is he going to demolish the Jaguars too? I got to investigate that.
0: 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It's our yearly fantasy football night. MillerandMolton.com. You get your night with Dr. Roto. We're the only people he does this for. You'll be the only ones to get a private audience with him before your drafts. And also, he literally gives away his cheat sheet. Here, this is what I'm going to do with my big money stakes. Here's what you need to keep in mind throughout the season. This is a golden opportunity for you. 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So MillerandMolton.com, sign up two Tuesdays from now, Tuesday the 11th. It's our annual fantasy football draft. It is done for you, really. I mean, Miller and Moulton will make about $12 out of this. Okay. So Dr. Roto will make about $20. Okay. And this is done for you. This is our way of saying get prepared and good luck. The Miller and Moulton Fantasy Draft with Dr. Roto. Go to MillerandMolton.com Tuesday, August 11th.
1: It's truly one of my favorite nights of the year. I love connecting with people. I love seeing you guys. And I love, my favorite thing is seeing the same faces that we've seen in years past, because that's telling me we're doing something right. So can't wait. I literally can't wait. I encourage everybody out there who's listening, come to the summit. And I mean, we're going to do everything we can to help you win this year.
2: 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We get over the minutia of what he taught early. We figure a lot of you know that. We run through it quickly, and Then we get to the meat and potatoes. There's not a lot of appetizers at this event. This is a meat and potatoes type of event where we dig deep, into the fantasy football world. Doc, keep preparing. We'll see you in a couple of weeks.
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0: Let me get personal here. 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Right, Todd? Wouldn't you say that Dude Wipes gets a whole lot better?
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19: 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Gone! 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Eduardo Valencia, no problem. Second home run of the night.
0: 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A couple of phone calls in here, 877-3DP-SHOW. J.W. in California. Hey, Jub. J.W., what do you have for me?
20: Good morning, sir. 6'2", 225. Ben, I'd like to know when you get home today and your wife comes up and says, honey, I don't think you should retire. What would you say?
0: She's already said that, but she wouldn't issue a declaration saying, I don't want you to retire. And I think we've had discussions about this, and she said, are you going to be happy? Are you going to be able to watch the show? Are you going to be able to find other things to do? Those are all concerns. Those are legitimate concerns that I have. Ongoing discussion. She even talked to me on Saturday. We were at Saratoga watching the horse racing. And she said, are you going to be able to retire? And I said, I'm going to retire. I don't know if I'm going to do it successfully. I don't know that. But it's been a discussion between us, full disclosure. But she would never say, I don't want you to retire. She would say, and she has said, I want you to be happy. Are you sure this will make you happy? And part of the reason why I got to this point of this was going to be my last contract is I'm going to be close to being 72. And maybe that doesn't sound ancient, but in this business it is. And this is 3 hours every day and it's live. And I want to make sure I'm sharp. And look, you may not notice this. There's little things, you know, Paulie would notice little things, but not that would be big enough where you go, oh, you know, I'm not going to do it anymore. I want to go out where I'm proud of what I'm doing instead of like ESPN. I left ESPN and I wasn't proud of what I was doing. Now, it had nothing to do with my abilities. It just had to do with a mindset. ESPN had changed. I had changed. And I wasn't proud of the last couple of years I did SportsCenter. But here, I do love coming in every single day. I come in on Saturday and Sunday, twice a day. And a lot of it is just walking around. It's just cleaning up stuff. It's, you know, it's a fun building to be in. But my wife would never say that to me. But thank you for asking, because it is at least a topic. But she would never say, I don't want you to retire. Yes, Dylan.
21: What if it was the flip side and she kind of gave you the ultimatum, like, you need to retire now. You have a year and a half left.
0: She wouldn't do that.
21: But hypothetically, would you consider that at all or no?
0: I wouldn't even answer a hypothetical on that. If it was health reasons, and, you know, that was part of the equation, that when I was going through this autoimmune, I did not want to get up and go to work. I was in pain, but then I needed to go to work. I needed to get out of the house. I need to get up. And so it gave me an outlet. And so it was kind of a, you know, a tug of war there. And I didn't, I was not doing good radio, in my opinion. Good radio wasn't as sharp. I was forgetting things. And, you know, so I was like, ah, man, I don't want to roll the dice on this. So that's total transparency on how I feel, the conversations I've had with my wife. But I love this show. I love the audience. I love how we've done this for the last 20 years. Will that be hard to give up? Yes, extremely. Because the one thing I miss more than anything is walking around every morning before we get started and saying hello to everybody, investing in your lives, listening to Ray complain about his cubicle, you know, all of those great things. Yeah, Paulie.
2: And I think beyond that, also, if you're retired, semi-retired, when there's a big story, a great story, and you're sitting there, that's got to be like the one of those things. I could be sinking my teeth into that. I think that'll also bother someone.
0: Todd in Virginia Beach. Hi, Todd.
16: Morning, DP. Thanks for calling me back.
0: Yep.
16: Long time, first time. 6 foot, a soft 3.5 spins. Appreciate that. Hey, Paulie, just want to remind you, as I'm sure you're aware, today is Geddy Lee's 73rd birthday. Want to give a big shout out to Geddy Lee. Happy birthday. Marvin, love what you're doing on the show. Big bloop to you, my man. And DP, the real reason I called, want to thank you from all the father and sons out there. My son started listening, watching your show when he was 9 years old. He's 27 now, just got engaged on Memorial Day, and I'm getting choked up, but big shout out to him, my man. I know what you're going through with the wedding situation. I appreciate it from all the father and sons.
0: Oh, thank you, Todd. I appreciate that. Nice to hear from a Todd that appreciates me.
22: Wow, that was not necessary.
0: Maybe I could trade for that, Todd.
22: Something to think about.
21: A Todd for Todd?
0: Who's in the confessional? Paulie's in the confessional coming up. If you're watching on Peacock, it's our streaming partner. Download the app if you haven't done so. More phone calls coming up. Always love when Chase Daniel joins us. I think he's one of the sharpest analysts, and he's got a few things to say, certainly about Patrick Mahomes and the comeback from the injury. Also, just how great is that Cowboys offense? And if you get a top 15 defense, look out. Also, Paul Feinbaum will join us coming up in an hour from now. 1 hour in the books, two more to go. Fritzy, Dylan, Marv, Paulie, yours truly. We're back after this. Are you one of the 7% of adults in the United States who are searching for an alternative to sleeping in a bed? 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
30: In Southwest Florida, weather turns fast. A sunny afternoon can quickly become dangerous lightning, flooding rain, or a tropical system worth watching. Southwest Florida turns to Wink News. With Wink Doppler 3X and the Wink meteorologists, Wink tracks storms closer to home. Before the storm reaches your street, turn to Wink. Wink News, the weather authority.
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10: All right, soccer's over for the United States, so I'm moving my attention toward football, college football. Y'all know the Big Ten is going to win the national championship for a fourth straight year. But let's see who the players are here. Indiana, they're going to repeat. Ohio State's going to be there. Oregon's going to be there. I'm looking for a fourth team to jump in that upper mix. It's going to be Lincoln Riley and USC. It's going to be Washington, Michigan. Do they get in the 10-win club? I don't know, but I'm ready to go with college football.
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3: Fort Myers police are investigating a scene that's closed part of Cleveland Avenue. A southbound roadblock is in place from Maravilla Avenue to Halgrim Avenue. Drivers should avoid the area and expect delays while officers continue their investigation. With the new school year just around the corner, Cape Coral Police are reminding drivers that school zone speed cameras will be back in action starting August 11th. The cameras operate only on school days, 30 minutes before school starts, throughout the school day, and 30 minutes after dismissal. Drivers caught going more than 10 miles an hour over the speed limit face a $100 citation. After more than a week without service, there's hope for hundreds of Quantum Fiber customers in Lehigh Acres. Internet has been out for 8 days after a third-party contractor damaged fiber optic cables. Customers received an update this morning saying service is expected to be restored by tomorrow morning. For Wink News, I'm Amanda Hall. First, fair, everywhere.
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0: All right.
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0: 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Paul Feinbaum will chop it up with us coming up top of the hour. Sadie in Indiana. Good morning, Sadie.
14: Hi, I'm Sadie and I'm 12 years old and I think Fritzy's funny and he's a good singer and I think Dan should stop messing around with him.
0: Okay. All right, Sadie.
15: All right, Sadie.
0: How old are you, Sadie?
14: I'm 12.
0: Okay. Well, you've been around a long time, so Fritzy, why don't you say hi to Sadie?
15: Hi, Sadie. Thank you for your support. I appreciate it. It means a lot to me. It does. What are you giggling about? That's a very sweet thing that Sadie just said.
0: Okay. Sadie, thank you for calling in.
15: Not getting any support around here.
0: Yes, Dylan.
12: I did look over, and it looked like Todd was sending a wire to someone earlier.
0: No, he doesn't need to. Sadie sounded very sincere.
15: And you've got a $10 gift certificate.
0: Can you say that? Sadie sounded very sincere, Todd.
15: Oh, Sadie sounded sincere. That's not nice.
12: That's good.
15: He's making fun of my, like, I have a little speech impediment. That's what he's doing.
0: It's called a lisp. I think it's a lisp.
15: A lisp.
0: That you have. Yeah, Paul.
16: Do you mean this?
15: He wasn't even sure if he should have shown up. You don't understand how scary that is for me to listen to. That sounds like someone that's having a borderline, like, stroke or medical problem. That's crazy. I thought you guys totally did something with the audio back there when I heard that.
0: We did not doctor that.
15: I know you didn't. It's just very frightening to hear that back, that that's how.
0: Yes, Dylan.
12: Isn't lisp kind of an unfair word for what it means? Like having to say lisp with a lisp?
0: what do you have wrong with you? I have a lisp.
16: Obviously.
0: yeah, they should come up with another word for somebody who has a lisp.
16: Yeah, just that's a setup.
12: Even the speech impediment's not great.
0: Right. Speech. You're right.
15: Damn. Why don't we just stay on this topic for a while?
12: Todd, I had a lisp growing up. A bad one.
15: So how did you correct it? You went to like some speech therapist or something?
12: Yeah. If I have a couple of drinks, sometimes it'll creep out.
0: You have a lisp?
12: Yeah.
0: Okay.
12: I did. Reformed.
0: Oh, okay.
12: Yeah.
0: Well, congratulations.
12: Thank you.
15: Proud of you.
0: By the way, the gambling podcast. I don't know what the segue is, but gambling podcast after the show. Shay and Irving is back from Europe, and I think his wife sends him home early, and the family stays over there. But Shay and Irving, Dylan, Big Day Ray, who's grumpy about his cubicle, will do the gambling podcast coming up. Todd, the Toddcast available at danpatrick.com. Another therapy session. Yes, Dylan.
12: Yeah, for with Shane Irving and his family's travels, you can kind of follow along on Instagram and see, like, he was at the airport one day. They're at a pool somewhere. It's like someone got the old kibosh.
0: He gets the boot.
12: Yeah.
0: When they were over in Germany, he got sent home by his wife. Bill in Chicago. Hi, Bill. What do you have for me?
17: Hey, Dan. 190 pounds and a shrinking 6'1". Thank you. I am shocked to be in the position of agreeing with Fritzy on first bites. I had this happen to me at a restaurant. We had not eaten anything yet. And he's right up to the table. How were the first bites? I mean, what do you say? I told him we hadn't eaten yet. I don't know. I think he's onto something.
0: All right. I've never heard that. Todd went to a restaurant and the waiter came over and said, how were first bites?
15: I appreciated it. It was very nice that he was checking on us, but first bites just sounded like a strange phrase. I don't know.
0: I've not heard that before.
15: How is everything? I don't know. There's so many other things you can say. First bites.
0: Joe in Arkansas. Hi, Joe.
18: Good morning, Mr. Patrick. How are you guys?
0: Good.
18: Good. I just wanted to chime in real quick. As a USC fan, I could give a hoot what Notre Dame does, but also as a USC fan, if they start putting sponsorship patches on those prestigious jerseys in which we don't even have our own names on the back, slightly egregious. And also in Fritzy's defense, I used to wait tables, and the protocol back in the day was give them 2 minutes, and then you go and check on them and all that stuff. So the first bite thing, it's like, can I swallow it first? So thank you, guys.
0: Thank you, Joe. Yeah, you're right about those USC jerseys. I'd hate to see a patch on there, but it'll be coming. Yes, Paul.
16: Yeah, Dan, I found an article in Bon Appetit magazine.
0: Of course you did.
16: I subscribed to. And it's called the two-bite check.
0: Is it Bon Appetit or Bon Appetit?
16: Bon Appetit.
0: B-O-N. Bon Appetit.
16: Bon Appetit.
0: Yeah, Bon Appetit.
16: Yeah, and they said they call it the two-bite check in the service industry. Waiters or waitresses will, you know, if they monitor their table and see two bites are taken, that's the time to go over, because if there's a problem, they would know at this juncture.
0: How are first bites, but it could be your second bite.
16: Right. They call it the two-bite check.
0: Okay.
16: Historically.
0: Thank you. All right. I'm going to focus on that next time I go out to eat, just to hear. Usually it's like everything cooked to how you like it, or everything okay. Yes, Dylan.
12: I think the first bites is kind of a product of some of these trendy small plate restaurants. Like, you know, you just got your $40 fluke crudo or something. It's got three pieces on it. Like, how are your first bites?
0: First bites. I'm going to ask that when we have pizza today. All right? I'm going to wait till you have your second bite of your cheese pizza, Todd.
15: It's so obnoxious, though.
0: Todd, you're in the confessional, by the way. Paul Feinbaum will join us in about 10 minutes from now. Final hour this Wednesday after this. 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
20: The tropics. are getting active. And in Southwest Florida, that matters. A system in the Gulf, a wave in the Atlantic, a storm worth watching. Wink meteorologists are already tracking what could happen next. With Wink Doppler 3X, neighborhood alerts, and forecasts closer to home, Wink helps you know before it reaches your street. When the tropics turn, turn to Wink, the weather authority.
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0: 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Right, Todd? 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
5: Fort Myers police are investigating a scene that's closed part of Cleveland Avenue. A southbound roadblock is in place from Maravilla Avenue to Halgrim Avenue. Drivers should avoid the area and expect delays while officers continue their investigation. With the new school year just around the corner, Cape Coral police are reminding drivers that school zone speed cameras will be back in action starting August 11th. The cameras operate only on school days, 30 minutes before school starts, throughout the school day, and 30 minutes after dismissal. Drivers caught going more than 10 miles an hour over the speed limit face a $100 citation. After more than a week without service, there's hope for hundreds of Quantum Fiber customers in Lehigh Acres. Internet has been out for 8 days after a third-party contractor damaged fiber optic cables. Customers received an update this morning saying service is expected to be restored by tomorrow morning. For Wink News, I'm Amanda Hall. First, fair, everywhere.
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12: The tropics are getting active. And in Southwest Florida, that matters. A system in the Gulf, a wave in the Atlantic, a storm worth watching. Wink meteorologists are already tracking what could happen next. With Wink Doppler 3X, neighborhood alerts, and forecasts closer to home, Wink helps you know before it reaches your street. When the tropics turn, turn to Wink, the Weather Authority.
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0: Tomorrow, that pizza's good. The chicken parm pizza. What do you think, Todd?
13: Fantastic. Loved it. Almost choked on it because you told me I had to eat the whole thing in like 20 seconds.
0: I was joking.
13: I took it seriously.
0: But I didn't need to tell you, you would have woofed that down.
13: Yes. It might have taken more like 25 seconds, but I thought I had to do it in under 20.
0: Jamie in Virginia Beach. Hi, Jamie.
14: Hey, Dan. Thanks for taking my call.
0: Yeah.
14: I just want to apologize ahead of time here because I might upset some of your listeners and maybe even yourself. My take with the Dallas Cowboys is I'm just a little confused on what they did since last football season to improve their running back position. Doesn't sound like a lot of the NFL experts are counting them out. They're kind of putting them right into the playoff picture. But I'm just wondering what your thoughts on like the overall improvement of their offense is going into this season.
0: Well, you got, you know, Dak Prescott, who Chase Daniels said played as well as any other quarterback except for Matthew Stafford last year. You got those receivers. You got a tight end. You need some defense. And look, no secret here. Analysts are always going to include the Cowboys. Always. Whether they believe them or not, somebody's going to have the Cowboys going to the Super Bowl this year. Do I think they have that potential to be in an NFC title game? I do, because of the offense. But if the defense, and look, Caleb Downs, like you got my attention, that's for sure. And it's if you listen to the show, it's not for clicks, because I don't go out of my way to talk about them. Phil in Philly. Hi, Phil.
15: Hey, Dan. How are you today, sir?
0: Great, great.
15: Excellent. First time, long time. 5'9", 200, saw. I got a question for you. So in December, my son's getting married, and I am his best man. And I wanted to see if you had any advice for me. Besides keep it short, I know that. If you had any advice for me on the best man speech.
0: Well, what I would do is make sure that you compliment the bride. Even the parents of the bride as well. Don't try to be funny. I mean, you can have some fun with, but I'd prefer that you were witty, not trying to be funny. And be careful that there'll be inside jokes. You don't want to exclude the rest of the room. You want to make sure if you're saying something that people can understand this, not just a handful. You got it down where don't go crazy. Don't need to have a long speech. 5 minutes or less, I would say. Tell them a really good story that encapsulates bride and groom. Maybe your first thoughts, you know, when your son said he was getting married. You can't go wrong with sentiment. You can't go wrong with those, that's what you want from the audience. Oh, isn't that sweet? You don't want them going, what's he talking about? Ooh, that's inappropriate. So good luck with that, Phil. And let me know how you do. Yes, Marvin.
16: Obviously, this isn't going to apply to Phil, but if you're a best man and your friend or your brother getting married, do not talk about when you guys were wild and single and out in the streets. Do not do that at the best man speech.
0: Yeah, don't bring up Panama City or anything like that, okay? Just, okay.
17: Spring break.
0: Yeah.
17: Leave that phrase
0: yeah.
17: out.
0: Do not do that. Let's see. What else do we have? Final results of the poll question, Dill.
18: Yeah, Dan, given your team's current QB situation, would you want to sign Baker Mayfield to a big deal? Yes, no, or maybe after this season? 58% say no.
0: What numbers did Javonte Williams put up for the Cowboys last year? Their running back.
17: He had almost 1,100 yards, and he ran for over 4.5 yards a carry. Got dinged up a few times, but he had a very nice season.
0: Yeah, that's why when, you know, one of the callers talking about the running game, so you have a 4,000-yard passer, you have two receivers over 1,000 yards, and you have a 1,000-yard rusher. That doesn't happen very often. And if you can get close to those numbers, replicate that, now it's just defense. You got a great kicker. You got the best kicker in football. I mean, he's in range from 60. But they do have a tough schedule. I know we handicap this all the time based off what records were from last year. And sometimes you'll be facing somebody and maybe their quarterback is hurt. Running back is hurt. Then you catch a break. But I think Dallas's over-under is probably 9.5. Dylan, would you check that? Probably 9.5 there.
18: Looking.
0: Rich in North Carolina. Hey, Rich, what do you have for me?
19: Hey, Dan, I don't know if you have your father-daughter song picked out for the wedding or not, but my daughter got married back in October of last year, and I chose I Loved Her First by a group called Heartland. It's a country group.
0: Yeah.
19: And it choked me up pretty good. I'm not an emotional type person, but it got to me. I still, you know, here it is 10 months later, I still have a hard time listening to it. She's about ready to have her first child, as a matter of fact, tomorrow morning.
0: Awesome. Awesome.
19: If you have your song already, at least listen to it and see what it sounds like to you.
0: Well, and thank you, Rich, and good luck. Good luck to your daughter. I don't have the song. I'm not picking the song. It was brought up, I think, by my wife, maybe my son, was like, what's your first song? And then my daughter goes, I was thinking of Fly Me to the Moon with Sinatra. Well, of course, the Italian wife is like, oh, I love that. I go, easy with the Italian accent there. So Fly Me to the Moon, maybe. We used to play a lot of Sinatra when the kids were young. And they would always dance with each other. And I'm not the biggest Sinatra fan, but I have great appreciation for him. And if it's Fly Me to the Moon, did I? I think I told you. Oh, I don't have time to tell you this. Maybe I'll tell you leading up to the wedding. A reception that I went to. Oh, Todd, what'd you learn today?
13: Paul Feinbaum reminds us the national nightmare the past 12 years of James Franklin coaching Penn State's over Matt Campbell at the helm now.
0: Dylan, did you learn anything?
18: The Cowboys would be really good with the Texans defense.
0: Marvin.
16: Dylan had a lisp growing up.
0: Todd still does.
13: Okay.
0: Yes, Paul.
17: A game with only one choice? I like it.
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33: 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If Bam, Giannis, and Spo were in Cleveland, we wouldn't be waiting. 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
33: What?
31: Here's Jason McIntyre.
33: It's Wednesday. Here we go. The Herd. From sunny Los Angeles, it's me, Jason McIntyre, is still in.
1: For Colin Cowherd, we have an unbelievable show today. Yep, that screen is right. Ohio State superstar Jeremiah Smith joining the show later on, and obviously also UCLA coach Bob Chesney. Hey, he's a JMU guy. Somebody graduated from JMU here. I'm joined by Rachel Nichols. I know she's excited. Big Ten Media Days.
2: I don't see any Northwestern people on that list. That's really confusing.
1: Our great Booker Dave is efforting someone on Northwestern, but we don't know who any of the players are. So it's a bit of a tall order. But Rachel has some big breaking news at the outset. She has seen Odyssey.
2: Yes.
1: Survey says.
2: Excellent. Excellent work. Very into it. Yeah. Love the whole thing.
1: Yeah. What did the family think? Were they as on board?
2: Everyone was on board. We went and saw it in the full 70-millimeter IMAX experience, as Nolan intended, as the internet will tell you. It was fabulous.
1: Yes.
2: It was great.
1: Congratulations.
2: And quick. Went 3 hours. Went by quick.
1: It goes by so fast.
2: Not as quick as this show goes by in 3 hours.
1: Yeah,
2: but
1: I know.
2: Very quick.
1: Hey, listen, we might need four today. The NFL takes are flying. Let's jump right into it. Guys, you know, one of the things that Colin loves to say about this show is he wants interesting. Above all, he wants interesting. You know, if the takes are super hot, you may not like them. You may be, he's wrong. Who cares? You're interesting. We're making you think. Well, we had somebody yesterday on the show, Warren Sharp, really interesting individual guy who covers the NFL, kind of his own deal. And he said some fascinating stuff about the Seattle Seahawks. And yes, that we're talking about the defending Super Bowl champion Seattle Seahawks, the mighty Seahawks who beat the Rams twice last year. I mean, they steamrolled the Patriots in the Super Bowl. But he thinks the Seahawks could be a prime candidate for regression. Now, I've been listening to a lot of NFL stuff. I've been devouring NFL content. I ain't seen nobody say a word about the Seahawks taking a step back. Here's Warren Sharp yesterday on a potential regression for the Super Bowl champs.
3: I don't think people realize the buttons that Kubiak was able to press last season that changed dramatically from 2024 to 2025, dramatically reduced the rate of 11 personnel, three wide receivers on the field, dropped it down, used a lot more 12, and was the number one most efficient offense out of 12 personnel. If this offense is not to that same level, because Kubiak's ability to dial up these things early on in games and on first down, keep the team ahead of schedule, he's no longer there. He's down in Las Vegas coaching the Raiders. That's going to be a big time problem for this offense.
1: Folks, it's weird. 20 turnovers for Sam Darnold? I somehow forgot that. Now, you know, I've been on the show here for a few years now. You guys know I'm very numbers oriented, right? The sun sets and rises every day with the numbers. I mean, that's my edge. You know, I didn't play football at any level. How the hell am I on TV talking about NFL all the time? Because of the numbers. That's where I find my edge. And, you know, I had a take earlier this

0: Greetings and salutations, friends. How are you today on a hump day Wednesday? Let's do it. We get through the day. It's all downhill toward the weekend. Lots going on our Craig Sheeman Radio Network, 94.1 FM. If you're in the greater Fort Myers area, if that gets a little scratchy, if you're heading north, flip over to 103.3. Charlotte County, Punta Gorda. It screams up there. If you're going south, Collier County, Marco Island, Alligator Alley, 105.9 would be the best. 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That's 239-479-5551. Lots to get to today. A lot of interesting NFL news. We'll have coming up at the 4 o'clock hour, Wig Wednesday, Wig News, First Fast everywhere. Maybe I'll have some things to say about the Dolphins. I don't know. We got good trivia today. Good trivia. I like it. And then in the 5 o'clock hour, Wednesday, Wisdom Fun Facts, and is brought to you by Shula's. We'll have a gift card to give away there. So basically, you want to put in your time and listen to the entire show, because we got a lot going on. Before we get to it, though, let's say hello to Chris. Chris, hi.
1: Hello.
0: What's going on?
1: Not a lot in my world.
0: No.
1: Trying to stay up on actual football news today.
0: There's a little bit today.
1: Yeah, we got some, bodies are on the field. They're wearing helmets.
0: Yeah. Tempers are flaring.
1: Most of the time, they're keeping their helmets on and not having teammates rip their helmets off their head. More on that from Bengals camp.
0: A lot happened at Bengals camp today.
1: It's been a busy day in Cincinnati.
0: But first, let me get to the breaking news. The big news of the day, ladies and gentlemen. Tua's hurt. He's hurt again. Now, this is not the Dolphins' problem anymore.
1: No. No, it's not. Tried to tell you. When the pads go on, that's when that guy gets hurt. He can look great in 7-on-7s and OTAs all he wants.
0: So we are calling it an undisclosed injury that we think is a flare-up of the back.
1: Yeah.
0: What does that mean? When it first broke today and they said undisclosed flare-up, I thought hip.
1: Okay.
0: Because that almost ended his career at Alabama, right?
1: Uh-huh.
0: I mean, he had it twisted around on the socket.
1: Yep.
0: Thought maybe it was a little sore, but it's the back. Now, sore backs in July, not going to get too worried about it. I mean, heck, Matthew Stafford had a sore back last year. They had to give him an epidural. Everybody, myself included, thought, whoa, old man, it's over. Then came back and he was MVP. I don't think it's going to happen to Tua, but it's early. However, the larger problem here is for the Falcons, they have no people. So Tua's out. Michael Penix is still out from his injury. They just cut Trevor Siemian this week. So they've had to sign Cooper Rush. I don't know why you just don't bring Trevor Siemian back.
1: They didn't like what they saw.
0: Well, you need a camp body just to take snaps right now. So yeah, Cooper Rush comes in because the only other quarterback they had, Chris, was Jack Strand. You remember Jack Strand, right?
1: No. Where did he play his college football at?
0: Okay, don't be confused. This is not Moorhead State. This is Minnesota Moorhead. Never heard of it?
1: Never.
0: Never heard of this guy before 10 o'clock this morning when I looked him up?
1: Yeah.
0: Didn't even know he was on the roster. I'm thinking maybe Matt Ryan needs to come downstairs, take a couple snaps.
1: That's better than the combination of Cooper Rush and Jack Stroud.
0: Strand.
1: Strand, sorry. Yeah. Sorry, my chicken scratch. I'm used to CG. I see ST. Uh-huh. It looks like Stroud.
0: Yeah, yeah. So how Penix, I don't know how long Penix is out. Is our entire camp relying on Tua getting healthy?
1: Penix said he's 4 weeks away.
0: Okay, so that eliminates camp.
1: That puts starting week one very much in question. If you're not even able to step on a practice field for another 4 weeks.
0: Yeah. Yeah. This is a bad situation.
1: It's not good.
0: No.
1: It's not good.
0: And their running back, Bijan, he's a hold in, correct?
1: Yep. one of two running back hold-ins across the National Football League.
0: After I get done with my bad Eagles news, I have a list of some bad Lions news today.
1: Oh, really?
0: There's a few. I got a list.
1: You know, I'm surprised like a guy like Stammer hasn't started making that his daily mission to find one negative story around the D.

0: Okay.
1: Apparently, I guess this he tore a pec or strained something working out, getting ready for camp.
2: Oh, was that this year?
1: He did not tear it. So don't okay. This is not a season, because usually you hear tore and pec, you're out for the year.
2: Yeah.
1: No. I think he just got strained lifting too many weights.
2: Okay.
1: I think he'll be back.
2: Okay. That's a very Philadelphia Eagles-esque injury. Hurt from lifting too much weight.
1: Yeah.
2: Yeah.
1: Yeah. Okay. Now, a couple things to mention about the Lions. You know me, I don't like to talk about them.
2: Oh, can we, before we move on from the Eagles?
1: Oh, we have more?
2: Can I? Yeah, their rookie linebacker out of Alabama. Jihad?
1: Yeah.
2: What's his first name? Jihad Campbell. That's his name.
1: Yeah.
2: What's his he's going to wear number 11.
1: Oh.
2: A.J. Brown's old number.
1: Okay.
2: So all you Eagles fans with your A.J. Brown jerseys, you just got to get the nameplate.
1: Just get the nameplate
2: swapped out. Yeah.
1: It's easy. Just stitch that thing out.
2: Okay, that was the last of my Eagles news.
1: All right. Eagles Nation is taking a sigh of relief. Now, Lions Nation. First of all, this is the first time Dan Campbell's been in front of the media in a few weeks.
2: Mm-hmm.
1: Had to address the Terrion Arnold situation.
2: Mm-hmm.
1: Said, man. He says man a lot. You notice that? Man.
2: He's a football player.
1: Says it stinks,
2: man.
1: A player that you've brought in and drafted. He says it's really unfortunate, but it was for the best to let him go.
2: Yeah, yeah. Kidnapping's not one of those charges that you sweep under the rug.
1: That could divide a locker room.
2: It could.
1: Yeah,
2: it could.
1: All right. Left starting guard Christian Mahogany, non-football injury list. I don't have any other information. I'm a little concerned. He's a starter.
2: Is he a rookie?
1: No.
2: Okay, so that means he was injured either away from the football field or the practice facility.
1: Yeah, let's hope lifting weights.
2: Or he was injured. Did you sign him this offseason?
1: No, he's been around.
2: Well, then it takes that off the board. If you're a free agent and you get hurt, that would also, because you're not under contract when you get hurt, you get put on the non-football injury list.
1: Mm.
2: It's the same reason that the Dolphins had to put their rookie receiver, Chris Bell.
1: Oh.
2: They put him on the non-football injury list, even though his injury occurred on a football field in college. But because he wasn't under contract with an NFL team at the time of the injury, that's the designation list that you're to be placed on.
1: Okay. Well, I don't know what this is about. As you know, our offensive line is in flux. He's one of the guys.
2: Maybe you Lions players should focus on football a little bit more, huh?
1: I'm hoping he was training and strained a muscle, getting ready to be in tip-top shape going into camp. That's what I'm telling myself.
2: We got that issue. We had the Terrion Arnold situation. We got our best player who's showing up to camp, but he's not playing football.
1: Jahmyr Gibbs is as a hold-in. Showed up, not practicing.
2: Yeah. Did Dan Campbell lie to us like Todd Bowles lied to us and say that it was a back injury?
1: No.
2: Because that's what Todd Bowles said about Vita Vea, why he wasn't practicing.
1: Oh, no, this was just straight up. In fact, everybody was like, well, looks like Jahmyr's holding in. He is newly eligible for a new deal.
2: Mm-hmm.
1: So it's still early.
2: Mm-hmm.
1: Two ways to look at it. Like, if I'm Brad Holmes, you want to sign him early because it's possible. It's possible. He could be an MVP candidate. It's possible he could have 2,000 yards this year because it's going to be high usage, and he's great. Could be a 2,500.
2: Scrimmage yards.
1: Well, I think he could do 2,500 from scrimmage yard. He could. It depends on how much you're going to balance him with Pacheco. You know?
2: It's a lot of yards.
1: Chris, he rushed for 1,800 last year as a split guy with Montgomery.
2: But you know 700 additional receiving yards.
1: No,
2: that's,
1: I know.
2: That's
1: I know.
2: A lot.
1: It is a lot. It's been done before. Those are Marshall Faulk type numbers.
2: Yeah, those are big boy numbers.
1: I wouldn't recommend it, but I think that's the direction we're going this year.
2: Not unless you get a contract.
1: Well, so now he's going, well, they're going to use me a lot this year. I'm going to get a contract now.
2: Yep.
1: Protect myself. Although I would argue if he waits a year, sky's the limit, even for a running back. If he has the kind of year I think he's going to have. It's going to be high usage.
2: Well, I mean, the only thing that'll really change in the running back market is Bijan Robinson.
1: Mm-hmm.
2: He's the other holdout. We mentioned it earlier.
1: So these two guys, but, agents, I wonder, they're playing off each other. This might drag on a little bit.
2: They came in at the same time.
1: Mm-hmm.
2: And we talk about this, like the discussion at the beginning of the offseason before all the off-field stuff with Puka Nacua came out. We were talking about, wow, if I'm the Rams and I'm the Seahawks, I want to get a deal done with my young wide receiver
1: mm-hmm.
2: before the other one gets done, because that

0: just going to drive my price up.
1: Yeah.
0: And Gibbs and Robinson,
2: mm-hmm.
0: Same draft, right?
2: Oh, yeah, yeah.
0: Yeah, same draft. Like 6 picks away from one another.
2: Yeah.
0: I think Robinson was 4 and Gibbs was 10 mm-hmm. or 9.
2: Yeah.
0: So, I mean, yeah, the careers are closely mirroring each other, and it looks like the paydays are going to line up as well.
1: Both were controversial picks. First of all, with Atlanta, what are you doing?
0: Yeah.
1: Using your 4th pick on a running back, and I think the Lions moved up to get Jahmyr Gibbs. Both were questioned. So, yeah. And one's not going to sign before the other. This could drag out. Now, I'm okay with not having Jahmyr Gibbs out in July and August on the field and pulling a hammy or an Achilles.
0: Yeah.
1: I'm fine with it.
0: Yep, I think that's fine. But what you do have to keep in mind is you want him, when he does sign, to be able to go full bore.
1: Yeah.
0: And if he's doing absolutely nothing,
1: mm-hmm.
0: that's when you risk. You come back early.
1: Yeah.
0: You pull a hamstring. You pull a groin.
1: Yeah,
0: and all of a sudden, this, you know, the little 4-week squabble over a contract
1: mm-hmm.
0: starts bleeding into the season. That's what you want to avoid.
1: Yeah, we don't want that. We don't want that. Meanwhile, speaking of contracts, the Texans say that we are having productive conversations with CJ Stroud. I don't know what that means. They picked up his 5th already. There's really not much to talk about.
0: Do we have a liar button?
1: And yeah. Yeah, exactly.
0: Not from the team. If I were the team and I still believed in C.J. Stroud, I would be trying to lock him up long-term now.
1: Mm-hmm.
0: Problem is, if you're C.J. Stroud's agent,
1: yeah.
0: the last 3 times that guy stepped on a football field, it did not look good, and you know you're going to have to come off of that $50 million price to strike a long-term deal.
1: That's right.
0: And they're not going to want to do that.
1: All right, let's check in with the company on the text line. This is sponsorable, by the way. 239-479-5551. Shorzy checking in. Get him, Chris. Remember the hate darts. Oh, he wants you to come at me harder on the Jahmyr Gibbs. I mean, it's the first day. How hard are you going to come at me about Jahmyr Gibbs?
0: Look, like I said, you just hope that something like this doesn't bleed into the regular season. That's what I think that's what everybody's hoping for right now, that both Bijan and Jahmyr, that we get a nice, clean conclusion where the team and the player are happy. Nobody wants to see this bleed into the regular season, Craig.
1: No.
0: We don't want to see it.
1: No.
0: So tell Brad, when you're texting with him later, tell Brad Holmes.
1: Yeah.
0: Get the deal done.
1: Okay.
0: And then tell Jahmyr, we still don't need you practicing.
1: Yeah, take your time signing it, but let's come to an accord.
0: Exactly.
1: Shorzy says, Chris, you need to set the tone and come at me. All right.
0: Kind of doing it in a slow build type of a way.
1: Cougar Hunter with a let's go Bucks. I'll get to you later. The Bucks. What a mess. Michael Callaway, happy hump day. Craig and Chris. Oh, he's got some coffee and food from Wawa. Ready to enjoy the show. I like this. You pick up a little food, a little cup of joe. You sit down in the lanai. I wouldn't go with coffee out of lanai at 2-3 o'clock in the afternoon.
0: Maybe it's iced.
1: Maybe iced coffee?
0: Yeah, maybe iced coffee or cold brew.
1: Maybe.
0: Which there's a difference.
1: Sure. Tank Bigsby, breaking news. Fernando ain't starting.
0: That was yesterday.
1: It's about 24 hours breaking news.
0: That was yesterday.
1: Yeah, and not a surprise to anybody.
0: Except Jason McIntyre.
1: He's an idiot.
0: He is apoplectic that Kirk Cousins is QB1, not week one, to open training camp.
1: Yeah.
0: He cannot understand it. It's like, this is very normal, Jason.
1: He just doesn't understand a lot. He knows about his rec league, and that's about
0: But I like the contrarian take that he has from a gambling perspective.
1: Okay.
0: He was talking about win totals.
1: He likes numbers.
0: If you see the Broncos sitting there at 9.5 and it seems too good to be true, probably is.
1: Yeah.
0: I like that line of thinking.
1: Yeah.
0: I don't necessarily agree with it with the Broncos, but I can appreciate the line of thinking that Jason's rolling out there.
1: There's about three times he just kept rolling over Rachel Nichols. I'm like, dude, pipe down. She's more interesting than you. And it was about like NBA stuff. That's her wheelhouse.
0: That is her wheelhouse.
1: Like, he totally misread Draymond Green's podcast when he says LeBron really hasn't gotten over the history of Golden State. And he immediately interpreted that as Golden State beat LeBron in the NBA Finals, and I'm sitting there going, "You moron! That's not what that's not what we're talking about here." And then Rachel set him straight. No, no, no. He knows the history of KD going to Golden State and borrowing some championships, and he doesn't want to get any grief.
0: Mm.
1: I think she interpreted it correctly. I think he did not.
0: Mm-hmm.
1: All right, let's see here. Pittsburgh, John, I've seen reports of way too many players getting carted off the field today. All right, Bearcat Dave, sit this one out.
0: You want me to go through the list?
1: Yep.
0: All right, so far today, Panthers third round pick wide receiver Chris Brazel. Carted off the field, tests showed a torn LCL. He will be out for about 8 weeks.
1: Mm.
0: Bengals defensive end Shamar Stewart entering his second year. He was carted off with a leg injury. We have not seen an official diagnosis there.
1: You saw it, though.
0: We have seen video.
1: Yeah.
0: At worst, a super severe hyperextension of the knee. At best, super severe
1: uh-huh.
0: hyperextension.
1: Mm-hmm.
0: San Francisco wide receiver Ricky Pearsall dealing with a knee injury. The team has concerns. Quote, all options are on the table. There's a belief that this stems from a PCL injury that he dealt with last season.
1: Mm.
0: And New Orleans Saints defensive tackle Brian Bresee feared to have suffered a torn ACL at Saints practice today.
1: Can we circle back to Bengals camp?
0: Yes.
1: Because 7 minutes before the injury,
0: mm-hmm.
1: there was another incident with, Jamar?
0: Jamar Chase.
1: Yeah, Jamar. There was a scrum of about 12 to 15 players.
0: Yeah, it was kind of offense against defense.
1: Yeah.
0: The white jerseys against the black jerseys.
1: Uh-huh.
0: The video started, didn't get what led up to the scrum.
1: Right.
0: But video starts with Jamar Chase holding a Bengals helmet. It's not his Bengals helmet. I'm going to assume his Bengals helmet was the one he was wearing at the time.
1: Yeah.
0: He then proceeds to chuck it, camera off, camera right.
1: Yeah.
0: Stage left, camera right.
1: Yes.
0: And then no punches thrown or anything.
1: This wasn't an Aaron Donald swinging a helmet at a joint practice and trying to kill somebody.
0: For day one of on field,
1: Chippy,
0: that's pretty spicy.
1: That is. And now this team. Look, this team is walking on eggshells already about, you know, one key injury, two key injuries, and it's over again. And look, I think they're going to be going at half speed. I think they're vulnerable right now. I think they're all thinking it. So, yeah. Sorry, Bearcat Dave.
0: Yeah, it didn't.
1: Tough day.
0: The video is not good.
1: Yeah.
0: I showed it to Craig against his wishes before the show
1: started. Yeah, I said, please don't show me. And then it was that. Michael Callaway has competition because Pistons fan from Toledo, also on the lanai, enjoying the show, best sports show in Southwest Florida.
0: Wow.
1: So we have at least two of our listeners out in the heat, sitting on the lanai, listening to the show.
0: Drinking coffee.
1: Oh, I don't know if Pistons fan from Toledo is drinking coffee.
0: Okay.
1: Yeah. Martini with a good afternoon company. And let's see here. Matt Patricia's pencil checking in. Phillip Rivers could probably come in and be serviceable for two to four weeks for the
0: Atlanta?
1: Falcons.
0: I like that.
1: I do like it.
0: He lives in Alabama, too, doesn't he?
1: Yeah, he's in the Southeast.
0: He could come back.
1: Yeah. Yeah.
0: Pull a LeBron and just chop her in every day.
1: Yeah. Let's see here. Cougar Hunter's flashing me some beer. Voodoo Ranger beer. That's an interesting...
0: Yep, I've heard of it.
1: That's about a 9% alcohol content.
0: It's an IPA.
1: Sure. Yeah. Very good. Dime Club quarterback. Oh, this happy hump day, fellows. Looking forward to the daily negativity every day about the Eagles leading into the season. Oh, and he texted this before I did the Eagles. But the narrative will change quickly once Jalen Hurts starts to light up this season with his 28th different offensive coordinator. Go Birds.
0: I got to continue to please. I know I do a radio show with Craig, but separate us on the Eagles take and the Jalen Hurts stance. I don't co-sign what Craig says about the Philadelphia Eagles. This is his baby.
1: Yeah, it's my hot take.
0: Yes.
1: Because, I mean,
0: You've carefully crafted and cultivated this over
1: this is my corner.
0: Many years. You had to go through a Super Bowl win.
1: Yeah.
0: That's tough.
1: And I'm still credible,
0: And you're still there with it, holding strong. It's like me before the show telling you how Derrick Henry is washed up.
1: Again.
0: I looked it up. He ran for 1,600 yards last year. Not washed. But it will happen.
1: He's been on the downside for about 4 years now.
0: 4-3.
1: I think it's four it seasons,
0: four.
1: Chris.
0: It might be four.
1: You've had him done for a while, and he keeps coming back. He's the Energizer Bunny. All right. Let's see. Paratrooper is listening. He says it's beer 30, and I'm on the Outer Banks listening to you guys. Happy Wednesday. Oh, what's the temperature out there on the Outer Banks? You on the beach, just kicking back, watching the waves roll in?
0: Probably warm.
1: Yeah, but probably delightful. Less humidity than we have here,
0: yeah, probably.
1: Yeah, probably
0: warm.
1: Maybe a smidge. Let's see here. Oh, here's a fun fact from Stammer Time. All very giddy about the LeBron Sixers.
0: Mm.
1: LeBron James Sixers jersey sold more than any other player switching teams, surpassing Shohei Ohtani in 2023 in the first 48 hours after he said he was coming to Philly. That's from Fanatics, where the shirts are being bought. Wow. That feels kind of bandwagon-ish. Now you're buying a Sixers jersey?
0: Oh, look, it's hilarious. Like, the Philadelphia sports fan, they're blue-collar, tough. They've never said a positive thing about LeBron James and their entire fandom.
1: Or the Sixers, probably.
0: And now Sixers fans want to, like, they're deleting tweets, they're going, they're scrubbing the socials, making sure nothing can be traced back to them.
1: Yeah.
0: Although, did you see the Twitter account that got activated?
1: No, what's it called?
0: The Twitter account is called, Is LeBron James a 76er Yet?
1: Oh, yet?
0: It deactivated when he signed with the Lakers.
1: Oh.
0: And he said, well, it'll never happen, signing off for good.
1: Oh.
0: He signs with the announcement comes out last Friday.
1: Yeah.
0: Twitter account back active.
1: Wow. That's cool.
0: Took like a 6-year hiatus. More than that, seven?
1: I had a dream that there was some sort of apron snafu, and they couldn't get the deal done. Like, they were over the cap or something. That was a dream. We'll see if I'm Nostradamus.
0: Is that what you're dreaming about?
1: Yesterday was.
0: The downfall of Philadelphia sports? That's what you dream about, really? That's not so surprising.
1: This is how I come up with this
0: stuff. So surprising.
1: Paratrooper says it's a balmy 78 on the Outer Banks.
0: Ooh,
1: right now.
0: Delicious.
1: Sounds delightful. No Mebron jersey for me. That's porn stage LSU locker room guy. Mebron. I like that. We got Mebounds and we got Mebron.
0: That's Angel's thing.
1: Mm. Kalen with like 34 points last night in WNBA action.
0: Really?
1: Yeah. Yeah. No press conference afterwards.
0: That's pretty sick.
1: Yeah. Yeah.
0: Did you get fouled at all?
1: I don't know.
0: No, nothing else coming out of the game?
1: Well, there was another situation, and I'm going to just touch on it. So she and Sophie Cunningham did not do the post game because there was a protest out there. It was in Seattle.
0: Why is there always a protest?
1: Well, because Sophie said men shouldn't play girls' sports. So there was a protest.
0: Oh,
1: it's Seattle, and that's what they like to talk about out there.
0: I forgot about that hot take.
1: Now, there were reportedly dozens of protesters lining the streets outside the arena.
0: Dozens?
1: Dozens, Chris. And so Caitlin Clark and Sophie Cunningham did not do
0: so
1: a post-game press conference.
0: More than 24.
1: It sounds like it was about 25 people.
0: Okay. Well, I didn't see that. That didn't pop up
1: on
0: the old
1: socials.
0: Well, that's
1: my job. My job is to comb.
0: This morning.
1: Comb everything.
0: It's just, I'm not getting into that.
1: No.
0: I'm not getting into that.
1: Yeah.
0: I think I've said it before.
1: Yeah.
0: It's a basketball game.
1: Mm-hmm.
0: When is the last time a WNBA basketball game was just a basketball game?
1: It hasn't been.
0: And not like a bigger referendum on the history of the United States of America.
1: Yeah. Yeah.
0: Crazy.
1: Teacher on a Friday, Craig, I'm just wondering, how did the city of Philadelphia hurt you? You got a lot of hate for them.
0: Mm-hmm.
1: Okay. So, we're unpeeling the onion here. If you're a new listener, here's the story. So, back when I was in second grade,
0: are you serious?
1: I got into a fight, literal throwdown knuckle fight. Only one in my life, by the way. It's second grade recess with big fat Mark Olson.
0: Marky Mark.
1: We were fighting. I'll just say this. We were fighting. I was defending Santa Claus. It was that kind of argument.
0: Gotcha.
1: Okay?
0: Gotcha.
1: And so we threw down over it. And big fat Mark Olson was a general bully. Tried to steal my bike once as well. in little, this is the first year I played Little League Baseball. I was on the Cubs, by the way. Had a 1,000 batting average. I swung at the first pitch I ever saw over my head, connected.
0: It was T-ball.
1: It was pitch. it was a high pitch over my head. I swung, I hit it, I got a base hit. First at bat ever.
0: Love it.
1: Took every pitch, walked the rest of the season because I wanted to maintain.
0: You're a big stats
1: my
0: guy.
1: My 1,000 batting average at age 8. Anyway.
0: This is going to get me to the big.
1: By not swinging. Big fat Mark Olson played for the Phillies in my little league. I have loathed Philadelphia sports ever since because of him. It's pretty simple.
0: Wow.
1: Yeah.
0: I mean, growing up, I played for the Pirates, the Rockies, the Phillies, and the Orioles.
1: Mm-hmm.
0: I don't care what any one of those teams do. I couldn't tell you. I remember 12U, the Marlins were really good.
1: Okay.
0: They were like our rival when I was on the Orioles.
1: Yeah.
0: Other than that, couldn't tell you a single thing about any other team we played.
1: Hmm. All right.
0: I also wasn't playing against big fat Mark Olson.
1: Yeah, yeah. Just a bully of all bullies.
0: Like the classic bully?
1: Yeah.
0: Yeah.
1: Yeah. Yeah.
0: Well, you know what they say, Craig?
1: What?
0: Hurt people hurt people.
1: Yeah.
0: Yeah.
1: Yeah, I don't know. I have no clue what this kid is doing. He's 58 years old now.
0: He's probably old.
1: In fact, let's do the math the other way. This incident happened 50 years ago for me. 50. And I'm still grinding my gears over it.
0: So maybe...
1: maybe I need some help.
0: Let it go?
1: I need some therapy.
0: Can we try to move on from this?
1: I just now realized this was 50 years ago. Holy cow.
0: Remember it like it was yesterday.
1: Oh, yeah, absolutely. This was at that year-round school I told you I had to go to the one time.
0: Oh, yeah, with the extended breaks mid school year.
1: Yeah, exactly. Let's see. New texter checking in. Happy hump day, y'all. New texter, I gave you a name last week, and I'm trying to tell you. You're Gruden's Bucks. That's what you alluded to, something like that. You've been with... I gave you a texter name. You're good. Gruden's Bucks. John from the Cape. Compiler. I'm a compiler. I had one hit, 1,000 batting average.
0: The opposite of a compiler.
1: Pittsburgh John, this is a David versus Goliath story. Shorzy, someone please take big fat Mark Olson as a texter name. Absolutely. You know what would be better if it were a Philly fan?
0: We can't make you think of that every time somebody texts in.
1: If it's a Philly fan, I think it'd be funny.
0: This has clearly left a mark on you. This was a momentous occasion in Craig Sheeman's life.
1: Think about how long 50 years is. Like 50 years from now, I'll be dead. Okay? This is a long time ago.
0: You want to hear something?
1: What's that?
0: I can't imagine how long 50 years is.
1: Yeah. How old are you? 35?
0: 35.
1: Yeah. All right, we have more texts, but I'm running late. I will get to them all. We'll recap all of this. Was Michael Strahan on Dan Patrick today or yesterday? Because he got ripped.
0: I didn't hear it.
1: Okay. I'll tell you what that was all about, too. So we'll get into all that. Don't forget 4 o'clock, Wig Wednesday coming up with Wig News. First Fast Everywhere. 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

0: 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It is a Hump Day Wednesday. 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We got Wig Wednesday with Wig News. First, Fast Eerie Wear. Then we got Wednesday Wisdom Fun Facts. We got some trivia later on. And apparently, I need to catch up on the text line. Whoa. I opened myself up. Personal story from when I was a kid. And this is my therapy session. A lot of people are texting. Talking about Big Fat Mark Olson from 50 years ago. Shawshank says, never let it go. Chris is telling me to let it go. It's been 50 years. Shawshank, you say, never let it go. Double down. The Jimmer in Fort Myers. Well, I'm glad to report something about Mark Olson. They got... Okay.
1: It's a very common name, too.
0: Yeah, so we said this one got in a little bit of trouble.
1: Yeah, the likelihood of finding the correct Mark Olson.
0: Yeah.
1: Slim to none.
0: Right, right. Let's see here. Shorzy. Chris, it's 50 years already. Let's ride it out.
1: Look, if I'm wrong here, I'm wrong. If we think that Craig should hold on to the 50-year slight, go for it.
0: It's manifesting itself in my anti-Eagles, 76ers, and Phillies take. Gruden Bucks likes his name that I gave him. Very good. I'm very happy. I aim to please. Bonita Brown fan. Good afternoon, gents. Hello. Sister Jean checking in. Let's see. Craig just needs a big hug from a Philly fan. Do Philly fans give hugs? I mean, they are the city of brotherly love. I don't know. I like Rocky.
1: Everybody likes Rocky. Oh.
0: Has to go to a Phillies fan. Love it. Seminole cheesesteak. LOL. Craig, Philly fandom hate story. I definitely booed him in my car. Move on, and I'll pay for the first 10 therapy sessions. Pittsburgh John, something about a quote from Jonah Hill. That is Craig Schumann. That is the Greek god of walks. That's my hero.
1: Kevin Youkilis.
0: This man gets walked more than anybody in baseball except for Barry Bonds, unquote. Yeah. That's another part of that led to the story. I swung on my first pitch at Little League, second grade, and 8 years old, got a hit, and didn't swing at a single pitch the rest of the season. I walked every time to keep my 1,000 batting average. All-time record. Still stands today, 50 years later.
1: Do you know that, or are you just guessing?
0: You can't get higher than 1,000 batting average.
1: Well, but it could be tied for the best record.
0: Well, I still have the record. That's the case.
1: Probably share it.
0: Yeah.
1: With another future sportscaster who was way too caught up in the statistics of baseball. You're what killed baseball. That's the beginning of analytics ruining baseball.
0: Yeah.
1: A young Craig Schumann getting his first hit and saying, this bat ain't coming off my shoulder the rest of the season.
0: Yeah. Yeah. Now, on defense, let me tell you a story there. So, first game, coach puts me, because I'm tall, puts me at first base.
1: Sure, yeah, big target.
0: I'm 8 years old.
1: Okay.
0: I'm not locked into how defense works.
1: Gotcha, yeah.
0: Again, we barely graduated from T-ball. First play, ground ball to short. Shortstop fields it amazingly.
1: Yeah.
0: Throws it my way.
1: Yeah.
0: I'm not looking for a ball to come my way. What am I supposed to do at first base? I'm supposed to catch this thing and tag the base?
1: Stop it.
0: This ball sails right past my eyebrow, Chris. I mean, the career could have been over right there. Needless to say, they moved me to right field after that, where it was a little safer.
1: Well, you still got to pay attention out there.
0: Yeah. You know what's amazing? I played that sport every summer through till high school. I eventually figured it out. Played all 9 positions over those years.
1: I'm just thinking, like, what's going through your head as that baseball whizzes by your eyebrow? What the hell was that?
0: Why is he trying to hurt me?
1: Coach, did you see that?
0: Did you see what that kid did?
1: Give him a yellow card.
0: Bongo Burt with a Wig News Wednesday. First fast everywhere. Blunt, Chris is wrong. And that's why the WNBA is a thing. I don't know what that's relating
1: what,
0: to.
1: What, because every basketball game's more than just a basketball game?
0: Maybe.
1: Okay.
0: Maybe.
1: All right, if that's what you're into, then go knock yourself out.
0: Stammer Time is upset. He says, but Mark Olson has nothing to do with the Eagles or Philly.
1: No, but you didn't hear Stammer Time. He wore a Phillies, probably not a jersey, probably a t-shirt.
0: I said Joe's National Bank.
1: Yeah, but it had a Phillies hat.
0: Northville, Michigan, and then a Phillies hat. Michael Hornick says, I think Craig should hold on to this. I mean, big fat Mark Olson could have reached out to Craig and tried to extend an olive branch. Well, here's the situation. I had just moved there. And then when the all year second grade was over, we moved again. Dad got another job promotion. We moved again. In fact, that's when I moved to Indiana.
1: Mm.
0: So I had 9 months in big fat Mark Olson's world, and I have never seen him again.
1: Come on. This wasn't even like a bully that stayed with you throughout middle school.
0: No, long-term rivalry.
1: Like to the point where you get really bullied?
0: Yeah. Nothing. Again, it's buried deep in my soul.
1: Did the experience teach you anything? Just carry grudges for the life, huh?
0: Yeah, no.
1: That's what it taught you.
0: Yeah, I don't think it taught me anything.
1: Okay, well.
0: Taught me to be more careful on protecting my coat on my bike lock, because they try to steal my bike later. Now I huddle. Anytime I'm at an ATM machine punching in a code, there ain't nobody seeing that.
1: It's probably good.
0: I'm locked in.
1: That's probably a good thing. You really tried to steal your bike?
0: Yeah. Like, looked over my shoulder, and ha-ha, I got your code, I'm stealing your bike, and then ran off. He didn't actually steal it, but...
1: Well, that's just...
0: Put the stress on me.
1: That's boys being boys, Craig.
0: I mean, I use that bike a lot. I biked to school in the morning, I biked home for lunch, biked back for the afternoon, and then biked home at the end of the day. So I have four trips a day on that bike.
1: You biked home for lunch? What are we, in Spain?
0: We were allowed to do that.
1: Kidding me. Yeah. How long was your lunch?
0: I'm not sure. Long enough for me. This is at that all-around school. It was probably an all-day school, too. Probably a nine-hour day.
1: Get a two-hour lunch break?
0: Yeah, probably.
1: Bike home?
0: Yeah. Let's see. Shorzy, I think Philly fans hug with a closed fist. That's how they hug in Philly. Deep down inside, Craig is an Eagles fan. He doesn't want to admit it. That's newest texter.
1: No, I have no
0: room for that.
1: No, he's not.
0: I'm all in on my team.
1: That's sincere.
0: Yeah. Shawshank, wrap yourself in the warmth of the grudge.
1: Sounds like I was wrong. You don't need to move on from this.
0: It's part of my DNA at this point.
1: Keep it, hold on to it, live by it. You're almost like Anakin Skywalker when he becomes Darth Vader.
0: Yeah.
1: Like a big life moment that turned you to the dark side filled with hatred.
0: Yeah, that's true.
1: That's what happened.
0: Yeah.
1: You're basically a Jedi.
0: John in the Cape says, I know you like John Facenda, the voice from NFL Films. He's from Philly. Yeah. Yeah, I did like that. Okay, that's something.
1: Well, you like Philly cheesesteak?
0: I do.
1: Yeah, you're big chili. And, maybe not big.
0: The name just slipped from me. The guy that replaced Harry Callis, the guy that replaced John Facenda as the voice of NFL Films and was the voice of the Eagles for a long time. I liked him, and I actually got to meet him when I was broadcasting a 49ers Bucks game in San Francisco for Fox. He was doing the radio call at Westwood One, and I went out of my way to meet him. He's no longer with us, but so there's something from Philly I like. Okay, we're making progress. Sarcastic 239. Sorry, Craig, you don't have enough official plate appearances to qualify. Oh, you know what? You walk, you don't get in at bat. There could be some there.
1: I'm sure you struck out enough.
0: No, I didn't swing.
1: But you can still strike out.
0: But I didn't. I got a
1: you
0: hit
1: didn't
0: and I
1: strike
0: walked.
1: Out.
0: No.
1: I disagree.
0: The pitching wasn't good enough to get me on a called third strike.
1: Well, I get that we're not going to the ump's not going to hold the pitcher to a small strike zone.
0: Granted,
1: but
0: it was a wide strike zone.
1: At some point, we got to start giving him the old, yeah!
0: Oh, here's another fun fact. I didn't finish the season. Because we moved midseason. So it wasn't like I had a complete, I don't know how many at-bats I...
1: So you got traded midseason to a team that went on to win the Stanley Cup. That doesn't guarantee your name gets on it.
0: Well, they mailed me a trophy at the end of summer.
1: Everybody got one? Or they started winning when you left town?
0: You know what? I still have that trophy in a box somewhere in my garage.
1: Really?
0: Yeah.
1: You should bring it in.
0: I'm going to dig it up and bring out all my trophies. Yeah.
1: All of them?
0: Yeah.
1: I mean, how many trophies do you have?
0: A couple baseball, and then the 2 years I played football, we went to the, I won the Super Bowl as a Lion.
1: Is it is your dad like Gaylord Focker's dad who keeps like his ninth place ribbons?
0: My dad?
1: Yeah.
0: No.
1: Just first place. That's all we're keeping?
0: You talking about me or my dad?
1: Your dad.
0: No, my dad didn't keep anything.
1: Oh, okay.
0: No, but these are mine, so.
1: Well, right. But, like, parents hold on to a lot of that stuff.
0: No.
1: Mm-mm. You guys, you're probably at an age where you've picked it up.
0: Yeah.
1: Yeah.
0: Probably.
1: Like, my kids hate second place medals.
0: Didn't they get one recently?
1: And they throw them away, which I'm fine with.
0: Yeah. USFL John, we did not get participation trophies back then, Chris. Yeah.
1: Well, okay, so this is where I'm at with the participation trophies, because I hate them, I don't agree with them, but I grew up getting them.
0: Mm-hmm.
1: Didn't hold on to them or carry a lot of value or a lot of weight in my world.
0: Yeah.
1: But it's always the older generation going, oh, we didn't have participation trophies. Well, guess what?
0: Yeah.
1: Your generation raised my generation.
0: Mm-hmm.
1: So you're the ones that went out and bought the participation trophies. The
0: right.
1: kids weren't buying them for ourselves.
0: No.
1: It was your generation that was buying the participation trophies for us.
0: Yeah.
1: So I blame you guys. I blame the boomers.
0: Yeah.
1: That's who I blame.
0: Okay. It's their fault. Gator Orange says, forget it, Craig. When you see him in heaven one day, tell him I don't even know your name. Well, Gator Orange, big fat Mark Olson, probably going to be sweating it out.
1: Stop
0: it.
1: You don't mean that. You don't mean that.
0: He was mean.
1: At eight.
0: Oh, all right. I got to take a break. I got plenty more. Let me see here. Hold on. Craig, having a 50-year-old kids trophy is worse than a 50-year-old grudge. It's in a box. It's not like I got it displayed in my foyer.
1: It's hanging up on his mantle. And this was my 8U baseball trophy.
0: Second place is first place loser, and the fact that you got so many of them probably explains why you're a sports commentator rather than a sports athlete. Blunt, Craig, don't listen to them. Your view is most of the rest of our gender's view. All right, good. I'll take that. Also take a break. Don't forget, we got Wig Wednesday coming up around the corner. If you want to jump on 239-479-5551 with my 3-hour-long therapy session here today. Craig Sheeman and company on the Fan, Southwest Florida Sports Authority.
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4: The man facing charges for last week's standoff on I-75 remains in the hospital, and today a judge delayed further hearings until he is medically cleared. LaDavian King faces charges for the murder of a woman in St. Petersburg and is awaiting charges for the standoff in Lee County that shut down the interstate near Alico Road for hours. If he's released from the hospital, he could appear on Friday. Cape Coral police are reminding drivers that school speed zone cameras will be active and enforced when school starts August 11th. The red speed cameras are designed to improve safety for students and staff by encouraging drivers to slow down in school zones. Cameras operate only on school days, including 30 minutes before and after school hours. Passenger traffic was down at Southwest Florida International Airport in June. 689,000 passengers traveled through, down 1.3%. Despite the decline, year-to-year traffic is up. I'm Lois Tomey, Wink News, First, Fair, Everywhere.
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0: right, here we roll. Now I need to jump on this right now. It's my therapy session with Big Fat Mark Olson continues. Don't forget, we got Wig Wednesday coming up at the top of the hour. Stammer time check again. It's okay, even if you hate me because I'm a Philly fan. I still like you, Craig. Sorry that happened to you. First of all, Stammer, you're one of my favorite listeners out there, period. So I don't. Here's the deal. I associate my hatred because of Big Fat Mark Olson with Philadelphia from 50 years ago. That does not extrapolate to Philly fans, whether it be you, Stammer, Martini, Seminole Cheesesteak, all you Philly fans out there. No. I'm reasonable. I can geofence that in and just have my disdain for the teams. But the people, you guys, I love the people. I love you guys. It's all good. Knowles went out. Let's see here. Thank you. Can't read that. USFL, John, Gen Z started participation trophies. Craig and I are Generation X. My daughter did not get participation trophies. Earn them or go home. Now, Chris has a very strong stance on participation trophies. All right. Very good. Big news today, if you just tuned in. Tua is hurt again. Tight back. But the problem with the Falcon, again, hey, not the Dolphins' problem anymore. But the problem with the Falcons is Michael Penix is still out with his injury. They just cut Trevor Siemian, and so they had to sign Cooper Rush, and the only other guy they got is Jack Strand, the great Jack Strand from Minnesota Moorhead. Not even the Moorhead State that you may have heard of, which I believe is in Tennessee or Kentucky. No.
1: I think it's Louisiana.
0: Are you sure?
1: Nope.
0: Okay. You said that with a lot of confidence.
1: I said, I think it's in Louisiana.
2: I'm looking it up.
0: All right, look it up for me, because we must know. Let's see here. Ooh. Taxi Dad just hit me with a hard question.
2: Said, Kentucky.
0: Okay. Taxi Dad says, Craig, what if in 2 years Jalen Hurts gets traded to the Lions? Are you still a Lions fan?
1: Of course he is.
0: Yeah, I'm still a Lions fan.
1: And then all the Jalen Hurts nonsense will stop. This is the guy who 4 years ago told us that Jared Goff was better than Lamar Jackson.
0: He is. Lamar's on the downside.
1: 4 years ago, you said that, though.
0: Let's just say I called the trend.
1: Okay, but that's like me saying Derrick Henry is, the cliff is near, and me waving the flag that I was right because he drops off at age 36.
0: You know, that's fair.
1: I can't do that.
0: That's fair.
1: I don't get that. I was wrong about my Derrick Henry take.
0: Okay.
1: Very, very, very wrong.
0: See, now that we're having this conversation, Lamar Jackson's going to grab his ability of his past and have a tremendous year under Jesse Minter this year.
1: Maybe. Yeah, maybe.
0: Like, I don't think Lamar's falling off the cliff like you said with Derrick Henry. I think Lamar is still...
1: Who's the OC there?
0: Hold on. OC.
1: Because Minter's a defensive guy.
0: Yeah, Minter is all defense. He won't even know what's going on offense.
1: No.
0: I don't remember.
1: Jim Bob Cooter?
0: Can you look that up too? I don't know. That could be important. No. All right.
1: Declan Doyle.
0: Oh.
1: Don't say you know who he is.
0: Declan Doyle. I'll say he came from with the Chargers as well.
1: Well, that's a safe assumption.
0: It's a guess. Chris, you want to know the only reason I've heard of Declan Doyle?
1: Because he coached with Harbaugh?
0: No, because forever I didn't know how you pronounce Declan. It's a weird name. It's a weird name. Is it D-Clan? No, that's not. It's a weird name.
1: It's not a weird name.
0: How many people do you know named Declan?
1: Declan Rice, midfielder for Arsenal.
0: For real?
1: Yeah.
0: For real? You didn't just make that up because I have no way of back-checking
1: that. He was also the midfielder for the English national
0: team.
1: So
0: you're going with some random soccer player and an offensive coordinator with the Ravens.
1: I'm just saying, Declan is... It's not a common name, but it's spelled D-E-C-L-A-N. I don't know what else that could be. It ain't Declan.
0: No, it is not.
1: So Yeah, Declan's the only natural or logical landing point.
0: I know where you emphasize the syllable. D-clan. Day-clan.
1: It's Declan.
0: Declan. Yeah. So where is he from? You got his bio? Is he a Harbaugh guy? No? All right.
1: No.
0: No?
1: Hired by the
0: Bills?
1: He was the Bears OC last year.
0: Oh.
1: He was, and he came from Denver where he was the tight ends coach with Sean Payton.
0: Hold on just a minute. So he's your offensive coordinator. He was in Denver where he didn't call plays because that's Sean Payton. And he was in Chicago where that's Ben Johnson. So he's never called a play in his life.
1: Yeah.
0: Ever.
1: So?
0: Eric Bieniemy has called more plays than this guy.
1: Wasn't Kevin O'Connell the OC for the Rams with Sean McVay never called a play? He's a pretty good coach.
0: That's a great point.
1: Pretty good coach.
0: That's a great point.
1: Pretty good.
0: Way to throw that one high and inside. All right. Coming up, 4 o'clock hour on a Wednesday, it is time for Wig Wednesday with Wig News. First, Fast Everywhere. That's coming up next. Craig Sheeman and company on The Fan, Southwest Florida Sports Authority.
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4: I'm Dan Patrick, and this is Above the Noise. Baker Mayfield's NFL journey has been anything but typical for a number one overall pick. Instead, it's been defined by setbacks and the ability to prove doubters wrong. After leading Cleveland to its first playoff win in decades, a serious shoulder injury changed everything. The Browns moved on. Carolina became a disaster. And at one point, Mayfield was even taking reps on the scout team defense during practice. Then came Los Angeles, where he reminded people why he was the first pick in the draft. Tampa took a gamble from there, and it paid off big. Mayfield has revived his career, earned two Pro Bowl selections, and became the leader the Buccaneers were searching for after Tom Brady's retirement. Now comes the business side. 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I'm Dan Patrick, and this is Above the Noise. 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

0: Welcome aboard. It is the 4 o'clock hour on a hump day Wednesday. 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But first, music, please. Yeah. Feel it. Ladies and gentlemen, on a hump day Wednesday, as we do every Wednesday, we ask you to turn up that radio here in the 4 o'clock hour. Tell your friends, gather the family. Here we go. On a Wig Wednesday, say hello to Wig!
1: Yes, so, baby, what? Hold on. What it do? What it do? What it do, Southwest Florida?
0: What it is, Wig? You sound a little down. What's going on?
1: I had to talk slow because they said I was talking too fast.
0: All right. You got any slow shout-outs?
1: What it do, Southwest Florida? This your boy, Wig. I hope y'all tuned in to get a little laugh in while you're on your way home.
0: Yeah.
1: Now, I'm glad. You know, me and you might be a little kin, but, you know, you're a little too white for me. Me and Chris, but me and you was on the same wavelength because I was on Philly as part of what I was going to speak on today.
0: Oh.
1: But before what I get on, Craig.
0: Yeah.
1: Man, you damn near 6'13". How you going to let somebody ride you out, dog?
0: Speak slower, Wig. I missed. What do we say here?
1: Okay, let me say this in politically correct form. As tall as you are,
0: yeah,
1: how did you let somebody bully you? So now I'm going to say that back in hood.
0: Oh.
1: 6'13". How you let somebody ride you out?
0: Oh, okay. You know, yeah. Well, at 8 years old, big fat Mark Olson had about 30 pounds on me.
1: And two, what kind of coach y'all had to put you at third base and don't tell you to put your arms out there to catch the ball?
2: It's a great...
1: Was he on the smelling sauce?
2: That's a good point. We could chalk that error up to coaching.
0: I wish I had Wig coaching me because Wig's coach, right?
1: I'm listening to your story. You're telling me you played 9 positions, and it seemed like the coach didn't figure out where you was at. He didn't tell you to put your hands out there to catch the ball.
0: No. And by the way, I played all 9 positions over the next like 10 years as I got older, matured, and became a pretty awesomely average baseball player.
1: And then you said you figured it out.
0: Yeah.
1: Where was all the coaches messing with the moms?

0: Well, when I'm, yeah, well, I don't know. When I moved to Indiana, I had you know, third grade. I didn't like that coach either. By the time I got to fourth grade, I liked my coaches, and then fifth grade, sixth grade.
1: What I'm starting to hear was you was uncoachable.
0: I just wasn't focused.
1: One stinking hit. You thought you were Dale Murphy.
0: Mm-hmm. On base percentage, 1,000.
2: Craig's the AJ Brown of Little League baseball in Michigan. He was worried about his stats, not about helping the team.
0: Yeah.
1: The more and more I listen to you, Craig, I don't understand how you get swag points, bro. You sound almost like a modern day nerd.
0: Wait a minute. Can I go back? Can I go back to the beginning where you said something that Craig's too white? Unlike Chris. Chris and I are like the same hue.
2: Well,
0: exactly.
2: To the naked eye.
1: Nah, it's kind of not. No. Watch this.
0: Okay.
1: You got sugar and you got salt.
0: Uh huh.
1: One's sweet and one's bitter.
0: Oh, well, he's salty, Chris, so I'm sweet.
1: No, he got a little swag on you, so he a little more seasoned. So Chris get more accepted because, you know, he a little more, you know.
0: I got you. I think. I don't know.
1: He know the lingo. He know the lingo, so to say, somewhat.
2: Somewhat. Thank you, Wick. Somewhat I know the lingo.
1: Yeah, see, because after you got away from your football days, that's why I encourage you to, and I'm getting, you know, see my seriousness. When I get serious voice, I'm being serious.
0: Mm-hmm.
1: I implore you to get your boys into football, man, so they can see the other sides of the track. So, because after you got away from football, you know, your swagness got away.
2: Well, I left football to play basketball. I feel like it was a fine change. But football, the fall time, that's right when travel hockey starts up, and the boys are committed, you know?
0: Mm-hmm.
2: I don't make them do it.
1: No, I get it. They want to ride and skate around with no teeth in their mouth like the hockey players. But, hey, football guys get girls too now. I'm glad to see your son. When they talk to me, I bet I could convince them to play football. Hey, who knows? You may have the next best quarterback going to Alabama.
2: The younger one, you might be able to talk him into it. The older one, I don't think he's ever watched a sport other than hockey.
0: Wow.
2: He just doesn't. He's not into other sports. I've tried to get him into football. Can get him playing video games a little bit, but sitting down on the couch watching a Bama game or a Dolphins game, I got him for about 10 minutes.
0: Mm-hmm.
2: Then we're on to something
1: else. I told you what it is. You need to bring Uncle Wig over there. And I'm going to get it right. Wig going to come over there, swag dot, and I'm going to swear him. And he might say, you know what, Dad? I might have a change. And you'll say, thanks, Wig, in the future years to come. Especially if he gets a meal package from Alabama.
2: Yeah, that'd be nice.
0: And then he's going to take off his hockey helmet, and he's going to have braids on it now because Wig got in there.
1: I know your younger one love you because, see, he into all the news, the rap. See, the rap done got all into the public now. So it's like everybody listen to everything now. So, you know, it's like they feeling us. Go ahead.
2: They listen to the music that they listen to, and it's the first time I felt like an old fuddy-duddy in my life. Like, the music that they listen to, I'm like, guys, what is this?
0: What is it, by the way? What's cool today?
2: The guy's dead, but Juice WRLD? They're into Juice WRLD songs?
0: I don't know what that is.
1: Juice WRLD,
2: it's like mumble rap, I guess.
0: Oh, word. Yeah. Word.
1: Juice WRLD. He, that's Travis Scott. You know, them guys like that. The Juice WRLD guy, he was more into, like, the BMX stuff, too.
2: Oh, okay.
1: That's why his rap was real popular.
2: See, now they know Travis Scott from playing Fortnite, because he's a character on Fortnite, right?
0: Yeah, word.
1: Right, and he into all of the bicycle, the vans, and all that kind of, you know, like Lil Wayne was. Remember, even though he was rapping hood stuff, he was doing skateboard stuff all as well.
2: Travis Scott, he's Astro World, right?
1: Right.
2: Okay.
1: And he's with Rihanna.
2: Okay.
1: He's with Rihanna.
2: Oh, is he?
1: Yeah, he's married to Rihanna.
2: Good for him. That's a pretty girl right there.
0: Yeah, yeah.
1: Sure is. She has kids too, because she's very pretty.
0: Yeah.
1: But now, let me bring this back to sports.
0: Yeah, back into my world.
1: Philly did something this week, and they got LeBron.
0: Mm-hmm.
1: And now it goes back to why I thought about you And then also, where I work, where I'm employed, I may get fired after this. So please put an application out. I clean trash.
0: Easy.
1: I'll do whatever. I cut grass. I may get fired after this one. But even my boss, he's from Philly. So he wears Philly hat, like Philly, the Phillies. And then he'll wear like the Eagles hat. You know, he's all Philly, right?
0: Mm-hmm.
1: So he came out to my job a couple of days ago. And so I questioned him. I say, so how do you feel about y'all new addition?
0: Mm-hmm.
1: And he goes, oh, yeah, LeBron. And he goes, you know, first off, let me say, I hate LeBron.
0: Mm-hmm.
1: So now this is where why I go to you and the world that I'm about to speak to and I'm about to touch this subject. He goes on to say he hates LeBron because I've been that guy on a lower level.
0: You're not a hater.
1: A lot of people, no. A lot of people hated me as far as my athleticism. You can ask the flag guys and the softball guy. I talk mad trash all game long.
0: Mm-hmm.
1: People hate me. I've almost had big brawls because even when my mom came to the softball field, she almost started a big brawl because they said, why don't she shut her mouth? And the guy said that as he was passing me, and we almost had a big brawl. So and they was like, yeah, he get it honest from his mom.
0: Mm. So, well, you do talk, Wig. I mean, was that the problem? I mean, you enjoy the trash talk.
1: Listen, I have to make the game exciting for me.
0: Mm-hmm.
1: If everybody came out there and did things the way they were supposed to, it wouldn't make the game exciting.
0: Mm-hmm. Okay.
1: Somebody got to go left. So, but in other words, I say, and then till now, when I get on those teams, and then the people go, Wig ain't even a bad guy.
0: Right.
1: He's just passionate about his sports. He loves. But I've drawn so much hatred because of the trash talk of what I did on the field.
0: Mm-hmm.
1: Now, I'm about to ask you guys.
0: Okay.
1: Because he went on to eloquently describe what Philly needs to do with LeBron. And I'm saying to myself, but you hate him. So now I kind of wish he goes on to win a ring, because how you hate somebody, but you want them to win all at the same point.
0: Mm.
1: But for you, Craig, and the people that hate LeBron,
0: yeah,
1: how do y'all hate somebody you never met? He hasn't did anything off the court. Is it because of his opinions? Because if you hate a person due to their opinions,
0: yeah,
1: that's more of a you problem.
0: No, I don't give off the impression I hate LeBron? I don't hate LeBron.
1: Right,
0: I don't hate LeBron.
1: For the overall haters in general.
0: Oh, okay.
1: But you have said things too when it came down to LeBron because you hate that he holds up to this. Come on, I want him to take up the sports media.
0: Yes, I did say that.
1: If this was Scottie Scheffler, the golfer or somebody, you wouldn't want to give him his flowers like that too?
2: Rory.
0: No, listen, LeBron just, I did criticize him for taking so much time to make this decision, but. I'm not a hater. Now, I'm a Michael Jordan guy.
1: I'm a Michael Jordan guy. I'm just saying overall for the people that does, because there's a lot of people that hated this guy. And to answer y'all question yesterday, because like I say, I listen every day, the L.A. fan really didn't accept LeBron.
0: Yeah. You're like right. LeBron. You're right. They didn't include him in their Mount Rushmores.
1: A lot of people didn't like you said, Worthy would get more knock over here because they had five rings. One ring and a bubble ring doesn't really elevate him over the likes of the guys like they've had on their squad.
0: Oh, no, you're right. You're right. And also, listen, I'm going to go back to something you just said a second ago. I don't know if, you know, people want to make a big deal about it or not, but, I mean, the guy's been in the league, what, 22 years? I've lost track. Not one issue off the court. Not one. Right?
1: Not one.
0: Not one.
1: And here's the thing, too, what I want to put out there. When Michael Jordan went to Washington Wizards,
0: mm-hmm.
1: it was more like a novelty due to the fact that he was trying to become owner. Everybody knew that.
0: Yeah.
1: He, remember, because he was part owner of the Wizards.
0: Yeah. Plus, he was
1: it
0: bored.
1: Wasn't like he went to the Wizards and made them a top contender in the East.
0: Correct.
1: So what I'm trying to tell people as far as this GOAT conversation, this man done played 22 years. It's supposed to be over the hill.
0: Mm-hmm.
1: How is it that now, because he go there, even though they got the pieces already, that they are considered? Michael Jordan has it like this when he went to Washington.
0: Mm. Well, he didn't have Tyrese Maxey or Joel Embiid.
1: It's because he still had Richard Hamilton. You remember that team had some good guys. Rip Hamilton had came from Detroit.
0: Yeah.
1: Google that team. Okay, now. They had players on that Washington team.
0: All right. Yeah.
1: Google it. I mean,
0: no,
1: it
0: I know.
1: Wasn't like they was here, but they even had Juwan Howard. So think about it. They had a squad. Yeah. But he still didn't resonate the ooh. Because watch this. Yeah, Philly was supposed to still, they was in the final, the Eastern Conference Finals. But now, why is it a 22-year-old guy puts them over the hump? It was with Mike going there, did Mike put them over the hump to even make it to HC? They didn't even make the playoffs.
0: No.
1: That's what I'm trying to tell people.
0: All right. I think it's a good point.
1: And in an era where everybody can dribble, which I was about to say, everybody got handles.
0: Oh, yeah, I got handles.
1: Mm. Well, yeah, your handles are on the side of your body.
0: I got love handles.
2: Me too.
0: Hey, also, let me jump in here. I'd hate to be the white guy to correct everybody, but Rihanna is with ASAP Rocky, not Travis Scott. Let's get this right.
2: Wig.
0: Hey, by the way, not married. Just long-term relationship with kids.
2: All right.
0: Craig Sheeman, by the way, fact.
1: Listen. No, you right. They are with ASAP Rocky. Them two look alike.
0: I can't say that.
1: I put a Craig Sheeman just then.
0: I can't say that. I got my own problems with Ving Rhames.
1: Yeah, I put a Craig. Hey, but no, they wear the same. These guys are the same type of rappers and everything.
0: Mm. Typecast.
1: But now listen.
0: Yeah.
1: Back to this joy. So. That's why I want to say, and you said something too.
0: Oh.
1: No NBA player, well, as a main fighter, because you got Horry and you got Derek Fisher that won it with the, Rockets.
0: Yeah.
1: Horry was with the Rockets and L.A. and the Spurs. He with three squad.
0: Yeah.
1: But nobody has won rings in four different cities.
0: Robert Horry's got like six rings.
2: Oh, Lakers, Spurs,
0: Rockets,
1: and the Rockets.
2: Yeah, he only has three. Yeah,
1: three.
0: Oh, but so okay.
1: Two, like I said, and he wasn't like a main factor.
0: Okay,
1: LeBron gonna be like a main fighter. He ain't just jump on the squad.
0: He ain't the sixth man.
1: Being the 12th man, you know what I'm saying? Like, oh, I got a ring because I'm on the squad.
0: All right, four cities, four different championships. All right.
1: That's a huge accomplishment. And then, look, you can spell GOAT, G-O-A-T, four letters, four cities. That's what he thinks.
0: Mm. All right. Sounds good, Wig. Good stuff today. You got rhyme. It's about time.
1: See, I like when you do it. See, one of these days, like I said, we're going to have to do a duet, my boy.
0: I like that.
1: I can't. Anyway, man, today I really don't have too much to say. Mm-hmm. I just can't wait for a couple of weeks for my team to play. I don't care if we win or lose. I'm going to represent that navy, orange, aqua, and blue. Mm-hmm. I don't care if we lose or win. I ain't going to run or hide. But after every show, y'all going to know I'm going to say fins glide, everybody.
0: Fins glide, everybody. That is Wig on a Wig Wednesday. Wig News first, fast everywhere. Awesome stuff. Bringing the energy. All right, we will run down some headlines of the day. I got some fun facts before Christmas. Real fun facts.
2: Oh, and they're super fun today.
0: All right, so we got a lot of facts coming up. 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All that still coming up. 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
0: All right, here we go. Fresh off an explosive appearance, Wig Wednesday. Ray texting in. LeBron has 4 rings and 3 cities. He ain't got another one yet. Michael Jordan, 6 for 6 on chips. LeBron James, 4 and 10. Have a nice day. Okay. Look.
2: I'm not doing that show.
0: Oh, I'm not. I'm not. But there's still people that feel that way.
2: We've done that.
0: Hey,
2: But here's the thing, though.
0: I was ready to move
2: on. If you're an MJ guy, there's nothing a LeBron person can say to sway you off of your 6-0 in 6 finals appearances. And if you're a LeBron guy, there's nothing that's going to sway you off of LeBron being the guy.
0: What if LeBron wins 3 in a row and finishes with 7? 4 different cities.
2: Okay, well, he lost still.
0: Okay.
2: Which I don't like that conversation either, because then we're penalizing guys for getting to the final, right?
0: Yeah, sure.
2: Well, you know what? Oh, it's a knock against you that you won the East?
0: Well, sure. Look, man, I started to move away from that conversation twice, and you kept going. So you don't want to have that conversation today.
2: Well, I'm not having it.
0: All right. Hey, how's Pro Bowl quarterback Shedeur Sanders looking today at practice?
2: Day one of on-field training camps across the league, and the Browns have posted a video of Shedeur connecting with rookie first-round wide receiver KC Concepcion for a big touchdown. Maybe, let's see here, maybe 35?
0: Yeah.
2: 35-yard pass?
0: Okay.
2: Yeah, all in the air.
0: You bounce it in.
2: Well, he ran it. It wasn't a screen that got taken to the house.
0: Okay. Good. All right. Quarterback controversy in Cleveland. Who's starting?
2: He's looking good. And Chiefs head coach Andy Reid said that OC Eric Bieniemy's wife is out of the ICU.
0: Oh,
2: and,
0: nice.
2: Quote, doing great.
0: That's good. She was the one that got shot by their son this weekend.
2: And there's this.
0: Uh-oh.
2: Ohio State receiver Jeremiah Smith reveals that Alabama was his dream school. Quote, growing up, my dream school was Alabama when Nick Saban was there, but they wasn't recruiting me.
0: They wasn't?
2: How are you not recruiting Jeremiah Smith? He didn't come from off the radar. He ended at Ohio State.
0: Mm-hmm.
2: Here's a Miami kid. Here's a good rule of thumb.
0: Uh-huh.
2: I'm going to backtrack. Great rule of thumb.
0: Okay.
2: If Ohio State is recruiting a wide receiver,
0: yeah,
2: he's probably good. And you should also be recruiting that kid.
0: Yeah, they don't go after 3-star wide receivers.
2: If they do, he ain't a 3-star.
0: Right.
2: That automatically pushes him up to being a 4-star.
0: Just because if Ryan Day picks up the phone, you get an extra star.
2: Yes.
0: Yeah. Or I've already forgotten his name. The guy that's now the head coach of South Florida, who was the...
2: Brian Hartline
0: was actually the pipeline.
2: Do you know who the OC of Ohio State is this year?
0: This year?
2: Yeah.
0: Yeah.
2: Came from the NFL.
0: Yes.
2: Former Falcons head coach.
0: Yes.
2: Frank Smith.
0: Yeah, Frank Smith. So you got Frank Smith and Matt Patricia are your coordinators there, but he likes to run the ball.
2: Yeah. Yes, he does.
0: Yeah. Yeah, you're right about that. I would throw the ball.
2: He probably doesn't get to come in and run the offense the way he wants, right? Like Ryan Day had to say in the interview process, look,
0: yeah,
2: I get you like lining the quarterback up under center,
0: yeah,
2: but we do things a little differently here. You can line your quarterback under center,
0: yeah,
2: but we're not running the ball 38 times a game.
0: I've got a deadly accurate quarterback, and I've got the best receiver in the game. We got to throw it their way a few times.
2: Yeah. And there are other really good receivers out there, so I don't want Miami fan thinking that we forgot about Malachi Toney. I don't want, there are great receivers around the country.
0: Mm-hmm.
2: Jeremiah Smith is the clear number one.
0: I had never heard that he wanted to go to Alabama. So today's Big Ten Media Day, and somebody interviewed him, and he said that.
2: Mm-hmm. Nick Schultz, it appears.
0: Very interesting.

0: So,
1: but we got Ryan Coleman Williams, so we're okay.
0: Is he going with Ryan Coleman Williams now?
1: Yeah, he threw his mom's name.
0: A hyphen?
1: Yeah.
0: Isn't he married now?
1: Don't know if he's married. Oh. Maybe. Yes.
0: Maybe he took her name.
1: I think he got married a month ago.
0: Yeah, that's what I thought.
1: Yeah, yeah.
0: He's done a lot of stuff, and he's 21 years old.
1: A lot of pressure on his shoulders, yeah. From what I've been reading. A lot of pressure from those around him to kind of capitalize on his nil window.
0: Is this going to be a good story in the end, Ryan Williams?
1: Man, I hope so, because he seems like a really good kid.
0: Yeah. Well, J-Mo seems like a really good kid, but I'm always a little nervous.
1: Well, J-Mo came from Ohio State.
0: No. You're J-Mo, or
1: yeah, he came. He spent his last season in Alabama, but he was at Ohio State before then.
0: Yeah. Okay. Well, I give him credit for being Alabama because he just drafted him out of Alabama.
1: Yeah.
0: But yeah, he's. I hope everything goes well for him. But, you know, that's a kid that's been suspended for gambling. That's a kid that's been pulled over. There was a gun in the car. I mean, there were a lot of things where it could have ended the career.
1: Yeah, but Ryan Coleman Williams hasn't had any of that.
0: No, but I'm just, you know, 2 years ago, I thought, whoa, I'm looking at a future Heisman winner. Then last year, he disappears.
1: Well, last year was a bad year.
0: Gets married, and, you know, not there's anything wrong with that. I'm just, he's got a lot going on.
1: He was one of those kids that reclassified late, so he was actually a
0: He's young.
1: He was a freshman at 17.
0: Yeah.
1: He had that sophomore slump last year, but he's still only 19 years old. Like, okay. There's still plenty of time, plenty of runway for him to get back to what he was. He was on the cover of the video game last year. There was not consensus that Jeremiah Smith was the best receiver in their class because Ryan Coleman Williams had such a good first season at Alabama.
0: Yeah. I'll never forget the little tiptoe footwork against Georgia and that sideline catch he made. I thought, whoa, that's when I thought, okay.
1: Unbelievable,
0: this
1: right?
0: This kid is something. Yeah. And because I think he was 17, 18 years old at the time, and I thought, whoa, all right, this guy's going to be somebody.
1: And I'm telling you, from that same high school class as Coleman Williams and Jeremiah Smith, the wide receiver, Cam Coleman, he transferred to Texas from Auburn this offseason. Texas is going to have a lot of nationally televised games this year.
0: Mm-hmm.
1: Put them on. Mm-hmm. We're all going to put them on to watch Arch anyway.
0: Right, right.
1: Pay attention to Cam Coleman. The guy is incredible.
0: Okay. I'm all about it. Let's go. I know I'll be watching him week 2 against the Buckeyes for sure.
1: I think everybody will be watching him week 2 against the Buckeyes.
0: Yeah.
1: Nice primetime game.
0: 48.5. Going to be some scoring.
1: Ohio State might not know what to do kicking off that late at night.
0: No, they will not.
1: They're going to be like, what are these?
0: Why is it the sun up?
1: What are these bright things on top of the stadium that are shining light down? These are incredible. This technology that we have.
0: Yep. Big noon.
1: That's a shot at the Big Ten for playing all their big games at noon.
0: That's fair.
1: Fair it's deserved.
0: Take. No. We start the day.
1: Well, that same day, Big Ten still has a good game to give Fox for their big noon kickoff.
0: That's Oklahoma, Michigan, right?
1: Yeah, Oklahoma going to Michigan.
0: I don't know if that's going to be a good game or not. Look, Michigan's got to show me something. I think Oklahoma's going to come in as a good team. John Mateer healthy? I got to see it.
1: I'm with you 1,000% on that one.
0: I think Michigan's favored by 1.5 right now, the last time I checked. It's close, one way or the other.
1: I don't know that I'd do that.
0: Yeah.
1: I mean, granted, the last time we saw Oklahoma, that defense was getting shredded by a... how can I describe Alabama's offense last year? One-dimensional. I think Alabama was outside the top 100 in rushing yards last year.
0: Well, Alex saw him score a field goal in the Rose Bowl, so I didn't think they were...
1: Well, it's because we couldn't run the ball.
0: I'm looking at the Michigan-Oklahoma line here.
1: But Alabama's changing that this year. They got all new offensive... I think 4 new offensive linemen coming in and a new O-line coach.
0: Chris, Michigan's a 2.5-point favorite.
1: Take
0: Oklahoma all day.
1: On the money line. +135. You're welcome, everybody.
0: Yeah, yeah. All right, it is July 29th. 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Visit their location in Bonita Springs. GameDayMen'sHealth.com, the website. It is International Tiger Day. Tigers are cool. It is also National...
1: Yeah,

0: Tigers are cool.
1: Yeah.
0: The cat.
1: The cat and the Detroit Tigers, but it doesn't apply here.
0: Marlins won today.
1: Did they?
0: Yeah, came back from a 6-0 deficit against the Phillies to win 8-6.
1: Oh, you beat Philly?
0: Yeah.
1: All right.
0: Beat them last night.
1: Good job. You're on a roll. You're turning it around.
0: Mm-hmm.
1: You're going to win 12 in a row after losing 12 in a row.
0: Doubtful.
1: It's National Chicken Wing Day. I had those for dinner last night.
0: The Tigers scored in every inning last night.
1: I know, 14-0.
0: Yeah, it's 22nd team in MLB history to do that.
1: That's awesome.
0: And the second team in the month of July to do it.
1: Yeah, the Royals did it, I think. Skeens pitching tonight. I'm not Skeens. Scooble.
0: Scooble.
1: It might be the last time.
0: Ooh.
1: Trade deadline August 3rd.
0: You gotta watch.
1: Mm.
0: Remember all the good times.
1: It is National Lasagna Day. Lasagna is awesome, but do you want it on a heat index day of 109?
0: No.
1: It's National Lipstick Day.
0: Lasagna can be awesome.
1: I like, I'm a big fan.
0: No, when it's done right, it's really good.
1: Yeah, my wife makes a mean lasagna. It's good.
0: Yeah, there's sometimes you get lasagna and it's a little underwhelming.
1: Yeah, I know what you're saying. On this day in 1981, Prince Charles and Lady Diana had their wedding. I think it was watched by a billion people on TV around the world. Yeah, that didn't work out.
0: That had to end well.
1: No, it didn't. It didn't end well at all. 1989, the White Sox traded Harold Baines to the Rangers for Sammy Sosa. Hmm. In 1995, the Carolina Panthers beat the Jacksonville Jaguars 2014 in their first exhibition game ever. Both teams were expansion teams.
0: Mm.
1: Got a couple fun facts from that game. What time is it? Yeah, I got time.
0: Yeah, you got time.
1: First ever touchdown by Jacksonville. Desmond Howard. On a 66-yard punt return.
0: Oh, that Desmond Howard.
1: Yeah, that one. Who I believe also had a punt return in the Super Bowl, became MVP with the Packers. So that was his thing.
0: Mm-hmm.
1: Carolina's first touchdown. Fullback Bob Christian caught a 16-yarder from Frank Reich.
0: Love that, getting the fullback involved.
1: With a pass.
0: Yeah, a little, you know, play action, have the fullbacks sneak out.
1: That's so Dom Capers.
0: That's great play calling by Mr. Capers right there.
1: Yep. Well, Dom Capers versus Tom Coughlin, the two head coaches.
0: That touchdown was drawn up in the coach's room.
1: Sure. A little grease pen on the board. Panther rookie corner, Tyrone Poole, had an 85-yard pick six. That was the key play of the game. Starting quarterback for Jacksonville, Mark Brunell. His backup, Steve Berline. Kerry Collins out of Penn State was the Carolina quarterback. Matt Elliott, friend of the program, former Mr. Irrelevant. Former Michigan offensive lineman. You've been on with us several times. He was on that team along with future Hall of Famer Sam Mills, who is no longer with us anymore. And on this day in 1996, Tommy Lasorda retired. So he retired mid-season?
0: Mid-season,
1: I don't remember that. Yeah. Birthdays today. Benito Mussolini, 1883. Bad guy.
0: Mm-hmm.
1: 1953, Ken Burns. You know, the PBS baseball and Civil War guy? Yeah.
0: He's done more than that, but yeah.
1: Those are probably his two most famous, though. Dak Prescott, 1993.
0: It's his birthday.
1: He's never enjoyed his birthday because they're always at training camp. Well, not never, but probably since he was 18.
0: Well, and I think the year before he got drafted, that was the year he got beat up at the concert at Panama Beach. So maybe back a little further. Yeah.
1: We lost Vincent Van Gogh on this day in 1890. Remember, he had shot himself 2 days prior. We did that 2 days ago.
0: I didn't hear that. What?
1: Vincent Van Gogh. Yeah.
0: It was an ear joke.
1: You got me. You got me. You absolutely got me. You got me. You didn't get me the other day, but you got me today. All right. So we got race tickets if you want, or if you want to play for free. Just if you don't want to go to Tampa and play for fun, I'm looking for caller 9. Game Day Men's Health Trivia. We are going to do... Because it's Dak's birthday, Dallas Cowboy trivia.
0: Mm, nobody's a fan of them.
1: It was either that or Jaguars Panthers. So I went Dallas Cowboys today.
0: Well, we got Panthers playing in a week from tomorrow night. So let's hold on to those questions.
1: Oh my gosh, it's a week. It's a week.
0: Mm-hmm.
1: Oh, man. All right.
0: Yeah, week from tomorrow, Panthers Cardinals trivia.
1: Whew. You know what?
0: That's going to be beautiful trivia.
1: But it's football. We're rooting for the laundry. We made it. Congratulate all of yourselves. Well, we made it to football season.
0: We got eight days.
1: Okay, we got eight more days.
0: There's seven full days.
1: I need 9 callers. Caller 9 right now. 239-479-5551. 239 479-5551. How about them Cowboys? Cowboys trivia, Dak Prescott's birthday. Let's play some trivia brought to you by Game Day Men's Health, Craig Sheeman and Company, here on The Fan, Southwest Florida Sports Authority.
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4: How your deputies arrest a man for shooting a neighbor to death, thinking he was a bear. The shooting happened at the end of March in Golden Gate Estates. Ariel Gonzalez Rodriguez is now facing charges of manslaughter. According to the arrest report, Rodriguez claims he thought a bear was attacking his backyard animals and fired a warning shot. Deputies say instead he hit his neighbor, and the body wasn't discovered until the next morning. Emergency officials in Southwest Florida are getting a new tool to help them respond faster when severe weather threatens. Lee County is partnering with a private company called Climavision to add a new tool to their weather toolbox, an X-band radar. The radar can detect weather 60 miles from the radar site and will provide a more detailed look at the lowest levels of the atmosphere. Florida's annual lobster mini season is underway. The two-day recreational spiny lobster sports season opened today, continues through tomorrow. For Wink News, I'm Lois Tomey. First, fair, everywhere.
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6: 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A system in the Gulf, a wave in the Atlantic, a storm worth watching. Wink meteorologists are already tracking what could happen next. With Wink Doppler 3X, neighborhood alerts, and forecasts closer to home, Wink helps you know before it reaches your street. When the tropics turn, turn to Wink. The Weather Authority.
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1: 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It is Dak Prescott's birthday, 1993. What does that make him? 33 years old? 33. We're going to do Cowboys trivia today. Long Way Home is caller number 9. Long Way Home, welcome. How are you?
0: Oh, I got to put him on air.
1: Okay, there we go. Now we got you. Long Way Home, how are you?
0: There we go.
13: I'm fine, Craig. How are you, buddy?
1: Very good. Long Way, what's your favorite NFL team?
13: Probably the Bucks. Oh, my daughter's here. She's telling me to say Buffalo.
1: Oh, okay. All right. Boy, the Bucks, tough week in the news with Vita Vea and Baker Mayfield. Oh, she's vocal about the Bills. Okay. All right.
13: She's home from school. She had a roommate that was a big Buffalo Bills fan in New York.
1: Oh,
13: I think she likes Joshy Boy.
1: Where does she go to school?
13: She goes to FIT, Fashion Institute of Technology, in New York City.
1: Ooh, that sounds expensive for a dad. That's what that sounds like.
13: Yeah, the rent's more than my mortgage.
1: Oh, ouch. All right, my friend, you know how this works. First one of three correct answers is a winner. You get to go first. Can you tell me, where did Dak Prescott go to school?
13: I thought you might ask that. I was thinking why I was on hold. Did he go to Mississippi, Ole Miss?
1: No, he went to, Chris, he went to...
14: Mississippi State.
1: Mississippi State. State. All right. Chris, who did Dak take over for as starting quarterback in Dallas?
14: He's been in the news this week. Tony Romo.
1: GM! By the way, we got video of his situation with the cops.
14: Sobriety test.
1: Yeah.
14: I think he'll get off.
1: He didn't look horrible.
14: No, he did not.
1: All right. Let's see here. Long Way Home. What SEC school did Jerry Jones play offensive line for way back in the day?
13: Oklahoma?
1: No. Chris?
14: Also part of the Southwest Conference, I believe. Mm. Arkansas.
1: Yeah, that's where he and Jerry Jones met. All right, Chris. Dak had a college teammate at defensive tackle that went on to win 3 Super Bowls with the Chiefs. Who was it?
14: Chris Jones.
1: That's correct. 2-0, Chris. Back to Long Way Home. What round was Dak drafted in 2016?
13: I need some old school questions, like Roger the Dodger. what round was Dak drafted? I'll go with 3rd.
1: Ooh. Close. Was the, Chris, you want to tell them it was the... It was the fourth.
14: He was the fourth what?
1: Fourth round.
14: Oh, I didn't hear what the question was.
1: By the way, when we're done with this, I got a list of all the quarterbacks that went before him. It's interesting. Chris, for the win, Dak Prescott's head coach at Mississippi State.
14: Mike Leach.
1: No. Was he there for a year? The year that we're number one in the country in 2014, I'm going to go to Long Way Home, Chance to Steal.
13: I remember that when they, year. But I really, I don't have a guess.
1: I'm looking for Dan Mullen. Dan Mullen.
13: Oh.
1: Started out 9-0. We're number one in the country. Yeah.
13: Yeah. Known that.
1: Did he overlap with Leach, Chris? Are you Googling?
14: I'm Googling it.
1: I'll give you the point if he was like his freshman coach or if he recruited him or something.
14: Well,
1: like
14: it would have been the other way.
1: Oh, okay. All right.
14: No. Joe Moorhead was in the middle of that.
13: Give me a layup, Craig. Yeah. I need to get on the board.
1: All right, I got one for you. Well, no.
14: Isn't this my question?
1: It's odd. It's an odd number question. So
13: no, I just tried
14: no
13: to
14: okay, yeah.
1: Except it's not a layup. Longway, can you tell me Dak's current backup in Dallas? I'll give you credit for either one of them. And neither are good.
13: Yeah, probably some journeyman that's been around for years, right?
1: You know what? Scrap that question. I'm going to flip it on the fly. I'll give that to Chris. Tell me who the Cowboys' current head coach is.
13: Schottenheimer.
1: Yes, Brian Schottenheimer. All right, you're on the board. Now to Chris. Can you name one of the backups?
14: Nope.
1: Okay. Joe Milton III or Sam Howell is what we're looking for
14: okay,
1: here.
14: Okay, probably could have gotten there with Joe Milton.
13: Yeah,
14: but
13: I would have never gotten there.
1: All right, so this question is for Longway. Where did kicker Brandon Aubrey go to school?
13: Ooh, I thought you were going to ask me the kicker's name. I see my wife's yelling at me from the other room.
1: Oh, does she know the answer?
13: Yeah, but she didn't know the answer. Oh.
1: Okay, all right. Chris, do you know?
14: No.
1: He went to Notre Dame.
14: Really?
1: Yeah, that was a surprise for me. All right, I got one more question. I'm out of music. Chris with a 2-1 lead. First time goes to Chris. He can win if he can tell me. What Cowboys defensive tackle was given to the Cowboys in the Micah Parsons trade?
14: Kenny Clark.
1: That is correct. Chris wins 3-1. Boom. All right. Well, listen, Longway, get back to your daughter. Enjoy her while she's in town for the summer. And thank you for being a long-time member of the company. We appreciate you. I know you've been around.
13: Yeah, a long time, guys. I appreciate it. Thanks a lot. Have a good day.
1: All right, you got it. Thanks, man. Longway home. All right. That did sound expensive. Out of state, fashion school in New York, rent in New York.
14: Well, you throw in the words fashion and technology into the same school name like that.
1: Yeah, I should ask what that's all
14: we're
1: about.
14: We're ticking a lot of boxes there for increasing the tuition.
1: Yeah, fashion technology.
14: Mm-hmm.
1: It's almost like engineering and making dresses combined somehow or something, right?
14: Yeah, exactly. AI making clothes.
1: With $4,000 a month rent in New York or whatever.
14: Yeah.
1: Yeah, that's crazy. All right. How are we doing? Oh, it's 5:00.
14: Yeah, we can go to break.
1: Well, you know what? Let's do that. Oh, okay. When we come back, I'm going to tell you all the quarterbacks drafted ahead of Dak Prescott. It's amazing, actually. We'll do that. We'll run down the headlines of the day. And then, everybody, Wednesday Wisdom Fun Facts coming up at the bottom of the hour. Craig Sheeman and company here on The Fan, Southwest Florida Sports Authority.
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0: All right, here we go. 5 o'clock hour on a hump day Wednesday. Hope y'all doing well. Hope y'all had a good day at work. We're getting you through this hour, and then we're all downhill toward the weekend. And we always close it off with one of my favorite segments of the week, where Chris brings us home with Wednesday Wisdom Fun Facts. So that will be at the bottom. That'll be fun. If you're listening to us, there are many ways to listen to us. And you know what? I may have a better suggestion for you, depending on where you are. If you are in the greater Fort Myers area, I-75 and westward toward the beaches, 94.1. If you're going north, Charlotte County, 103.3. And if you're going south toward Collier, 105.9 might be best. 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You know, we had a texter the other day that said, hey, man, my internet's been out for a week, or my TV or everything. Well, I heard the story on Week News today. They cut a line over in Odyssey or something like that. They cut a line.
1: It's out in Lehigh, yeah.
0: In Lehigh, and so people have been without for like a week. Oh, that's annoying. Sorry to hear that.

0: Yeah.
1: NBC, I don't know, one of the other providers, but yeah, that was, I don't know why it popped into my head, but I was just thinking, oh yeah, I remember that. That was very annoying.
2: At some point, as you pointed out, that football season starts in a mere 8 days with the Hall of Fame game. I need to start getting a little bit more serious about my TV watching situation. Now, we got one more year with Red Zone and Sunday Ticket, right? Grouped, purchased through YouTube. Is that it? One more year?
1: I believe so, yeah.
2: The whole ESPN Plus thing, that's not till next year.
1: Correct.
2: Okay. Now, I don't have a student discount this year, so we'll...
1: Well... Craig?
2: Yeah?
1: Let's take a look at this real quick.
2: Okay, what do we got?
1: We got a radio show. Everybody cares about your watching habits. Let's look at the Lions' schedule and see how many games you can watch without buying the ticket.
2: Oh, yeah, yeah. That happened last year. I bought it, but the Lions were on regular TV a lot.
1: So you got week two game is Thursday night.
2: Buffalo.
1: Week four is on Sunday night against Carolina.
2: All right.
1: Week five is a 4:25 Fox. It's against Arizona. I don't think you're going to be shown in market, but yeah, maybe I'm wrong.
2: Probably not.
1: Bye week in week six. Week seven, Green Bay at 4:25. You'll get that here.
2: All right, that's three games.
1: Week nine, they play at Miami.
2: Okay, that should be on locally.
1: That's
2: four.
1: Week 10, you're in Europe.
2: Oh, but that might be a network I don't get anywhere.
1: It's Fox.
2: Oh.
1: Yeah.
2: Sweet. That's five games.
1: Week 11, you play against the Buccaneers.
2: Okay.
1: Week 12, it's Thanksgiving.
2: Okay.
1: So you're good there.
2: What are we up to, eight?
1: Yeah. Week 15, you're on Sunday Night Football.
2: Nine.
1: Week 16, you're on Monday Night Football.
2: 10.
1: Week 17, you're 4:25 on Fox against Chicago.
2: Oh, that's 11.
1: And then week 18 is against Green Bay. They don't put any of the times out for that, but I'd imagine with games being played Saturday and Sunday, you'll be shown.
2: That's potentially 12 games of 17.
1: So is... And the games you'd be buying it for...
2: Oh, yeah.
1: It's the Saints... The Cardinals, the Vikings, the Falcons, the Titans. I don't know if that's worth it.
2: Wow, Chris, that is eye-opening.
1: I don't think you have to buy it this year.
2: Okay. I do like the Octobox, though.
1: I love it. Look, I'm buying it.
2: Yeah.
1: And my team is shown here locally, but I like spreading my wings and watching as much... Particularly in that 4 o'clock window, if you can get dialed into like a Raiders Cardinals game that the rest of the country doesn't know what's happening, you can come in here on Monday and sound like you know what you're talking about a little bit.
2: That's all true, but I also feel like some Sundays at 4 o'clock lag. Like, oh my God, it's kind of boring actually because we got three bad games going at
1: Correct.
2: Once.
1: Yeah, that happens often actually.
2: So what I'm hearing, it's not worth it. What's it going to be? $400? $500?
1: Yeah, $450, I think, for non YouTube TV members. I think you should steer clear this year. I don't think you need it.
2: You might be right.
1: Now it's annoying because week one, you'd love to see your team play, but they're just Lions Saints. It's not going to be shown here.
2: Maybe I'll just go to the beach instead.
1: Yeah, like I think those five weekends, you can probably find a TV somewhere with the bar stool.
2: Now let me ask you this. And this is a serious question. This isn't me poking the bear like I sometimes do. I don't want to say your lack of interest in the Dolphins, your lack of enthusiasm for the Dolphins' positive outcomes. Does that, like, if you were like a team that you were expected to win 13 games, would you want to make sure you were getting the game against New Orleans and Arizona?
1: So I buy the ticket. Of course, the Dolphins will always be on the quad box until the game gets out of hand and I don't want to watch it anymore.
2: Mm-hmm.
1: But when I bet on games, and I do bet on games.
2: Oh, we know.
1: When I bet on games, I like to watch the games.
2: Yeah.
1: So maybe, I am always emotionally invested in the Miami Dolphins.
2: Mm-hmm.
1: But I might, I may be one of the few sick people out there who needs to put the Colts-Jets game on.
2: Yeah.
1: A game that nobody else is watching, but I like the Colts minus four.

0: half.
1: Let me spitball this for you.
0: Uh-huh.
1: Right now, we went through the schedule. We got maybe 12 Lions games on TV locally.
0: Mm-hmm, yeah.
1: I don't want to exert any influence in the hallways
0: mm-hmm.
1: of the TV stations here.
0: Yeah.
1: But you and I know a guy.
0: Yeah.
1: We know the guy that makes the final decision.
0: We got a guy.
1: Which games go on TV locally here in Fort Myers.
0: Correct.
1: I could maybe get this bumped up to 13.
0: I don't know where your wiggle room is here.
1: We have a hard time talking him into doing Lions, Arizona. He's going to go, Craig, my job's on the line here.
0: I mean, Lions, Saints, week one, when at the same time, the Bucks play Cincinnati. You can't bump the Bucks and the Bengals.
1: I think I'd rather watch the Bucks and Bengals.
0: Everybody would rather watch the Bucks and the Bengals.
1: All right. Something to consider. Hey, our texter, Weber Grill winner, is checking in from Juneau, Alaska right now. It's only 1 o'clock in the afternoon over there.
0: And still light out.
1: Yeah.
0: From yesterday.
1: And I don't think it gets dark this time of year.
0: It'll get dark around September.
1: Sunset is in September.
0: A few more weeks of light.
1: All right, Weber Grill winner. Thanks for checking in. Sounds delightful. Oh, I bet the temperature. What do you think the temperature in Juneau, Alaska is today?
0: The high?
1: 62?
0: It's going to go 65.
1: All right. All right.
0: We can look that up.
1: Well, you can look it up, or Weber Grill winner, although he's, I don't know, he could tell me. But
0: high of 61. Good job.
1: Oh, we know our weather
0: Good
1: and geography.
0: Job. Yeah, high of 61, low of 46.
1: No humidity up there, man. Just crisp.
0: It's so nice.
1: Crisp. Makes you want to just pull a salmon out of the river and eat it raw.
0: I've been salmon fishing up there. I have.
1: Up there in Alaska?
0: In Alaska,
1: that was
0: yeah.
1: one of your 25 states you've been to.
0: Mm-hmm. Yep. Been there twice.
1: I have not been to Alaska. I just, well, okay, you're a cruise guy.
0: Big cruise guy, yeah.
1: You didn't like drive up the West Coast through Vancouver and get into Alaska or anything like that.
0: No. Mm. Left out of Seattle on one occasion and left out of... Fairbanks, maybe?
1: Okay. Yeah, that counts.
0: Yeah.
1: Disgruntled Knowles fan, get the package, Craig. The season is fast. I try to watch every game. 2 to 3 TVs going on in my household. Here's another thing that you tell me if this happens to you. So, after about week two, I have trouble watching just one standalone game.
0: Oh yeah,
1: I gotta have multiple games going.
0: Oh yeah,
1: my I'm fired.
0: Yeah.
1: Right.
0: Yeah.
1: Yeah.
0: Yeah. Weber. Especially after like a full day Saturday.
1: Yeah.
0: Of just quad box after quad box.
1: Yeah.
0: Followed by a busy 1 o'clock slate, busy 4 o'clock slate. Yeah, the Sunday night game rolls around, and you're like,
1: it's slow.
0: I need something to happen here.
1: By the time I say Mike Florio telling me something I already know, it's a little slow.
0: There is something beautiful about getting locked into a game, though.
1: Yeah.
0: Like one game.
1: Yeah. Yeah. And life slows down to like, you got a commercial break, and then you can go throw in a load of laundry for Sunday night, you know, get ready for the week. Something, you know.
0: Yeah, sure.
1: If you want to get up.
0: The wife hasn't done it already.
1: Let's see here. Detroit Pizza checking in. A question. Hey, it's Craig and Chris. Something about the new number, new ways to find us, same show, Texas weekdays, 3 to 6. What is this all about?
0: Is he giving you a liner card?
1: It's like a liner card.
0: Yeah.
1: He's questioning. Hey, this is Craig with Craig and Chris. Craig Sheeman and Company. New number. Gave all the stations, HD, everything. What's that from, Detroit Pizza? What's his previous text say? He does say, as of right now, Xfinity and Red Zone do not have a deal in place. No, it doesn't affect you.
0: Oh, Xfinity.
1: Yeah,
0: okay.
1: Yeah, well, it doesn't affect you.
0: Whatever.
1: Let's see here. Lee and Parents, lack of enthusiasm for the Fins. Did you not hear Chris yesterday? Bet the over, Fins up.
0: The over's 4.5. We're going to be a good football team this year, Craig. I don't want to go out and say anything that I might regret.
1: Mm-hmm.
0: We're going to be a good football team this year. A football team that I can be proud of. Why are you smirking?
1: I can't keep a straight face.
0: Why?
1: Because I don't think you're a good football team
0: this
1: year.
0: But I don't care what you think. I'm telling you, even if the record doesn't show it, this is going to be a good football team. Are we super talented? No.
1: Okay.
0: Are we experienced?
1: Yeah.
0: Also, no.
1: Okay.
0: But we've got a fire in our bellies this year that is going to propel us to the moon. But you know the fire on the end of a rocket?
1: Yeah.
0: That's what's burning inside the bellies of the Miami Dolphins currently.
1: That is quite a visual that I just put in my head.
0: Malik Willis said it yesterday. This is not a rebuild year. Hmm. It's not a rebuild.
1: Okay.
0: If Malik Willis says it, that's good enough for me.
1: Okay.
0: That's my QB1. Remember how you were blindly supporting Jared Goff like 5 years ago?
1: Blindly,
0: when
1: yeah.
0: there was nothing to back you up?
1: Yeah.
0: That's where I'm at right now.
1: Okay.
0: I'm going to work it into existence.
1: Okay.
0: Now we're not making the playoffs. No. Not saying that.
1: No. Well, no. Good teams do make the playoffs, yes?
0: Not always. Okay. Sometimes they don't make the playoffs.
1: Okay.
0: Did the Lions make the playoffs last year?
1: Walked into that one.
0: Yeah, you did.
1: I can only blame myself. Walked into that one. Cushers Caddy, that's twice you got me today. Cushers Caddy says, sorry, Craig, the Saints are going to expose your weak secondary.
0: Oh.
1: Tyler Shuck?
0: Yeah.
1: Going to light us up? Oh. Detroit Pizza says that text was not him. That's bizarre.
0: Going to shuck you up.
1: Oh, I see what you did there.
0: Because it sounds like shut you up.
1: Yeah. Dumpster Fire, dear Chris, the Finns are hot trash, all caps. Sincerely, Dumpster Fire.
0: Well, we disagree. Have you seen our linebacking core? Pretty good.
1: 53-man roster. You give me the three guys that are good.
0: Pretty good, okay. Craig.
1: Yeah, I can't.
0: Pretty good.
1: That's your best. That's your best.
0: Have you seen Jacob Rodriguez play?
1: Yes.
0: Yeah, stud.
1: Can't lie.
0: You know what he does really well?
1: What, tackle?
0: Forces turnovers.
1: Oh, well, you're going to need a couple of those to make up for the lack of offense.
0: And you know what turnovers are? They're contagious.
1: Sure.
0: Not from our offense, but from the defense.
1: There's a saying, turnovers and touchdowns, baby. We win.
0: Once the camp battle for who's our second starting corner is established, I'm going to have a much better idea of what that defense is going to look like.
1: All right. Clogged Up says, who wins more games, Dolphins or Florida State? Well, that's the razor's edge
0: that's
1: right there.
0: That's a great question, actually. That's a great question. I'm going to go Dolphins, but just Dolphins have more wins, but Noles have a better winning percentage.
1: Okay.
0: How about that?
1: Way to thread the needle.
0: How about that?
1: By the way, Dolphins fans, in case you're getting nostalgic, Tua's hurt. In case you missed that earlier today.
0: That's not our problem anymore.
1: I'm just doing the headlines of the day. It's not your problem anymore.
0: No.
1: It's the Falcons' problem. Tua's back flared up. And they already got rid of Trevor Siemian, and Michael Penix is out still.
0: Another 4 weeks for Penix.
1: Yeah. So they only had Jack Strand, who nobody in the audience has ever heard of, went to Minnesota Moorhead.
0: Hockey program.
1: It probably is.
0: Yeah, probably. Hockey program.
1: They signed Cooper Rush today. Because they had no people other than Matt Ryan in the office wearing a suit. And he's not playing. So there.
0: Ooh.
1: What's that?
0: Orioles beat the Tigers today, Craig.
1: 10-9 in 10 innings.
0: 12 innings.
1: This is after the 14-0 game yesterday. Skeens struck out.
0: Scooble
1: struck out 6 in probably his last appearance as a Tiger.
0: He walked off the bump with a 7-1 lead.
1: You know, at that point, you go, you know what? Get me out of here. Get me out of here. We can't protect a 6-run lead.
0: They're fickle.
1: I mean, yesterday he's like, I want to stay and finish the season here. Today he's like, get me out of here. Scott Boras?
0: 2 6-run leads have been blown in Major League Baseball today. Your Tigers blew a 6-run lead to lose.
1: Yeah.
0: And my Marlins overcame a 6-0 deficit against the Phils to win 8-6.
1: Good job for you.
0: Look at that.
1: Bad job for me.
0: How about that, Philly? The rare Philly L, huh?
1: Yeah. Good job.
0: Why is there an India flag hanging up in the outfield of Marlins Park?
1: What are you watching over there?
0: Highlights.
1: Trying to get the international audience going a little bit.
0: But India.
1: Don't they play cricket over there?
0: They do.
1: They don't understand baseball.
0: Very good cricket, Craig.
1: Mm-hmm. Yeah. And we got two running backs, Jahmyr Gibbs, and speaking of Atlanta, Bijan Robinson, both hold-ins. at camp today. Want more money.
0: So it's day one of camp, and the Falcons have their top two quarterbacks on the sideline and their best player on the sideline.
1: Yeah, yeah.
0: That's not good. It's not good.
1: Hey, I was just thinking how a hold-in would work in radio. You know, let's say I showed up to work, but I didn't talk. Let's say I wanted more money. Here's what that would sound like. Yeah, that's great. That's a great radio show right there.
0: I wasn't going to say anything. I was going to see how long you're going to let it go.
1: I got real uncomfortable after about 2 seconds. Yeah. I'm just trained not to have dead air.
0: Yeah.
1: Oh, well.
0: Injuries around the league today. Get my list out because it's a lengthy one.
1: It's lengthy. Oh, can I jump in with this? This is a great text.
0: Yes, you can.
1: Before you get your list ready.
0: Go for it.
1: Because Michael Callaway texted, "Hey, Craig, I went thrifting yesterday. Almost bought an Indiana football shirt." Well, Michael, here's the problem.
0: But he didn't.
1: You can't thrift an Indiana shirt. That's top dollar right now. You can't get a discount anything with Indiana on it. That's the problem. If you found a thrifty deal for Indiana merch, you probably should have bought it. You should go back today and buy it. That's what I'm saying.
0: It was a flash in the pan.
1: Okay.
0: All right, go ahead. Injuries. All right, injuries today across NFL training camps. Panthers, third-round pick, wide receiver Chris Brazel.
1: Hmm.
0: I think that's how you say it. He was carted off the field, torn LCL. He will be out for 8 weeks.
1: That's the best L to tear.
0: Yes. Yes, it is. 49ers wide receiver Ricky Pearsall dealing with a knee injury. The team has concerns. They say, quote, all options are on the table, and there is a belief that this stems from a PCL injury that he previously dealt with for a lot of last season.
1: Mm.
0: Bengals defensive end Shamar Stewart, he was carted off the field with a leg injury.
1: Oh, it was ugly.
0: If you haven't seen it,
1: don't look it up. Don't look it up. Bearcat Dave, don't look at it.
0: His knee bent the wrong way.
1: Ah, I can't even think about it.
0: But it wasn't like it didn't bend left or right the wrong way. It was just backwards the wrong way. Like Willis McGahee in the national championship game against Ohio State.
1: That was awful. That was awful.
0: And the last one.
1: Yeah.
0: New Orleans defensive tackle Brian Brisi feared to have suffered a torn ACL. He was carted off of the field at Saints practice today.
1: Mm.
0: So there you go. That's all that's happened today. And earlier today, Todd Bowles said that Vita Vea, he is not practicing because he has back soreness.
1: He said that today?
0: It was this morning.
1: Does he not know that 2 days ago we all knew that he has to be traded?
0: It was. Yeah. I mean, yeah, but that's what Todd Bowles said. So I just feel like we should get it out there. You don't have to believe it.
1: No. I think the messaging department at with the Bucks is way out of line. We all heard him. He said he wanted to be traded. Now it's no, it's crazy.
0: Also, NFL news earlier today, the Browns and their safety Grant Delpit agreed on a 3-year extension. This comes a day after cornerback Denzel Ward agreed to an extension with the Browns. So they're getting the nucleus of their defense moving forward locked up.
1: Nice.
0: Shador saw one pass from him today.
1: On fire.
0: Deep connection with rookie receiver KC Concepcion.
1: Mm-hmm.
0: Scored a nice touchdown there.
1: Mm.
0: And the Bengals had a full-on brawl at camp today between the offense and the defense.
1: Helmets being thrown. Helmet?
0: Jamar Chase did grab an unidentified Bengals helmet and, like, grenade launched it.
1: Okay. Didn't swing it at somebody.
0: Didn't swing it at anyone.
1: Not
0: just
1: Aaron Donald
0: just
1: style.
0: Took it and threw it. Said, go get your helmet.
1: Okay.
0: You rookie.
1: Yeah. Take that. And in Big Ten Media Days, we learned that Jeremiah Smith wanted to be Alabama.
0: Yeah, that was a dream school growing up.
1: Mm.
0: That's tough.
1: That's a missed spot. You know what? Maybe it's good Nick Saban retired, started to slow
0: down. What
1: are
0: you talking about? Maybe it's good Nick Saban retired.
1: Didn't recruit the guy.
0: Crazy.
1: Slippage. Do the dates add up, or am I a year early?
0: No.
1: That's not a Kalen DeBoer error.
0: Okay, so Saban retired in December.
1: Mm-hmm.
0: So it was either, because he's the same class as Julian Sain, right?
1: I think so.
0: Yeah.
1: So Sain was at Alabama.
0: Sain committed to Alabama, was in Tuscaloosa. Then when Saban retired, that stupid 30-day window opened to enter the portal and he left.
1: Yeah. Yep.
0: So
1: yep,
0: dumb. Yep. That's such a stupid rule.
1: All right. Coming up, we all look forward to this. We got Wednesday Wisdom Fun Facts, ladies and gentlemen. Stay tuned. Craig Sheeman and Company on The Fan, Southwest Florida Sports Authority.
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15: The tropics are getting active. 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A system in the Gulf, a wave in the Atlantic, a storm worth watching. Wink meteorologists are already tracking what could happen next. With Wink Doppler 3X, neighborhood alerts, and forecasts closer to home, Wink helps you know before it reaches your street. When the tropics turn, to WIC, the Weather Authority.
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1: Here we go. Hump Day Wednesday. Bottom of the 5 o'clock hour. You know what that means. It's time to get smart. Turn up the radio. You listen. You learn some stuff. It is time for Wednesday Wisdom Fun Facts. Ladies and gentlemen, here's Chris.
0: That's right. Wednesday Wisdom Fun Facts brought to you by Shula's Steakhouse. Still the undefeated standard of excellence at the Naples Hilton in Naples. All right, Craig. Gilbert Lorraine. He went by Gil.
1: Okay.
0: He had a unique job in the mid-20th century.
1: Yeah.
0: He was a lipstick tester.
1: He was a lipstick tester.
0: Yeah.
1: It is National Lipstick Day, by the way.
0: Is it?
1: Yeah.
0: How about that? Mm-hmm. He did not apply lipstick from the tube. Instead, women would apply the lipstick and kiss Gil with different formulas of lipstick and varying levels of intensity. This was done in the name of science to test the lipstick's durability, smudge resistance, and color transfer.
1: What year was this?
0: Mid-20th century.
1: Sounds like a sweet gig, to be honest with you.
0: It's not too bad. The London Hammer was found in 1936 by Max and Emma Hahn. They're a couple that were on a walk near Red Creek in London, Texas. London, Texas. It was a hammer encased in limestone that, when tested, dated back to over 100 million years.
1: 100 million?
0: Before humans.
1: So,
0: Scientists claim that the limestone casing is not that old because humans are not that old. Their theory is that the limestone was calcified over decades and even a couple centuries. And it was probably 1,000 years old or so.
1: Yeah, I think that checks out because people aren't that old, and rock is.
0: Rock is old.
1: Yeah.
0: Yeah, that's correct.
1: Mm-hmm.
0: Great point.
1: Mm-hmm.
0: Diego the Tortoise.
1: Okay.
0: He's credited with saving his entire species.
1: What?
0: In the 1960s, scientists found just 14 Española giant tortoises on the island of Española.
1: Mm-hmm.
0: Their numbers had been nearly wiped out due to hunters and local feral goat population eating all the vegetation. The 14 tortoises, 12 female and 2 males, were rounded up and put in captivity to repopulate.
1: Yeah.
0: Diego is credited with over 800 offspring, accounting for roughly 40% of all tortoises released back into the wild. He's an estimated $130 to $150, and he is now back home on the island of Española, living out his final days.
1: I want to rearrange my jobs. So Diego, best job. Lipstick dude, second best job.
0: Yeah, yeah. If the sun was scaled down to the size of a white blood cell.
1: Oh, teeny.
0: The Milky Way would be about the size of the continental United States.
1: Oh. Well, for a nanosecond, it probably was. You know, the Big Bang started from a speck.
0: Yeah, that's a good point.
1: Yeah.
0: In 1944, Finnish soldier Aimo Duivanen. Duivanen.
1: Okay.
0: He was skiing away from a Soviet ambush. In order to stay awake and keep moving, he reached for his Pervitin?
1: Okay.
0: Methamphetamines.
1: Yeah.
0: Instead of taking the normal dose of one pill that was rationed to each soldier, he downed 30 at once. He went on to ski away from the Soviets. He lost contact with his squad because, you know, they needed to sleep and he wasn't about that life. He lost part of his foot to a landmine snafu, and he survived on pine cones, and he caught one Siberian jay bird and ate it raw. He survived the whole ordeal and also the war, went on to live to be 71.
1: Gotta pick the feathers out of your teeth. I would think the adrenaline alone from skiing away from Russian soldiers, you wouldn't need to hype up on some meth or whatever he took.
0: Yeah, methamphetamine.
1: Yeah. I think he overdid it a little bit.
0: You think? He skied for 4 days without sleeping.
1: How did his heart not explode?
0: Yeah, seriously. A second. It's not a guess. It is exactly 9,192,631,770 vibrations of a cesium atom? Cesium atom?
1: Yeah.
0: There you go.
1: Those atoms, they're dialed in.
0: They're fast.
1: Yeah.
0: Yeah.
1: Yeah.
0: Great.
1: And they're exact.
0: Great three cone drill time. Even though Pluto was discovered in 1930, it has still not completed a half of a single orbit around the sun since then.
1: Yeah, it's slow.
0: One trip around the sun for Pluto, 248 Earth years.
1: I was going to guess 300. I would have the over.
0: It's a lot.
1: Yeah.
0: It's a lot. The New Jersey Coca-Cola plant is the only place in America legally allowed to import cacao leaves. Coca leaves.
1: Oh, yeah.
0: They process up to 500 metric tons a year to make decocainized flavoring agent for Coca-Cola. The extracted cocaine goes to pharmaceutical companies for medical use and research.
1: I was just curious how they got caffeine out of caffeine-free Coke. Now, how do you get the Coke? How do you get cocaine out of there?
0: Yeah. Science.
1: Yeah, I guess
0: science is how you do it.
1: Mm-hmm.
0: The last inmate to be interviewed while on death row, Timothy McVeigh.
1: Oh yeah.
0: Yeah. Yeah.
1: Hey, by the way, we smoked two people yesterday in the state of Florida.
0: Yes, we did.
1: What a busy day.
0: Old dude too.
1: Yeah.
0: He was interviewed at the U.S. Penitentiary in Terre Haute.
1: Terre Haute. That's where Indiana State and Larry Bird were.
0: The interview was so controversial that it led to a ban on television interviews of federal death row inmates.
1: I think those would be fascinating interviews. You want to know what's in their head.
0: Yeah.
1: Make them be that. And by the way, what's it like to know you're going to die tomorrow?
0: This isn't written down. You know Japan's execution law?
1: What's that?
0: They don't inform the person being executed until the morning of, and they don't inform the family until after the execution has been carried out.
1: No stress.
0: They're apparently in the international community, they're facing some backlash because of the mental strain that it puts on the inmates.
1: So that's more stress not knowing.
0: Yes.
1: Like every time somebody walks down the hall and you got their keys jingling this, a little bit, this could be it.
0: Yeah.
1: Oh.
0: Yeah.
1: Oh.
0: A little mental psychological warfare there.
1: All right.
0: If the U.S. states were their own country, we'd have 10 of the top 30 GDPs in the world.
1: Yeah.
0: California would be number 4 ahead of Germany. Texas would be number 10 ahead of Canada. New York 13th ahead of Spain. Florida 15th.
1: Yeah.
0: It also says ahead of Spain. That's not, one of those is wrong.
1: Yeah.
0: And Illinois would be 20th ahead of Australia.
1: Really?
0: Pennsylvania, Ohio, Georgia, North Carolina, Michigan, round out 6 through 10.
1: Got some big economies going on around here.
0: When the Soviet Union collapsed, it was replaced by 15 independent countries.
1: Yeah. Dumb question. Was Ukraine one of them?
0: Yes.
1: Okay.
0: Yeah. That's why they say that's their.
1: Yeah.
0: That's theirs.
1: Crimea and all those.
0: I don't know if they included because Poland wasn't part of the Soviet Union. It was invaded by the Soviets.
1: Parts of Poland were part of the Soviet Union in the World War II era.
0: Okay, but Poland was still its own country.
1: It was its own country, but its border has changed
0: a
1: lot.
0: Gotcha.
1: Like, wow. I have ancestry in Poland, and I think for some time part of it was Russia. So, yeah.
0: Hmm. Where am I?
1: Poland.
0: There I am. We're going to go a little bit west.
1: Oh.
0: The Basque language.
1: Yeah.
0: It's spoken today by about 150,000 people in northern Spain and southwest France.
1: Oh.
0: And it's what's known as a language isolate, having no linguistic relatives, neither previously existing ancestors nor later descendants. Its origins remain a mystery still to this day.
1: You know, we talk about Spanglish, right? A little English and Spanish mixed up. But when you're mixing French and the form of Spanish they speak in Spain, what do you call that?
0: Frain.
1: Frain.
0: Frainish.
1: Yeah.
0: That doesn't sound good.
1: No, it didn't.
0: Where the fax machine was patented in 1843.
1: When did the phone get invented?
0: It was 33 years before the telephone patent.
1: Okay, so we just invented a fax machine. Hypothetically, if we ever had a way to transmit this, yeah, this is what I'm going to invent.
0: Well, in their defense, we had National Signing Day that we had to have fax machines for.
1: That's true. That's true.
0: Mozambique's flag is the only country flag in the world to feature an AK-47 on it.
1: Oh, really?
0: It sits on a yellow star, which has a white book sitting on it, and then the AK-47 has a bayonet on it to represent the defense and vigilance.
1: How vigilant are you if you're reading a book? And then you just look up and you shoot somebody with your AK-47.
0: Well, specifically the gun and bayonet.
1: Yeah.
0: Represent defense and vigilance.
1: Wow.
0: Okay.
1: Okay. Mozambique?
0: No. I got time for two more here. Yes, Mozambique.
1: Okay.
0: England?
1: Mm-hmm.
0: That's its own country.
1: Yeah.
0: Great Britain references the island that is home to England, Scotland, and Wales.
1: Yes.
0: The United Kingdom is all four nations. The island of Great Britain, England, Scotland, Wales, plus Northern Ireland.
1: But not regular Ireland.
0: No, there have been many a war fought over that. You ever seen Braveheart? No, yeah. That was Scotland. My bad. That was Scotland.
1: Yeah, that was Scottish.
0: That was Scotland.
1: You know what? Having been confused about that from time to time, I think you just explained it perfectly.
0: There you go.
1: Good job.
0: This is it. Anderson Cooper.
1: CNN.
0: Still?
1: And also 60 Minutes. Unless he got fired like everybody else, I can't remember.
0: Anderson Cooper is the great-great-great-grandson of Cornelius the Commodore Vanderbilt, the shipping and railroad magnate who built most of America.
1: Yeah, his mother, who passed away like 5 years ago, her last name is still Vanderbilt.
0: Yeah, it's crazy.
1: He's loaded.
0: And I got one more. I found this. This is just too good to sit on for a week.
1: Okay.
0: Research shows that natural redheads generally require more anesthesia than people with non-red hair.
1: Really?
0: Studies conclude that they need roughly 19 to 20% more general anesthetic. Anesthetic?
1: Anesthesia
0: to reach the same level of sedation as everyone else. This is due to red hair being caused by recessive loss of function variants in the MC1R gene. So if you're a redhead and you got to go under, tell the doc, hey,
1: yeah,
0: 20% more.
1: You hear that, Detroit Pizza?
0: Get it loaded up in the syringe.
1: Talking to you.
0: Their Wednesday Wisdom Fun Facts, they're brought to you by Shula's Steakhouse, which is still the undefeated standard of excellence at the Naples Hilton in Naples.
1: All right, we got What You Got coming up next. Craig Schumann and company here on The Fan, Southwest Florida Sports Authority.
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17: Breaking news. Fort Myers police tell us two people are dead after a standoff with a barricaded man on Maravilla Avenue off of 41. The neighborhood was locked down for hours today. Police say when they got there, they found one person killed, and then officers found an armed man who was barricaded. There was gunfire, and the man identified as Aaron Spencer was also killed. Check in with WinkNews.com for updates through the night. A Lee County man charged with the murder of his mother was in court today. Prosecutors say George Beamer killed his mother, Elizabeth Beamer, in their home off Ranchette Road and set the home on fire. Deputies also found dead animals on the property. Prosecutors say there was past violent behavior there from Beamer toward his mother. And are you holding the winning Mega Millions lottery ticket? $800 million winning ticket sold in Bradenton last night. I'm Chris Safadi, Wink News. First, fair, everywhere.
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1: All right, what you got? Craig Sheeman special last night. I said Tigers by a half a run through five. They were up 9-0 at the time and won 14-0. Didn't work out for him well today, though. Tonight, gonna go Braves Mets, Chris. I'm gonna come close to the sun and try not to get burned.
0: Oh.
1: First five total, 3.5. Think about going under. We got Christian Scott and Chris Sale on the mound. Braves Mets. Give me under 3.5 first five innings, and we'll hold our breath and see what happens.
0: All right. Last night gave a winner, the Phillies Marlins, first five under 4.5. Final score, 1-0. That's a winner. I am now 12 games above 500, 71-59. Tonight, I am going to live right on the edge. The Boston Red Sox, they're a minus 150 favorite at Sacramento. Yeah. Give me the Red Sox. Okay. It plays.
1: All right. It does. Good luck to everybody out there. Vomit the Bull is 65-53. He is taking the Braves tonight. So, all right. Good pitching battle. That's what we're shaping up there. That'll do it here for us on a hump day Wednesday. For Chris Beasley, I am Craig Sheeman. Kudos to me. I'm not a system guy. I am the system. Have yourself a great night. Talk to you tomorrow. God bless America and Southwest Florida.
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1: The pitch. Swing and a ground ball base hit up the middle. Richie Palacios gets the wave home. Throw to the plate by Kwan is cut off. And Ryan Vallade strikes again.
0: Welcome to the 2026 Tampa Bay Rays pregame show. Coming up, we'll preview today's game with Rays manager Kevin Cash, take you inside the clubhouse, and check in with the guys who'll bring you today's play-by-play, Andy Freed and Neil Solons.
2: One ball, two strikes. Righty on righty. The pitch. Swing and a miss. He got him. And Kevin Kelly fans Stanton, and the Yankees leave him loaded.
0: The Rays pregame show starts right now with your host, Chris Adams-Wall.
3: From Tropicana Field in downtown St. Petersburg, Florida, this is the Rays Radio pregame show. And hello again, everyone. My name is Chris Adams-Wall. Cody Haynes is back at our network studios, and your Tampa Bay Rays, they're still at home getting ready for game two of this three-game series against the Texas Rangers, a team that the Rays lost to last night, but only by a score of 4-1. It was pretty well pitched on both sides, but the Rays do lose for the 44th time this season. 62-44 is their record now. That still tops in the American League. The Rangers continue to lead the American League West. They have won back-to-back contests, and they are 55-52. And tonight they will send a lefty to the mound in Mackenzie Gore. He's 6-8 with a 4.82 ERA, and he'll go up against the opener Casey Legamina, a righty, who is 2-2 with an ERA of 3.95. And then the lefty Ian Seymour is expected to take over once Legamina is finished. And the Rays are trying to get the win tonight to set up a rubber game tomorrow afternoon, a 12-10 start. But tonight we'll see how it goes. We'll see if Tampa Bay can get their 63rd victory of the season following that 4-1 defeat just last night. And I do want to bring on the voices of the Rays now, Andy Freed and Neil Solons. And Andy, certainly a difficult defeat yesterday, but the good news is in baseball there's almost always another game tomorrow.
4: I heard someone say that was a comfortable loss yesterday. In other words, they went three up, three down in six innings, but they had a lot of chances to score on the other innings, and they only got one back. But I'm encouraged that Junior seems to be swinging the bat well again, Neil, and we'll see. We've never seen Mackenzie Gore. We've heard about him for a long, long time for the Rangers and many other teams. He kind of salvaged his career with the Nationals.
2: He did, and he also got a number of prospects to the Nationals, too. He's been in two big trades now between that and the Juan Soto deal at the beginning of his career. He's put up decent numbers this year. He's had moments where he's really good, and he's had moments where he's not. And hopefully the Rays have been pretty good against left-handed pitching in this building can keep their run going.
3: And the Rays will have their tandem of Casey Legamina and Ian Seymour going. The last time that they went out there, they actually did quite well. The offense didn't get going.
4: No, that was the issue. And right now, you know, it was exciting to see the Rays win, what, 3-0 and 1-0 against Cleveland. But it hid the fact that the Rays aren't swinging the bats particularly well right now. I was encouraged by Aranda getting two hits. Yandy looks a little bit lost to the plate right now, which usually means somebody's going to pay the price for it at some point. We'll see if that is tonight. And can they get some run support? You want to get a little bit here, perhaps early in the game for Legamina and Seymour. And outside of that, the bullpen's in pretty good shape.
2: And these two teams are quite similar, right? They both, they're the top two teams in the American League in winning when they score first, and they're the top two teams in closing out games when they lead after six. So it's a pretty simple formula to get the lead early, but when you're playing Texas, it's something you kind of need to do.
3: Losing consecutive games at Tropicana Field for the first time in over a month. The last time that that happened was back on June 22nd and 23rd against the Kansas City Royals. But thank you guys very much for joining us on the Rays Radio pregame show. It is brought to you by Progressive. 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And we'll go to our first break here on the Rays Radio pregame show. But when we come back, we'll have Andy Freed's daily conversation with Rays skipper Kevin Cash. And then I will sit down with the Rays beat reporter for MLB.com, that's Adam Berry, as we get into the weeds a little bit more ahead of Rays and Rangers, game two of this three-game series here at Tropicana Field. Casey Legamina and Ian Seymour going up against the lefty Mackenzie Gore for Texas. We'll go to that break, but be back right after it. 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
3: Chris Adams, Wall back with you here on the Rays Radio pregame show with Cody Haynes back at Command Center. The Rays and Rangers will square off tonight at 6:40. This game two of a three-game set as the Rays try to get even in the series with the opener Casey Legomena, a right.

0: turned out. And I thought it, for Griffin Jacks to see him get all that swing and miss, it was a shame he ends up getting tagged with a loss. A couple of weird plays seemed to go against, and just, for whatever reason, it just wasn't the race night yesterday.
1: No, it wasn't. I mean, I think you got to give a ton of credit to Cal Quantrill for not helping us out at all. I mean, he pitched a heck of a ball game. I actually thought Jaxie threw a heck of a ball game as well. Rangers came in, swinging the bats pretty well. He limited him for the most part. There was that play at second base that didn't go our way. Jaxie made a nice job of picking, attempting to pick off play. It looked like if we corral the ball, we probably got an out right there, and that inning probably... Maybe we don't. They don't score a run against us. But ultimately, it came down to a pitcher's duel, and Cal Quantrill, he had a bunch of off-speed pitches feeling good. The split was a huge equalizer that we didn't have an answer for. He went through the same the first time through the lineup and didn't alter his plan at all, and we didn't alter ours, and it didn't work for us.
0: I know this might be a question just like the fan in me, but it's interesting. Whatever uniform he wears, it seems like he always pitches well against the Rays. For all the information we have, we're living in the information age, and it just seems like he always pitches well against the Rays.
1: Yeah, I mean, I know going back to his days in Cleveland, he's been a good pitcher for a while. I know he had a big start against us in Miami last year, and then this one might have been his best. And you know, one thing he did a little differently is he really relied on the split a bit more than he had been in the past. But once he got a feel for it, I mean, you could tell he was, it was very Nick Martinez like with the changeup, throwing it at the middle of the zone early on and then burying it below or just out of reach with two strikes, and we just kept, you know, taking the strike and swinging at the ball.
0: Is it encouraging to you, because it is to me, that Griffin seems to be getting more and more swing and miss? I know at the beginning of the year he was getting some, but as a starter now, it seems like he's getting more and more, and his pitches are crisper and crisper.
1: I couldn't be more encouraged by Griffin Jackson, what he's done transitioning into the starter role. I mean, he's done an excellent job mixing pitches. I mean, he should get a lot of swing and miss because he's got some filthy stuff. And, you know, whether it's a changeup, whether it's a cutter, the sweeper, or both those fastballs that sit in mid to upper 90s, he's got a lot of weapons, a lot of options. And if he's able to get it over the zone early in the count, you see a ton of swing and miss.
0: All right, the Rays had a hard time getting anything going. 10 up, 10 down. Base hit by Aranda in the fourth. Double by Caminero, and then the catcher's interference play, which is a weird moment, the way it kind of played out, and you had a tough choice to make there. How hard was that choice?
1: Difficult choice. 2-0 ball game, and, you know, basically we had take one run, make it a 2-1 ball game with two outs and a man on third, Chandler hitting, or play for a bigger inning with bases loaded, one out, and Chandler hitting. We obviously chose Chandler to hit, had confidence that he'd get the job done, and, you know, kind of the unthinkable happens where he hits a double play ball back to the pitcher. I don't think I've ever seen him do that, and I know if it gets by the pitcher, it's very challenging for them to turn a double play, and the way Chandler's been swinging the bat, all the confidence in the world that he's going to get it down. I mean, the play of the game was that Quantrill going down, stabbing that ball, and making a good throw to get it to Wins for the double play.
0: Without a doubt, you could not have predicted a 1-2-3 double play in that spot, but that's as the players say sometimes, that's just baseball. Meantime, sixth inning, the Rays do get a walk. One out later, Junior Caminero gets a hold of one. And Junior only does have one home run since the break, but he is still driving the baseball.
1: Yeah, he is driving the ball. He's swinging the bat, you know, well. And those home runs are going to come. We've seen in the past with Junior now for two consecutive seasons. When they come in bunches. And I think he's real close to getting hot. I even thought with the home run ball, I even thought as a bat with Junis there with two guys on, for him to get underneath that sinker was a good swing by him. He was trying to lift the ball and get out of the ballpark. So good sign for us, and that he's able to continue to get his hits and still hit the ball really hard is great.
0: He's getting close to 290 once again, average-wise. It just wasn't the night for the Rays, as it turned out, 4-1 over on losing to the Rangers. Now we'll come back and talk about Game 2, Rays and Rangers after this on the Rays Radio Network.
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0: Back here to St. Petersburg at Tropicana Field. It's Rays and Rangers, game number two of the series. Once again with the manager, Kevin Cash. Kevin, this combination of Legomena and Seymour, and I know you don't have to divulge it, but if Ian pitches tonight, that combination seems to be working out pretty well. Why do those two work well in tandem?
1: Well, they're drastically different. I mean, you got Legomena that's got the low slot carry to the fastball and the sinking fastball, pretty tough on righties. And then with Ian coming in, you know, obviously left-handed, mixes in the changeup and the sweeper. And the last performance they had in Toronto, I know we lost the ball game, I think 3-1, but they did a good job. The combination of them kept them off balance enough to keep us in the ball game. And generally speaking, if we give up three runs, I think we're putting ourselves in a really good spot to win a game.
0: When I think about the beginning of the opener, what was it, 8 years ago in 2018, it was so dramatic of a move, and now it seems so commonplace, or at least for a lot of teams it's commonplace. How have pitchers changed in wanting to do that? I mean, if Sergio wanted to do it way back when, now you look, I mean, do they get anxious to do it when they're normally relievers?
1: Well, back then, that was the key. You had a guy that had closed out World Series game, and he kind of shrugged his shoulders like, sure, what the hell, I'll do it. So now I think it's more common. It's done throughout the league, and I actually think some of the relievers that do it, they embrace it. Like, all right, you want me to go out and get six outs, and then my day's done to start the game? I'm good with doing it.
0: Not a bad idea, I think. Suffice to say, that strategy has worked. And by the way, Kevin, what if I had told you back then in 2018 the Rays winning percentage would be well over 600 when you did the opener? Did you realize the impact it would have?
1: No, I didn't. There was a lot of what are we doing and the thought process and how are we going to navigate through this. But I think we've grown more comfortable managing the situation, and certainly the rest of baseball has as well. I can tell you, it's not fun for an opposing hitting coach to try to prepare in advance for an opener knowing a bulk guy's coming in.
0: It's not fun. One other thing about Ian Seymour, too, who is likely to follow today. We always talk about the race to two strikes, and the Rays have been very good at that lately. And particularly for a pitcher like Ian, I would think, because he's not blowing 97 by hitters. Is getting to 0-1, 0-2 in particular important for Ian?
1: Yeah, count controls everything for every pitcher. It probably elevates even that much more to a guy that's not overpowering. But I will say this about Ian. Even though he's not overpowering, he does get his strikeouts. He knows how to strike guys out. And I think when he gets to 0-2, 1-2 counts, he's got that extra, you know, break on his breaking balls, extra depth on the changeup, or some giddy up on the fastball that allows him to create some swing and miss.
0: What about Mackenzie Gore? It's a name in baseball for a long time. We haven't seen him that much over the years. I see his record. See his numbers. He's tough.
1: Yeah, he is tough. And, you know, I think it all goes off the fastball, and he can throw it at the top of the zone. He's got some carry to it. So get him down in the zone, not do him any favors above, and see if we can get to him early on.
0: Sounds like a good plan, Kevin. Thanks as always.
1: All right, thank you.
0: Race manager Kevin Cash. And now we go back upstairs to Chris.
2: All right, thanks very much, Andy, and to the Rays skipper Kevin Cash. We'll see how the Tampa Bay offense responds against the lefty Mackenzie Gore. The Rays, they do have a very good record against southpaws this season. Hopefully they can improve it here tonight. We'll go to another break, though, here on the show, but when we come back, we'll have my conversation with Adam Berry, the Rays beat reporter for MLB.com, as we get you ready for Texas and Tampa Bay. That's right after this on the Rays Baseball Network.
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2: 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Adam, it's great to have you. It was a tough loss last night for the Rays, but losses are going to happen between now and the end of the season, although last night did have kind of a unique situation.
7: Yeah, I think you can kind of summarize the game as a whole as one of those sometimes you lose situations. It felt like, you know, no matter what happened in that game, they weren't going to hit Cal Quantrill. You know, the bullpen was going to struggle in some situations. But then the game did have what I thought was a pretty clear turning point in the fourth inning. You know, they'd been held without a base runner by Cal Quantrill until that fourth. Then all of a sudden, Jonathan Aranda singles, Junior Caminero doubles. Got some action going with the aircraft carriers at the top of the lineup. Cedric Mullins comes up, and what was catcher's interference, and it looked from my vantage point like the play was called dead, at which point Mullins would have been awarded first base. And Kevin Cash clarified after the game that he was given the option, because the rule on that play is that, you know, you are allowed to let the play out, and then the manager of the offensive team gets to decide, you know, do you want the outcome of the play or do you want the outcome of catcher's interference. Cash said that he took the outcome of the catcher's interference, which loaded the bases with one out. Pretty good situation with Chandler Simpson, who is hitting 400 this month, or was hitting 400 this month, coming to the plate. Because you think, all right, well, you let the play go out, you know, run scores, one out, runner on third base, well, two outs in that situation, because Mullins would have hit into a ground out. Or you have Simpson coming up, bases loaded, one out. You would think the worst case scenario there, because of how hot Simpson is that he's going to hit a ball on the ground where he gets out at first and the run scores, leaving you in essentially the same position, down one. But the Rays were hoping for the more optimistic side of that, where Chandler, as hot as he is, you know, finds a hole, makes the defense make a mistake, gets one into the outfield, and instead he does the thing that he's probably the least likely to do other than strike out, which is hit into a double play, right back to the pitcher. They turn a double play, 1-2-3, inning over. Felt like the turning point of, you know, kind of going back to what I said at the beginning of this long-winded answer. Sometimes you lose.
2: Yeah, sometimes you lose, and sometimes Austin Wins happens also. You were all over that rule, though. You and Tom Leyberger, so I really appreciate that. Did you know that that was the rule before?
7: I was familiar with the idea, but it just kind of skipped my mind as it happened, because I thought, well, you know, yeah, sure, you want the bases loaded. Then our friend Tom Leyberger brought it up sitting next to me in the press box. I pulled up the old MLB official rules, and yeah, it was rule 601 parentheses C that says if a play follows the interference, the manager of the offense may advise the plate umpire that he elects to decline the interference penalty and accept the play. The reason that it wasn't on my mind, and this is the reason we asked about it after the game, is that I thought it was called dead when it happened and that there wasn't necessarily a choice given. Kevin Cash explained otherwise after the game.
2: Yeah, rule 601C doesn't stand for Casey Legomena. He's number 67, though. It is close, and he will open today ahead of Ian Seymour. I think a lot of us assumed Seymour would start, but they go with an opener instead, and Legomena's done a pretty nice job there.
7: It's worked pretty well in the past. It is kind of a good contrast with Casey Legomena being that low arm slot, high carry fastball. You know, you give the whatever the top two-thirds of the Rangers lineup a look at that. Then all of a sudden, here comes Ian Seymour looking into the third base dugout, throwing from the left-hand side with the, you know, the changeup and the fastball and the sweeper off that. It's two very contrasting looks. The key for both of them is just getting ahead in the count. It's that simple. They're not necessarily big-time stuff guys, but when they're throwing strikes, when they're getting ahead, especially when they have a two-strike count, they do have the weapons to be dangerous. We've seen that with, well, those two in particular, with the very memorable game here where they nearly threw a combined perfect game, but also last time in Toronto, they gave up a combined, what was it, three runs over nine innings? More often than not, you do that as a pitching staff, you're going to be happy about the way it goes, so I think they're looking for more of that tonight.
2: And once Casey Legomena and Ian Seymour are done throwing, we know one guy who will not be pitching, that's Cole Sulcer, but Chris Roycroft might be in the game.
7: That's right. Cole Sulcer went to the IL just here recently as we're speaking with back spasms. Saw him having conversations with Joe Benj and Kevin Cash before the game. Seemed like something was maybe up. They got Chris Roycroft here in time. Kevin Cash spoke very highly of Chris Roycroft after his last outing, which was, of course, his first major league save where he pitched three innings. And again, going back to kind of like Seymour and Legomena, he was throwing strikes that time. That's when he's at his best. He's a tough kind of matchup, just as big as he is, as tall as he is, the arm angle and the deception that he kind of creates there with his extension. So he's back in the bullpen. Gives them also a little bit more of a traditional long man. You know, you've seen when they're behind or when they're up by a significant margin, they tend to go to that kind of pitcher. Roycroft is a pretty good option there and obviously made a really strong impression on the staff based on what he did last time.
2: And finally, with this being Wednesday, we are rapidly closing in on the MLB trade deadline. That will happen on Monday at 6 p.m. Eastern time. talked with Mark Topkin about this yesterday. You two, I guess, are going to be on the same flight out to Denver for when the Rays take on the Rockies on Sunday night after the Rays series finale against the Chicago White Sox. But you covered a lot of this in your newsletter, and you focused on the bevy of talent down in the Rays minor league ranks.
7: Yeah, I think you start that newsletter with the idea that, you know, the Rays are kind of thinking big, that historically, as I mentioned a million times, that when they are in a position to win the division, they've tended to act more aggressively at the deadline. We've seen that in the past. We've heard that in the past based on even moves that they've attempted to make that haven't come to fruition. What makes them so interesting to me at this deadline is that, you know, they've shown a willingness to consider just about anything, and they have the prospect capital to do just about anything. That is a testament to the depth of their system, certainly, the top-end talent. You know, if a team wants to say, all right, we want one top 100 prospect to make a deal happen, the Rays have three of those, and Theo Gill and Nathan Fleuling and Caden Bodine. Say, hey, we could use some near major league ready pitching or position players. The Rays have that. And what makes it interesting from their perspective is that they have a real confluence of guys who are coming up on their Rule 5 eligibility, which crash course basically just means that they needed to be added to the 40-man roster this offseason, left open for other teams to select in the Rule 5 draft, or potentially, you know, moved before then. You're talking about some really good prospects, and as much as the Rays kind of value and use their 40-man roster, you're not going to have room for all of them. So I mentioned a lot of these guys in the newsletter if you want to look, you know, kind of the full list of it, but the names that stand out atop that list, Brody Hopkins, Michael Ferrett, Ty Johnson, really good starting pitchers in AAA who could be options for the Rays or could appeal to a team that might want some, you know, close to major league ready pitching. You know, whether it's a team that's trying to stay in contention while also making moves at the deadline, or just a team that doesn't want a lengthy rebuild, because you're not really seeing many of those among major league teams right now just based on the way the standings are. Similar thing on the position player side, guys like Trey Morgan, Xavier Isaac, Will Simpson, Braden Taylor. The Rays have a lot of that upper-level talent that they could afford to move, and the fact that they've added so much talent and depth to the bottom of their system means that you're not selling the farm just if you make a couple of those moves with an eye on the present. You're not sacrificing the future just to do it. So the Rays have obvious needs. They have a ton of talent. They could move. I think that makes them very interesting heading into this deadline, as it seems like it's all going to unfold over the last weekend. Hopefully not while I'm in the air on the way to Denver, Colorado.
2: Yeah, these are a lot of rules. Rule 5, Rule 601C, your rule for joining us on the Rays Radio pregame show, Adam Berry. Thanks again.
7: Doyle rules.
2: We'll go to a break, and we'll be back right after it on the Rays Baseball Network. 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
2: 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Rays and Rangers is right around the corner with Andy and Neil. 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
12: Hunter Fiducia blasts one deep towards right center field, towards the Ray tank. This one's got a chance, and it's gone! Hunter Fiducia with his first home run of the season.
11: On deck are the voices of the Rays, Andy Freed and Neil Solons, who will bring you all the action from first pitch to the final out.
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18: Killian comes plate word and a swing and a little looper. Back of second. It's going to drop base hit. Simpson rounding third. He's going to come home. There will be no throw. Jonathan Aranda does it again. His second walk-off this year, and the Rays with a clean sweep of the Giants. They come back to take it 2-1 and 10.
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2: As the 0-2 is cut on and missed for strike three, and a five-pitch fourth for Drew Rasmussen, who picks up strikeout number three.
17: Crown Automotive, the better way to buy for over 50 years.
12: Caminero sends one way up into the air in a deep center field. Martin turns and admires, and over the batter's eye. Home run, Caminero. What a shot. It's 1-0 Rays.
17: To bring you the play-by-play of today's game, here are the voices of the Rays, Andy Freed and Neil Solons.
12: Welcome, everyone, to Tropicana Field for Game 2 of the three-game series. As tonight, it's the Texas Rangers, first in the West, against the Tampa Bay Rays, first in the East. And along with Neil Solons, I'm Andy Freed. We're glad you're with us. And Neil's homestand continues for the Rays against fellow first-place teams. Well, the White Sox later on over the weekend. But yesterday, while the Rangers got to a season-high 3 games over 500 with a win, it looked pretty convincing against the Rays, who are 18 games over.
19: Well, it's always not who you play, but when you play them. And Texas coming off a really high when they beat Seattle 3 out of 4 games, and it looked like they carried it over last night. You can argue that they almost outraided the Rays. They had a couple of sack flies. They had a bun hit. They stole a couple bases, and they added a home run for good measure, and they certainly pitched and caught it. So they played a very good game yesterday, and the Rays didn't play poorly. They just were outplayed just by a little bit.
12: Yes, they were. I heard someone referred to as a comfortable loss. In that sense, there wasn't a whole lot of goats, but the Rangers just outplayed the Rays. Okay, game two today. The Rays go with the opener of Casey Legamina and likely Ian Seymour to follow. But it's interesting, Neil. We've known of Mackenzie Gore for a long time in this game, and yet this is the first time the Rays are ever going
19: to
12: see him.
19: Yeah, it's hard to believe he's never faced the Rays with all the hype and the amount of times that he's pitched, too, at the big league level. And he's been involved in two major trades, one involving Juan Soto and then coming over this offseason to the Texas Rangers. And he's done a fairly good job during the course of this season. He's had his highs, his lows, and we'll see if the Rays can find a way to be aggressive offensively and get to him today. It seems like when things don't go well, they kind of steamroll a little bit on him. The big inning has gotten to him at times this year.
12: Yeah, if you look at his last start, we'll get to it. That's exactly what happened when he faced the Mariners, albeit a game.
20: that the Rangers won. I'm Andy Freed with Neil Solon. So when we come back, it's starting lineups, and apparently the Rangers have just overhauled their lineup. We'll have that, and then we'll get ready for first pitch. Rays and Rangers from Tropicana Field next on the Rays Radio Network.
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0: 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For the Rays, they did move Cole Sulcer to the injured list today with low back spasms. Chris Roycroft has been summoned from AAA Durham, and he's been added to the roster today. Meanwhile, Manny Rodriguez, Stephen Wilson are rehabbing with AAA Durham. The Bulls were rained out yesterday, so hopefully at least one of them will have a chance to pitch tonight. 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Rays start the night a game and a half in front of the Yankees for the best mark in the East and the American League. The Yankees won the first two against the Rays' next opponent, the White Sox, who still lead the Central. Meanwhile, Toronto upended Washington today 5-2, and Baltimore was 7-0 down against the Tigers. Tarik Skubal came out with a 7-1 lead. And in a dozen innings today, the Orioles triumphed over the Tigers in Detroit. 10-9 was the final. Red Sox lost yesterday 4-3 to the A's. They're in West Sacramento again today. And that's our out-of-town scoreboard from our friends at Visit Tampa Bay. Next up, our starting lineups from Republic Bank. Time to thrive. The Rangers under Skip Schumacher at 55-52. And leading things off is supposed to be Wyatt Langford, the designated hitter. Then it's Ezekiel Duran, the third baseman, hitting number two, with Brandon Nimmo batting third and in right field. Jake Berger hits cleanup. He is the first baseman. The number five batter is the shortstop. That is Nicky Lopez, with the sixth place batter in center field, Cam Cauley. Cauley in center. Alejandro Osuna bats seventh. He's in left field, with the eighth place hitter today, Justin Foscue. Foscue, the second baseman. And rounding out the lineup is Elias Diaz, who is the catcher for the Texas Rangers. So again, it should be Langford, Duran, and Nimmo. Berger, Lopez, and Cauley. Osuna, Foscue, and Diaz. That's the lineup for the Texas Rangers with Mackenzie Gore on the hill. Meanwhile, for the Tampa Bay Rays tonight, 62-44 under Kevin Cash. Again, the best mark in the American League and third best in baseball, behind just the Brewers and the Dodgers. Leading things off for Tampa Bay is Yandy Diaz, who's been in a tough stretch. Hitting second with two hits yesterday, Jonathan Aranda. Aranda at first. Batting third, Junior Caminero, who today is at third base. He doubled and tripled last night, and he will lead the troops onto the field with Casey Legamina. The cleanup man is Ryan Vallade, who today is in right field. Batting fifth is going to be Johnny DeLuca, who's the center fielder this evening. Chandler Simpson hits sixth. He's the left fielder tonight. Ben Williamson bats seventh. Williamson at second base. The eighth place hitter has been one of the hottest Rays hits, catcher Nick Fortes. Fortes behind the plate. And Taylor Walls, the shortstop, playing his second straight game, dealing with those bad fingers on his left hand. He is at short, rounding out the Rays order. So again, it's Diaz, Aranda, and Caminero. Vallade, DeLuca, and Simpson. Williamson, Fortes, and Walls. Those are your starting lineups for the Tampa Bay Rays and our lineups from Republic Bank. Time to thrive. Our umpires for tonight have the crew chief on the play, Jordan Baker. Stu Shorewater is the umpire at first. Junior Valentine is at second. And the umpire at third is Rob Drake. Again, Baker on the plate, Shorewater at first, Valentine at second, and Drake at third. The Rays wearing their standard home whites, tops and bottoms tonight as they have taken the field. The gray tops and bottoms worn by the Texas Rangers in game 2 of 3 between these two clubs. Rays now 3-1. On their three-team, nine-game homestand. And our pitching preview tonight from Canes Furniture. Quality selection value, that is the confidence of Canes. And the Rays going with an opener, Casey Legamina, who may be followed in some fashion later on by Ian Seymour, but Casey is set to go, and so are we. Rays and Rangers, second game of three is the right-hand batter stepping into the box, Wyatt Langford of Floridian, and in for us to get things started with Casey Legamine on the mound, our broadcast partner Andy Freed.
1: Thank you very much, Neil, and good evening, everybody. As the Rays and the Rangers get sent for the middle game of the three-game set, and the Rays are going to have to win the last two to win the series. And it's a quick turnaround. Tomorrow's a noontime game, so here we are with Legamine ready in the first pitch of the game to Wyatt Langford. His head way up into the air in the left field, not deep enough, though. Along the warning track, we would do his right, Chandler Simpson. He's under it, and he catches it. One pitch. Langford tried to ambush Legomena, but it falls a little short, and there's one out to start the game.
0: Defensively, you mentioned Simpson in left, Johnny DeLuca in center, and Ryan Vallade in right. Third to first on the infield, Junior Caminero, Taylor Walls, Ben Williamson, Jonathan Aranda, Nick Fortes behind the plate.
1: So one out, nobody on one pitch, and up comes Ezekiel Durand. And he takes inside for a strike, and it's 0-1. You know, Durand yesterday was hit by a pitch, and the way he hopped away from the home plate area and the way they looked at his, what did we say it was? I forgot if it was his right or left wrist now, but it looked like he might not be able to stay in. But not only did he stay in, he stole a base and scored a run right after that and made a couple of very good plays defensively. So he's all right. He takes strike two, and it's nothing in two. And Legomena right back. Here he comes. Slider way outside. And one ball, two strikes. The count to Durand. And then Nimmo coming up next. The Rangers really alter their lineup from yesterday to today. Four players that were in the lineup yesterday are all on the bench. Swinging a drive down the right field line. Slicing. And over goes Vallade onto the bullpen mound area. But it drops on touch. In fact, I think it hit the top of the bullpen mound. One ball, two strikes. The count to Ezekiel Durand, who has been a very important player for the Rangers this year, especially with some of the injuries that have hit the left side of their infield. Josh Young at third and Corey Seager at short. Here's Legomena on the 1-2, bounced on the ground toward short, backhanding his Walls, plants on the back foot, and throws to first in time for the out. And two men retired, and the Ranger top of the first inning.
0: Taylor Walls sets his feet as well as any infielder in the game, and as that ball is coming to the back end, he's already waiting beneath it like a good outfielder who got a great jump on the ball.
1: Two out, no one on, and leaves it for Brandon Nimmo. 0-for-4 in yesterday's game. But a fine acquisition, 268 and tied for the team lead in hits. Left-hand batter swings and misses, and it's 0-1. Just the beginning of things on this Wednesday night in St. Petersburg. And Legomena on the first base out of the rubber comes home. Swung on a miss, strike 2, 0-2. And his fastball's low to kind of mid-90s, 93 there, but just blown right by because of the way he delivers the baseball, the low angle at which he delivers it. And it upshoots to the hit area. He throws changeup low and outside, 1-2. And the Rays have been just fine with him going like two full innings as an opener. Rays have tended to do that in front of Ian Seymour. This is the fourth time that Legomena's done that. Swinging a ground ball over the mound to short, Walls to his left. Now from behind the bag, he throws to first, and that's a nice, clean, simple first inning for Casey Legomena. We go to the last of the first, and here comes Mackenzie Gore. It's Texas nothing. Rays coming up after this on the Rays Radio Network.
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0: 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And it's Mackenzie Gore facing the Rays, big left-hander for Texas tonight.
1: And it'll be Yandy Diaz, Jonathan Aranda, Junior Caminero, the top three for the Rays against the tall 27-year-old left-hander Mackenzie Gore. And first pitch to Yandy is lifted in the air deep towards right, down the line, towards the corner, looking up at the wall, Nimmo, and it's a leadoff homer on the very first pitch. 1-0 Rays as Yandy Diaz hits one out to start the night. As Yandy rounds the bases, I'm reminded of a conversation I had today with Kevin Cash, saying, what is going on with Yandy? And he goes, he just does not look like himself these days. Last night, a couple of at-bats that just did not look like him. And he goes, the thing, though, with Yandy is sometimes it's one swing that turns him all around. And maybe that was the swing right there. And for Yandy, his 15th home run. And that did not take long. 1-0 Rays on one pitch from Gore. And up comes Jonathan Aranda. And he takes strike over the outside. It's 0-1.
5: Tampa's challenging the pitch.
1: Oh, a challenge by Aranda. Two pitches into the game from Gore. And the ABS system tells us that it was a strike. So the Rays down to one challenge.
5: Confirmed. Tampa Bay has one remaining.
1: That's Jordan Baker, the crew chief. And 0-1 the count to Aranda. And the line, here it comes. Taken outside at high. You know, you take that chance early on, and if it doesn't go your way, it really does kind of hamstring you for most of the night. You'd like to have one in your back pocket for later in the game if it's needed. One ball, one strike. Gore ready and throws. Fastball low and outside. And his fastball's been hitting upper 90s. He's at 97, nearly 98 this year. That one at 95. Two balls and a strike to Aranda. Gore, third base out of the rubber. Ready and pitches. Slice foul left side and into the upper deck. 2-2. You know, Gore has been such a known figure, I guess you could say, in baseball for about the last 10 years. Third in the draft overall, high school pick back in 2017. But never met up with a race before. Swinging a foul off the hands this time to the left side out of play. He is facing the Rays for the first time. He's also never faced the White Sox and also the Nationals. Of course, he pitched for the Nationals. Aranda swings a blast one deep in the air, left center field. Sprinting after this one is Cauley. And this one goes over his head and up against the wall. And Aranda into second base with a double. After the homer by Diaz, it's a double by Aranda, and the Rays have a runner to second base.
0: Let's hit the defense for Texas. Alejandro Osuna is in left. Cam Cauley, you mentioned, in center. Brandon Nimmo in right. Ezekiel Duran at third. Nicky Lopez at short. Justin Foscue at second. Jake Berger at first. Elias Diaz behind the plate.
1: Two guys that really have slumped at the same time. Yandy Diaz and Jonathan Aranda perhaps both waking up at the same time. Jonathan did get two hits yesterday. Both singles, one to left, one to right. And that's his first extra base hit in a while, or so it seems, as he's at second with nobody out. One run already in, and here is Junior Caminero. And Gore slide steps to home, taking inside ball one. There's a video you might see going around the internet right now, or social media, of a shot that Junior Caminero hit in batting practice today. And if you've ever been to Tropicana Field, you have a bit of an appreciation for it. He takes inside corner strike. Oh, Junior was about to challenge there, and then he realized, you know what? We've already used one. Anyway, he hit one that hit the 2008 American League Champions banner towards the top, and I mean well back in straightaway left. He swings and blasts one foul to the right side into the upper deck, 1-2. I mean, in the dugout, I can't say that I saw that one. I saw some other ones that he was hitting. Hitting the offices behind the left field wall or at the back of the left field wall. And you might just say, well, all right, now do it in the game when it matters. But we haven't seen too many of those. Marcell Ozuna of then the Marlins hit a banner up there at one point during a game. But even to do it in BP just shows off ridiculous power. And the 1-2 pitch popped foul again to the right side. Junior did hit a double and a triple yesterday, and Kevin Cash said prior to the game that he liked the Junior hit under the one where he would have been the tying run in the eighth, and he flat out to right. He goes, but that's more of what we're looking for from Junior. Get the ball in the air. He did it a couple of times yesterday, and he thinks Junior could be close to just going off. And the 1-2 pitch, swing grounded along third, foul over Brady Williams. Third base coach, one ball, two strikes. Corey Dickerson, of course, coaching at first.
0: What a difference that could mean if he gets on one of those runs.
1: Oh. Well, he carried the Rays for a little while at the end of June and into July. Only homered once since the All-Star break. One ball, two strikes. A look to around at second of the pitch, swung on the miss, strike three. Change up towards the bottom of the zone. And Gore fans Caminero for McKenzie's first out.
0: When Yandy Diaz homered to start the game, it was the first hit. Every hit's a win with Suncoast. Free Trey's hit. Suncoast donates $79 in honor of their 79 Florida branches, with up to $10,000 going towards two local nonprofits each month.
1: 1 hour under at second, one in. Here's Ryan Vallade. Vallade was in the same draft as McKenzie Gore in 2017. Swinging a foul back. And it's 0-1. We mentioned Gore was third in the draft that year from Whiteville High School in North Carolina by the Padres. One pick behind Hunter Green. Two picks behind the number one overall in Royce Lewis. And one pick ahead of Brendan McKay, a guy that we always feel a little bad about because he never really got a chance to show what he could do because of injury. And a fastball too high to Vallade. It's one ball, one strike. But some really interesting draftees in that. Jake Berger was in that draft, just eight picks behind Gore, and he's over playing first base. Shane Boz, the 12th pick from the Pirates. The pitch to Vallade, launched deep in the air, straight away left, looks to be on its way. It's got that great look, and it ends up off the D-ring. Home run, Ryan Vallade, and the Rays have an early 3-0 lead. Number 9 for Ryan Vallade. And one 2017 draftee gets the best of another. And we were mentioning where Gore could be the victim of the big inning. Well, four batters in and three runners have already scored.
0: That didn't hit the ring. It might have gone near where Junior had went in batting practice.
1: So Vallade makes it 3-0 Rays, and up comes Johnny DeLuca. With now one out and the base is empty. And first pitch to him goes low and outside, ball one. So two homers already after the Rays, who had gone into a little bit of a home run drought after a run that saw them really balloon some of their home run totals not long ago. The pitch is swung on and fouled back. And it's one ball, one strike. You think the Rays homered in 20 of their 25 games between June 23rd and July 21st. Now the Rays had not homered in five of the last six, and suddenly they are finding the home run ball again. On 1-1, DeLuca swings and misses at the curveball, and one ball, two strikes. And you look at Gore's last game, where he had a couple of 1-2-3s in the first inning and the fourth inning, but in the other three innings, as DeLuca pops one up, foul down the right field line, should go out of play. Berger watches it and go into the stands, 1-2. Where the other innings, when there was a base runner, there were multiple hits in all the other innings. He had had a 31-pitch inning, a 26-pitch inning, and then he exited in the tie game after five. One thing that he's done this year for the Rangers, though, he has posted. He leads them in starts. One ball, two strikes, the pitch to DeLuca, swinging a foul again. In fact, I know the season does tend to start a little bit earlier than in, you know, more other years, but 20 starts before the All-Star break, that was the first Ranger to do that in 23 years. So he's taking the ball every time. He pitches to DeLuca, change up, taken low and outside, two balls, two strikes. And he does tend to be a strikeout pitcher. More strikeouts than innings pitched. And the pitch to DeLuca, swinging a one-hopper out to third, coming in to get it off the bounce is Duran, and he throws to first for the second out.
0: With the Rays scoring in this inning, Mosaic donates $500 to Fighting Hunger in Tampa Bay. 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
1: Two out, nobody on. 3-0 Rays already. And here is Chandler Simpson. With Duran pulled in shallow at third, and Chandler takes a strike over the outside 0-1. Chandler's been one of the top hitters in the game during this month of July, turning around a stretch that had seen him really struggle for a good long while, but, man, he is back to being himself again, and he swings and fouls it back. You know, a lot of talk was about the decision for Kevin Cash on the catcher's interference play, where a run would have scored. It would have been two out, man, at third base, and they elected to put the runner back. It would have made the game 2-1. Instead, the Rays felt good with Chandler coming up, leading the league in hitting in the month of July. And about the one thing that could not happen, happened. And it also ended up being the defensive play of the game. The pitcher, Cal Quantrill, had on a sharp comebacker, was able to reach out and get it and start a 1-2-3 double play. You'd have to think, from a percentage standpoint, that was about the least likely thing to happen. But when it's not your night, it's not your night. And that's what yesterday was. One ball, two strikes to Simpson in the pitch. Taken. It's low and away, and it's 2-2. Talk about the beginning. Already 27 pitches thrown by Gore. Right out of the gates. Third base out of the rubber. He lifts the leg and pitches. Swung on and tapped foul behind the plate. And we'll do it again at 2-2. Ian Seymour warming up for the Rays. And we'll see at what point they want to slide him in. He wasn't warming through most of this inning. In fact, just got up. Who knows if the score might change how the Rays want to use Ian today. 2-2 pitch, swung on a miss. Fastball at 95 and on the hands of Simpson to retire this side. But applause goes up for the Rays as Yandy Diaz homers, around to doubles, and then Valade homers. And we're done with one. It's Rays 3, Texas nothing on the Rays Radio Network.
6: In Southwest Florida, weather turns fast. A sunny afternoon can quickly become dangerous lightning, flooding rain, or a tropical system worth watching. Southwest Florida turns to Wink News. With Wink Doppler 3X and the Wink meteorologists, Wink tracks storms closer to home. Before the storm reaches your street, turn to Wink. Wink News. The Weather Authority.
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1: Here's Jake Berger to start it against Legamina with Seymour warming up in the bullpen. Then Lopez and Cawley do up for Texas. Legamina's first one drills the outside corner, first strike, 0-1. I asked Kevin Cash today, I said, you know, this opener thing, which the Rays used to go really like heavily into, and then other years they pulled back a little bit. This year they've done it basically with these two, with Legamina and Seymour. A bit out of necessity, I think they feel. But I was saying, you know, what, 8 years ago, Berger takes inside 1-1. I said, you have any idea when you send Sergio Romo to the mound that it would kind of become like the in thing in baseball? And so many teams have copied it over the years. He was legging me to pitching. Berger fouls one back. It's 1-2. And I said, did you have any idea it would be this successful? You know, the Rays have won over 60% of their games since igniting the opener idea in baseball. He goes, absolutely not. Legamina throws and the slider just missed outside. It's 2-2. He goes, we were just kind of making it up and wanted to try it. It made sense at the time. The Rays kind of buried themselves early in that 2018 season. They thought, well, why not? And I still think first the 2-2, Berger takes outside 3-2. The way Sergio Romo accepted it and with excitement is kind of what was like, you know, the match to get it going. And then it's become, you know, kind of popular among some relievers, swinging a foul to the right side out of play 3-2. And I asked Kevin, I said, do you ever think that it would become kind of like a cool thing for pitchers, for relief pitchers to do? And he goes, the way that he thinks it's been successful is that some relievers who are often there for, you know, the whole game waiting to see if they get in or not, swinging a fly ball towards right field, Valade went back down, comes trotting in to make a catch to his left for the first out. He goes, the relievers sometimes say, wait a minute, so I can get in and done within the first, you know, half hour of the game, and then I'm done for the day. Sign me up. And I think that's something that I don't know if it would have been considered likely when they started the strategy.
0: And more than that, the pitcher knows the day before who I'm facing the next day, where you don't if you're warming up in the bullpen
1: that's
0: all
1: right.
0: day.
1: That's a great point. Here is Nicky Lopez, left-hand batter, and takes a strike 0-1. Rays have a 3-0 lead. We're in the second inning. 4-up, 4-down for Casey Legamina. And again, the right-hander pitches. Lopez takes, changeup, outside, or a slider outside. It's
5: Tampa Bay is challenging the pitch.
1: 1-1, and Fortes is going to challenge this. If the Rays don't get it, then they lose them for the rest of the game. Oh, they did get it. It's a strike.
5: Pitch is overturned. Tampa Bay has one remaining.
1: Tell you what, Fortes is pretty darn good at it. I don't know where he ranks amongst catchers in the league, but he's done a heck of a job. I saw recently that the catcher with the most overturns this year was Shea Langeliers of the A's. So swinging a pop-up by Lopez down the left field line. Three fielders going for it, and it's Junior Caminero to make the catch over his shoulder, avoiding Walls, then Simpson, who peeled off at the end. Junior Caminero, good play. That's not in the air all that long for him to cover the ground that he did. And 5-up, 5-down against Texas.
0: Took the perfect angle on the baseball and did a good job taking charge on the play, too.
1: And with two out on the base is empty, and the Rays up 3 already. Here's Cam Cawley. Here's the official success rate of the Rays since they put the opener into existence. And right-hand batting Cawley swings and misses over top of a fastball in 0-1. The Rays have done the opener concept 187 times. They have won 114 of those games. At a winning percentage, that would have you be a first-place team in almost any year. Cawley shows bunt and pulls back on appeal, denied, and the pitch is outside. 1-1. So it's interesting because we all remember when they started. Here we are almost a decade later, and suffice it to say, it's something that has been rather successful. 1-1. And the pitch, fastball, strike two. Chris Miller says that's a 98-win pace over the course of a full year. So it has been highly successful. 1-2, the count to Cam Cawley. And the breaking ball line into left base hit. Sweeping slider that went over the outside corner. Cawley's going to try for a second. Simpson off-balance throw is cut off, and that's a hustle double for Cam Cawley. Just reached out and hooked it over Caminero. No chance for Junior, and it's a double. And now Kevin Cash comes to the mound with Osuna coming up. It'll be against Ian Seymour, who comes in the middle of an inning. So Legamina, he's done for the night. It's barely 7 o'clock, and Legamina's done. He will leave, having done a fine job. Retired the first five, and then the double, and it's up to Seymour now to eat up the bulk. A Weevil call to the bullpen, and while Seymour gets all warmed up, we'll take a break and be back in a moment on the Rays Radio Network.
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0: 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All right, it's Ian Seymour against Alejandro Osuna as the Rays look to finish off the second up 3-0 on Texas.
1: Yeah, with two out and a runner at second, Cam Cawley. Here is Osuna, a 261 hitter. Rays like this matchup, left on left, a little better. Cawley, fast runner, big lead at second. Seymour, third base out of the rubber. His first pitch of the night is a fastball strike over the outside. It's 0-1. And pardon me, that was a sweeper, not a fastball. A lot of changeups and fastballs and sweepers. Those are the big three for Ian Seymour. And he'll get some swing and miss, too. Not what you call a pure strikeout pitcher, but he knows when he needs strikeouts. It's time he just needs an out. Here he delivers, and a fastball comes in high. One ball, one strike. And Ian, coming off a solid outing against Toronto, albeit the one game that the Rays lost up there in Canada. And the 1-1, he throws, change up outside, 2-1. We're talking about Fortes. Nick has 50 overturns this year. That is eighth best in the majors, so top third in the league. Here's Seymour pitching. Osuna swings and sends a big chopper out to short. Coming in fast to get at Walls on the off-balance flip to first. And plenty of time to retire the side. The Rangers get their first hit and leave them through 1-1/2. It's 3-0 Rays over the Rangers on the Rays Radio Network.
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4: We go to the bottom of the second inning with Ben Williamson, Nick Fortes, and Taylor Walls against Mackenzie Gore at his first pitch of the inning. As a breaking ball strike to Williamson. Ben pinch hit, got a base hit yesterday. Swinging the bat a little better of late. He gets a chance to start against the lefty tonight. Gore angles off and throws. Swing and a miss. Chase the changeup down and away. Gore's got an interesting delivery in that the front leg seems to stay rigid. He bends it, but it never really looks like it unbends it until the very, very end when it lands on the front of the mound. Somewhat rigid looking, but it certainly worked for a long time. And a pitch. Another changeup, low and away. 1-2 the count to Williamson. Defense straight up. On the infield and the outfield a bit to go to the opposite side. And right hand batting Williamson takes high and in. And it is 2-2. Been for the year, 252. 10 doubles, a triple, and a pair of home runs. And the Ranger left-hander ready and delivers. That's a strike three call. Fastball 94, froze Ben Williamson, and there's one out here in the second inning.
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4: Here's Nick Fortes, speaking of swinging a hot bat. Hit one well to center yesterday for an out, but he's been swinging it. Yeah, the first pitch to him, taken down the middle. Just to finish off the thought about catcher overturns, Fortes has already gotten one tonight, 50 of them. That's eighth best in the game. The leading catcher in all of baseball to get overturned calls is Tyler Stevenson of the Reds. 68 of them coming into the night. There's a busted bat, soft flare to first, caught by a charging Jake Berger in out number two. I think the number that I've been thinking of about Langoliers is that Langoliers, who's now injured, I believe out for the year for the A's, we haven't even seen the A's yet, but he has gained the most strikeouts on ABS challenges this year. It's interesting, as all the data from the first year of the ABS system gets worked in. Here's Taylor Walls with two out, nobody on, and he takes fastball knee-high for a strike on the inside of 1-1. Yeah, he has a torn meniscus, probably out for the rest of the year. But 23 gained strikeouts for a catcher. What a valuable thing that is. And now the 0-1 to Wall swung on and fouled directly back onto the net, and it is nothing in two. Wall's trying to get that bat going again with the two sprained fingers. He has said that it has bothered him more swinging it from the right side than from the left, and that's the side from which he is now, the right side. Gore works way outside. 1-2. And Yandy Diaz, who homered to start the game, he's on deck. But two out, bases empty, and a 3-0 Rays lead in the second inning. Gore now angles off, ready. Here he comes. Swing and a miss. Boy, he chased a changeup in the other batter's box to retire the side. And Gore is now retired. 5 in a row. However, at the end of two, it is still Rays 3, Texas nothing on the Rays Radio Network.
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6: Justin Foscue is going to lead off, a former number one pick of the Rangers back in 2020. Leads off, and then Diaz and Langford, the lineup turns over in the first full inning now for Ian Seymour. The first pitch just missed gravity outside. It's 1-0. We've got breakfast served here in the booth. Neil, you up for some blueberry pancakes?
5: Who isn't up for breakfast for any meal, right?
6: Breakfast for dinner, at Wimbledon, breakfast for lunch. Breakfast at the Trop tonight. And on 1-0, swinging a ground ball to the hole at short, Kevin Arrow lets it go to Walls, who backhands, fires a throw across the body in time for out number one.
5: We got the Stephen Matz stack, the Matz stack of pancakes. That's apparently one of his favorite meals, and this one has little confectionate sugar on it, some blueberries. Looks pretty good, and it's available until, I think, August 13th through this homestand.
6: Okay.
5: So, special item through the end of this Sunday. So, get your pancakes now while you have the chance.
6: So, get it between now and Sunday. Pancakes at the ballyard. Here's Elias Diaz. And he takes a first pitch strike. Big Burley, right-hand batting catcher, and 0-1. Just the smell of breakfast. It is filling the booth.
5: You do breakfast for dinner a lot during the off-season?
6: Heck yes. Absolutely yes. It's very popular in the Freed household. In fact, that might be the one thing that all five of us agree on. No balls in a strike here to Diaz. In terms of what to eat or, you know, what movie to watch. The pitch is outside and low, and it's one ball, one strike here to Diaz. No, everybody likes breakfast. I'm not sure that I trust anyone that doesn't like breakfast.
5: There are some people we've met over the years who don't
6: have
5: like
6: breakfast. Have we really?
5: Oh, yeah. You don't remember? Oh, yeah. There have been a couple.
6: 1-1.
5: Won't mention any names, though.
6: Well, why not? Here's the pitch. Low and outside. 2-1. Apparently, they're out of our lives now.
5: Well, no, they're not. I mean, not totally.
6: No?
5: I'll tell you off air. I don't want to throw anyone under the proverbial bus. But we've had some people who worked for us full-time who were anti-breakfast. I really couldn't quite understand this.
6: How could you be anti-breakfast?
5: I don't know.
6: Two balls, one strike. Now the pitch. And a changeup strike on the outside. It's 2-2 to Diaz, who was with Kansas City earlier this year. And now for the Rangers, overall 246, seven doubles, four homers, and 16 batted in. 2-2. Seymour comes home, lifted in the air, well towards left. Simpson ranging back to the warning track at the 378 sign, jumps up. Catches it, loses it, reaches for it, and it drops. All the way to second goes Diaz. It's a double, and Seymour almost caught it twice, but almost didn't count. It's a two-base hit, eighth of the year for Elias Diaz.
5: 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Chandler caught it, but after it hit off his mitt, then went off the wall and then back into his glove, unfortunately.
6: Yeah. He did catch it the second time. It never actually hit the ground, but it hit the wall after he had touched it. So it is a double for Diaz. And up comes Wyatt Langford, top of the order, flied out to left on the game's first pitch. And Seymour comes to him, taking high 1-0. Rays lead the game 3-0. We're in the third inning. Langford had a hit in five trips yesterday, and his was a double. One ball, no strikes. Now Seymour home, taken inside corner, strike one called. One ball, one strike. Really don't see Seymour go away too much from fastballs and changeups and sweepers. I mean, he's got some other things, a cutter, and he does mix in a curveball and a more traditional slider. But those percentages have been dropping and dropping as the year's gone along. Langford swings and misses through the fastball. Not right there. Because of the sequencing for Seymour, following some soft stuff with hard stuff, makes 91 look a heck of a lot faster to the hitters. One ball and two strikes, the count to Langford. He has a slow runner as a catcher leading at second. Now the pitch. Swing and a miss. He struck him out. Doubled up with a fastball. Never can be too sure what he ends up out to give you. And as you often hear pitchers say, I need to be unpredictable. And that's the first Ranger to strike out tonight. Fastballs at 91 and 92, both up and out of the zone, but they looked good to Langford and late on both. So two out now, and a runner at second to Diaz. Here is Ezequiel Duran. And Seymour's first pitch, taken for a strike, and it's 0-1. Do we know where in the ballpark we can get these pancakes? Or just know that they're in the ballpark. Hall of Fame Bar and Grill in center field. Well, there it is. I'm getting some more info on it. And the pitch, they're very distracting, I must tell you. And it's high, one ball, one strike. It's called the Pancake Stack from Stephen Matz. Available in the Rays Hall of Fame Bar and Grill through Sunday. You can read more about Matz and all about it. This issue of Inside Pitch. Find a digital copy. It's on the Rays Ballpark app. It's a swing and a pop fly, shallow center field. Who's going to get it? Williamson got turned around. It's the right fielder Valade moving in towards right center to make the grab and retire the Rangers. They get a double, and that's all. Through two and a half, it is Rays 3, Rangers nothing. Time to delve into the pancakes on the Rays Radio Network. Oh, and now it's trivia time. It's also trivia for Chris Adams Wall.
3: Indeed, Andy. Thanks very much. I know we're all getting used to the mid-three trivia, but I think it still plays. So here we go. I found this one online today, so who knows if it's actually true. I think it might be, though. There are four players who have 200-plus plate appearances in Major League Baseball this season who have not hit a single home run at home this year. Who are they? You might be able to identify maybe one or two. You think about recent series also, perhaps another one. But can you get that fourth one? We're looking for the four players with 200-plus plate appearances this year in Major League Baseball who have not hit a single home run at home this year. But who are they? Who are the four? And as always, best of luck to both of you.
5: All right, it's a good question, Chris. We'll repeat it and give people a shot at this one. Off the top, I know three out of four, but I'm going to let our fans play along with this one as to not to spoil it. Hey, Colfers is bringing Kurtz in the third at Tropicana Field. Here's the deal, Rays fans. If the Rays score in the third, you score free Wisconsin cheese curds from Culver's. Rays up. Now, here again is the question. There are four players this year with at least 200 plate appearances that have not homered at home in their home ballpark. Let's see if you can name them. And we'll give our listeners a chance to mull that one over. If you think you know the answer, all you have to do is tweet us at Rays Radio, at Neil Solons, at Andy B. Freed.
6: Well, that is a good question. Home. Time to mull. Neil's just turning off his mic because he thinks three pancakes means three bites. We'll see. I can't really blame him. Here's Yandy Diaz to begin it. Then Aranda and Caminero. 3-0 Rays. Yandy got the first pitch he saw from Gore and put it over the right field wall. And he swings and sends one to left field, but not nearly as deep. Osuna comes in a couple of steps and catches it. One out. And that's six in a row now for Mackenzie Gore. And one out, nobody on. And up comes Jonathan Aranda. And he doubled to left center. And he scored on the Ryan Vallejo home run. So, once again, there are four players in Major League Baseball this year who have had 200 or more plate appearances but have not hit a home run in their home ballpark. I mean, I think I know two of them. I feel like I have heard this. But Chris didn't sound all that confident in it because I heard this. So, you know, somebody standing on the street corner told it to me. So I'm just going to, they said it confidently, you know, so I'm just going to go with it. It's Fritz Pitch Strike, 0-1. And around it takes inside this time. It's one ball, one strike. But I'm going to take his word for it, too. This is how rumors get started. I think you and I both know that they're of two of them, right? Do we know more than the two?
7: Three.
6: You can, jeez, no.
7: Sorry.
6: The pitch is taken high.
7: Pancakes are pretty good.
6: Two balls and one strike.
7: Doug's enjoying them.
6: Doug, oh my God.
7: I'm not doing that.
6: It's called being a hoser. You know what that means? Two balls and a strike. The count to Aranda. And the pitch is lifted foul left field side. And out of play. Two balls, two strikes. Doug didn't even use the fork and knife. He's got syrup all over his hands then. Didn't they put some blueberry syrup on this?
7: They did. They put a little syrup on it. And you know what? They put enough, but not too much. I think it's a nice balance.
6: There you go. 2-2. Here's Gore pitching. That's strike three called. And Aranda is retired. And Gore has hit a bit of a groove here. He's retired seven consecutive batters since the Vallejo homer. And now with his slow strut to the plate, here's Junior Caminero with two out bases empty in a 3-0. Rays lead at home against the Rangers. Junior, a double and a triple yesterday, his second career triple. But first of this year. Open stance from the right side and still waiting to get that 30th homer. Now the first pitch to him, swing and a miss, and it's 0-1. Assuming he gets it, he would get 30 home runs back-to-back years. Just the fourth player in Rays history to have 30 homers in multiple years. But he's got to get there first. He takes too high. One ball, one strike. You know, the others, Evan Longoria did it four times. Carlos Pena three times. Brandon Lau twice. With Pena, though, is the only Raider to have done it in back-to-back years. If I recall, 07 and 08. Well, 1-1 pitch bounces in the dirt and hits high in the air and caroms out towards third. I didn't know if that got the umpire or the catcher Diaz. Is it bounced in? It's two balls, one strike to Caminero. The thing, though, for Junior, even though he hasn't, you know, hit a whole lot of homers since the break, just one, he's hitting, I mean, a firm 285 on the season. Tied for the team lead in doubles while leading in homers. And Junior swings and grounds one to the hole at short. A backhanded attempt by Lopez. Off-balance throw to first. Scooped out of the dirt. And Berger tags out Caminero to retire the side. Talk a little more about trivia and more when we get back. At the end of three complete, Neil's finishes pancakes. We go to the fourth. It is 3-0 Rays over Texas on the Rays Radio Network.
4: In Southwest Florida, weather turns fast. A sunny afternoon can quickly become dangerous lightning, flooding rain, or a tropical system worth watching. Southwest Florida turns to Wink News. With Wink Doppler 3X and the Wink meteorologists, Wink tracks storms closer to home. Before the storm reaches your street, turn to Wink. Wink News, the weather authority.
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0: Well, if you're craving the best pizza in Tampa Bay, Colony Grill is the official pizza of the Rays and serving its famous thin crust pizza since all the way back in 1935. 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Through three, it's 3-0 Rays. For more now, digesting his pancakes, here is Neil Solons.
1: All right, I'm off to a good start, Andy. Breakfast is the best way to start the day and the best way to start a baseball game, I guess, too. Here's Ian Seymour dealing to Brandon Nimmo left on left. And the first pitch is at the knees, a strike, and it's nothing and one. Good changeup there from Ian Seymour, who allowed a double in the third. He got the last batter in the second to finish that frame for Casey Legamina, who opened. Rays getting creative with the opener in front of Seymour today. The 0-1 is a fastball ripped in for a strike, and it's nothing and two. First time Nimmo is facing Seymour. Legamina went an inning and two-thirds, allowing just a hit. Texas has a couple of hits. Rays have three runs on three hits, all for extra bases. 0-2. Slash foul to the left. Lower level, and it's still two strikes. Seymour to Nimmo. It will be followed by Jake Berger and then Nicky Lopez. Rays trying to even this series and get back to a season-best 19 above 500. Two-strike pitch coming from the left-hander. Rolled foul off the plate area toward the screen. It's still 0-2. Sharp breaking ball there from Ian Seymour. Today is five games away from the trading deadline. Monday, 6 Eastern is the time for the deadline. Rays will be in Colorado at the time. 0-2 again. Fouled off to the left once again by Nimmo. He stays alive and will live to see another. Rays have a game today and then tomorrow against Texas and then a weekend series against the White Sox. And then it's up to the front office to decide what deals they can make. It's been quiet so far on all fronts for all teams. The pitch. Swing and a miss. Terrific changeup. Finally gets Nimmo. Sixth pitch of the sequence, and there's one out in the fourth on K number two for Ian. And it's going to be that way because 22 out of 30 teams right now are within five games of a playoff spot. So when you've got eight teams that are looking to sell, and some aren't even looking to sell that much, and then 22 that want to buy in, it's hard to find a deal as the pitch is in there, called strike nothing and one to Jake Berger. Plus, some of those teams selling are going to wait until the last minute and see if they can get more for what they're asking. Well, the buyers are hoping maybe they'll drop their price as a pitch swung on and missed. Change up away, it's nothing and two, and the slugging first baseman, Jake Berger, batting right-handed. Infield to pull against in the outfield straight away. And the Rays nursing a 3-0 lead in the fourth. Rays got off to a very quick start. Yandy Diaz with a leadoff homer, and Ryan Vallade a two-run shot three batters later. 0-2 from Seymour. Inside with a heater, it's 1-2. Rays will start Shane McClanahan tomorrow in a 12-10 start. Rangers haven't announced their pitching plans. They were initially going to start Nathan Eovaldi. 1-2. Swinging a pop-up. On the infield, first base side. Into foul ground, Aranda with the call under it. And he makes the grab. Halfway up the line, and there's two gone here in the fourth inning. 3-0 Rays in front. The Rangers are playing Houston this weekend. And there's some talk moving Eovaldi back to Friday. Rangers need to sweep that series to win the season series against Houston. They already have the season series against Seattle. And if you can find a way to have the edge in both, it's almost like being an extra game up on those teams. Here's Nicky Lopez, left on left. Taken, a call, strike, nothing and one. Lopez popped out in foul ground to Junior Caminero, his first time up. Seymour seeking his first 1-2-3 inning and the first for the Rays since the opening frame. Ian, deep breath, now offers. Slash the other way, down the left field line, fading foul in the 162 landing. Just beyond the Texas bullpen, it's nothing and two on Nicky Lopez tonight at shortstop. Seymour has quickly sprinted to 0-2 on all three hitters this inning. And he seems to have done a little bit better when he's got the opener in front of him. Sometimes for a young starter, that really helps them relax. As a ball squibbed off the end of the bat, foul. near the plate area, it's still 0-2. Plus, the other thing about an opener, usually when you're starting, all of the attention of the hitters and all the pregame meetings is about the guy who's going to begin the game. Well, now you're not that guy. You're coming in after that guy. And so maybe the scouting reports aren't as complete as they would be if you were starting. And Ian's deceptive as well. 0-2 again. Take in just a hair low. Fortes does not challenge. Rays have only one left. And that did miss below the knees. It's 1-2. It was over the plate, but below the knees. And now, does Nick Fortes have a pitch-com issue? It looks like no. He's got an issue with at least his hand or his mitt. And Joe Bench is coming out to take a look. Something's bothering him.
0: Well, I think the chin. Remember that chin got, what was it, on a foul tip in Boston? I think he got 6 stitches in that thing. And I wonder if it's popped open again.
1: Certainly looks like the way Joe Bench has come out with some gauze.
0: Yeah.
1: And addressing it.
0: Well, we can tell you that Duke Energy is proud to donate $1,000 for each Rays win this season to the Share the Light Fund, helping our neighbors in need. 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So if there is bleeding or whatever it is, they stopped it enough, or maybe they put another bandage. Remember, he was playing with the bandage for a couple days, and can't tell. He put the mask over it if there's another bandage on it. Oh, because he just took a shot off the mask. So it probably hit him in the same spot, opened it right back up again.
1: Catchers are as tough as can be, especially Nick, as a 1-2. Taken up and in, bailed out of the way, did Lopez. It's 2-2. It's amazing how often he gets hit. We see our guys every day. But I can't imagine there's a hitter who's gotten more beat up this year behind the plate than Nick Fortes. 2 balls, 2 strikes, 2 out, 3-0 Rays in the fourth.
0: Infield. As he's told us many times, it's just kind of part of it. He seems to play it down.
1: 2-2 pitch. Swinging a ground ball, hooked on the ground right to second. Ben Williamson on his backhand makes the play and throws to first to get Lopez. And there's the first 1-2-3 for Seymour in the fourth. So 3.5 complete. It's a 3-0 Rays lead over Texas on the Rays Baseball Network.
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0: 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And come see us against the White Sox this weekend.
1: It should be a fun set, as this one is. Ryan Vallade, who has the last Rays hit, and it was a 2-run homer, starts the fourth against Mackenzie Gore and takes low for a ball 1-0. Ryan's dad, James, is here tonight, and he's actually here through the end of the week. And as you may know, his dad, James, was part of the Rangers organization for many a year as a coach in the minors when Ryan was a bat boy for Nick Martinez. As the ball lifted down the right field side, fading toward the stands, and Berger gives it a look, but it's up against the netting. a foul ball, and it's 1-1. And James, 13 years ago, started a program called Keeper of the Game, which is a nonprofit that benefits and gets those with special needs involved in the game of baseball. And Ryan has really helped carry that forward as a Ray. In fact, he gives a donation from his salary to the Rays Baseball Foundation to focus on kids who have special needs. As the ball lifted off to the right, foul once again. Berger gives a look, but this is back into the stands over the Rays dugout, and it's 1-2. And on occasion, they've also brought youngsters to the game. So James has helped out with this. There was an 11-year-old today named Calvin Little. And Calvin was around the batter's circle area during batting practice. He's in a wheelchair as he is a youngster who is beating cancer. He's had his treatments. He had his left leg amputated recently. And Ryan and James took him on a shopping spree through the Bay Republic team store before the game. And then he got to meet Junior Caminero. As a swing and a ball fisted foul straight back, and it's off to the right, and it's 1-2. And he had a huge smile on his face and really the best demeanor you could possibly ask. It's amazing how tough young kids are when they're going through this. And here goes Ryan in his first at-bat today after spending some time with Calvin before the game, with Junior as well, and he homers as a ball hit in the air and high toward right. Back and now in is the right fielder, Brandon Nimmo. He reaches up, makes the catch, and there's one down. And no two homers for Valade, but heck, this is a pretty good night for him already after what he did down on the field earlier today with his family with James. And you can learn about Keeper of the Game. You can look it up online as well. They do some wonderful work around the country. In fact, James said after this week, he's going back to Frisco for a special event to help a lot of youngsters with special needs there. One out, nobody on, and Mackenzie Gorin, a pretty good run now for Texas after the Rays pounced on him early as Johnny DeLuca fouls one back. And it's nothing in one. You know, I forgot about our trivia question. We got to do our best to try and answer. We got a lot of responses at Rays Radio, at Neil Solons, at Andy B. Freed, where Chris is looking for what he thinks are the four players who are without a homer at home this year in 200-plus plate appearances as a pitch inside corner of strike. And it's nothing in two on Johnny DeLuca. And I think I know three out of four. I've seen some good guesses for the fourth. Here's a two-strike pitch on its way from Gore. Outside and high, and it's 1-2. I think two of them are in the Rays lineup tonight, in fact. Chandler Simpson has not homered at home or on the road, and the same goes for Taylor Walls. I think they each have 200 plate appearances. As a swing and a foul, they got a good piece of Elias Diaz, the Rangers catcher, and it's still 1-2 on Johnny DeLuca.
0: Well, Teddy Etchberry is saying he's going with Simpson and Walls, Vlad Jr. and Luis Arraez. That's Teddy's guess.
1: I had another guess that was Fernando Tatis. Now, I know he went a long time without a homer. I just don't know between Arraez and Tatis who's homered at home.
0: Sean at Hit Show is guessing those same people.
1: Swing and a miss at a changeup. And that's strike three, and Gore has now retired 10 in a row since the home run by Ryan Valade. Two down on the fourth, 3-0 Rays in front.
0: Yeah, a lot of guesses on Arraez. Jeff Stutler guesses Jose Tena.
1: I don't know that he's had 200 home plate appearances, though. He's a Washington Nationals utility player. He might have 200 overall, but I don't know if he's got 200 at home. Here's Chandler Simpson. He runs up to bunt and tries to drag it, but it's popped up, and it's caught by Gore. And that will end things for the Rays. 1-2-3 again for a third straight inning against Mackenzie Gore. But the Rays still lead 3-0 after four. We'll answer trivia when we come back on the Rays Baseball Network.
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1: Cam Cawley steps in, and he takes a called strike from Ian Seymour. And the count, nothing and one on Cawley, the only batter yet to face Ian, who followed the opener, Casey Legamina. Cawley looped the double down the left field line his first time up from the right side. 0-1 pitch. That's a little low with the off-speed, and it's 1-1. We're going to answer trivia here in the fifth. Again, the Rays find themselves leading 3-0, thanks to a couple of homers in the opening inning. The question was, name the four players with at least 200 plate appearances that have yet to homer at home. 1-1. Swing and a miss. A changeup, and it's 1-2. And Vladdy Guerrero Jr. is correct. He's yet to homer at home. He's hit all of his on the road. Taylor Walls and Chandler Simpson of the Rays have yet to homer at all. Fernando Tatis was a good guess, but he actually has hit two homers in San Diego this year. Eight total now. One ball, two strikes as Seymour kicks and delivers. Swing and a miss. High fastball able to get Cawley. And there's one gone on the fifth. Strikeout number three for Ian Seymour. The correct fourth answer is one that we got. It is Luis Arraez. Chris tells us he hit four home runs all on the road, none in San Francisco. And he's certainly one of the names who could be dealt to a team at the deadline. He is a free agent after the year. Here's Alejandro Osuna left on left. The pitch taken up and in for a ball high, and it's 1-0.
0: But the shocking one is Vlad at home. I mean, you could never have predicted. In fact, if you'd say who might hit the most home runs in their home ballpark this year, Vlad might be on that short list. Has not homered at Rogers Center since against these Rangers last August. Hard to believe.
1: It's puzzling. It really is. 1-0. In there, a strike, 1-1. Although, to be honest, after watching him in Toronto for 4 days, he looks like his lower half and his hands are just not in sync right now.
0: Well, between he and Cal Raleigh, those are maybe two of the biggest mysteries offensively in the league this year.
1: 1-1. Cued foul to the screen. It's 1-2. It just shows you how difficult the game is and how humbling it can be, because once you think you've figured something out, so to speak, the league has a response. Baseball has a way of humbling you in ways that many sports cannot. It's still the toughest thing to do is to hit a baseball square with a round bat. A 1-2 with one out. Pitches outside, tailing away from the lefty Osuna, and it's 2-2. On the left fielder, Alejandro Osuna, who did not play yesterday. Rangers resting a bunch of their lefties. Osuna, the only one who's in there, other than Brandon Nimmo. 2-2. Change up, rolled to the ground toward first. Back in the bag and with it, Aranda. He'll go a few steps to the base. Touch up, get Osuna. Two gone in the fifth. Rays will throw another lefty tomorrow. You know, as a team, the Rangers are one of the best hitting teams in baseball against left-handers, but they're missing a big part of the lineup in Josh Jung, as Andy had mentioned earlier, and Corey Seager, who, even though he's a left-handed hitter, he hits when he's going well. Very well against everybody. There's Justin Foscue batting right. Right-hand batter takes changeup away. It's 1-0. Grounded to short his first time up. So far, just one base runner allowed among the first, nine hitters he's faced, or 10 hitters he's faced for Ian Seymour. It was a double by the on-deck man, Elias Diaz, that went off the mitt of a leaping Chandler Simpson against the left center field wall. Next pitch is in there, a strike, and it's 1-1. I've only had five hits, and all five between the two teams have been for extra bases. Three doubles and two homers, the homers hit by the Rays. With the infield to pull, a 1-1 from Seymour. Changeup fouled straight back below us. It's 1-2. Rays are going to throw another lefty tomorrow in Shane McClanahan. And again, the Rangers' pitching decision may depend on how deep into the game Mackenzie Gore goes tonight. Again, they'd like to use Nathan Eovaldi over the weekend to try and beat up on the Houston Astros, their closest rival in terms of the division race. A deep breath, a 1-2 with two down. That's taken down the middle, called strike three. Ian Seymour now has retired eight straight since that Diaz doubled. And he comes up with a couple of strikeouts here in the fifth. Midway through this game, it's 3-0 Tampa Bay over Texas on the Rays Baseball Network.
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1: Rays looking for a little more. Up 3-0 over Texas in the fifth, and a pitch in there, a strike from Mackenzie Gore to Ben Williamson, 0-1. Gore has found his stride after a three-run first inning. He has retired every batter since, 11 in a row now. Fanning Williamson on a change. And the next pitch up and away for a ball high, and it's 1-1. Mackenzie Gore, probably one of the few pitchers in baseball who wears a single digit on the back of his jersey, and even fewer wear the number he wears, number one. He winds and offers 1-1. It's in there, a strike, 1-2. When he was a freshman at Whiteville High School in North Carolina, he was the smallest guy in the team. So they decided the smallest guy gets number one on the jersey. 1-2. Swing and a foul straight back. Still 1-2. Well, it's 6'2" now. He's no longer the smallest guy in the team. But success struck him there in North Carolina, and he stayed with the number one jersey, and that's why he wears it as he pitches against everyone, including the Rays, as he deals to the Rays' second baseman. Changeup rolled foul toward third. It's still one ball and two strikes. So far, McKenzie has kind of looked the part of the guy who's had a little bit of up and down moments during the course of this year. The Rays got to him early, and now he's on a little bit of a run. It seems when he hits that rut, teams can get to him. 1-2 again is inside, and it hit Ben on the leg. And he'll head down to first base. That's a break for the Rays, and that ends that string of 11 straight retired by Mackenzie Gore. The Rays are
14: Tampa Bay is challenging the call of no hit bat.
0: Oh. So So Williamson's at first, but the umpires are saying it did not hit him, I guess.
1: Yeah, he went out to first.
0: Yeah.
1: And I guess there was some, when he said no hit batter, I guess is what was meant by that. Jordan Baker are making the call there.
0: I thought for a second that the Rays were saying, wait a minute, no, it didn't hit him. They're showing it to us again. I saw a lot of dirt kick up. I'm not sure I saw it hit his shoe. Showing it to us from a side view.
1: I don't know.
0: I think I see call stands coming.
14: After review, the call on the field is overturned. The batter was hit in the foot. Tampa Bay will retain their challenge.
0: There it is. I guess they felt it did hit him.
1: Well, good move by Nick in the replay room.
0: Yeah.
1: As the call was made. And we did see it. It got the toe. It looked like the front toe in the back foot.
0: Yeah, they zoomed in nice and close. You could see that it hit him.
15: Here's the catcher.
1: Well, that's a break for the Rays. And now the Rays get a base runner free of charge, and let's see if they can do something with it. And Nick Fortes has been swinging it well, popped out his first time today, steps in. He struck one and hit it to the warning track yesterday, and he drives one in the air toward left, first pitch hitting. In and over is Osuna in fair ground, makes the catch, coming toward the line, a few steps in fair territory. And on one pitch, he's retired here, and Ben Williamson back to first in the fifth.
0: Well, game day is better with furniture from Kane's. 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Furnishing your home has never been easier.
1: Taylor Walls now steps to the plate. He struck out his first time. Duran in slightly a third to take away the bunt. Rays looking for a little pressure on Mackenzie Gore with Yandy Diaz awaiting. First pitch, lefty to the switch hitter batting right. He swung on and popped up off the hands to second base. Foscue into shallow right under it, makes the catch, and there's a quick out. Route number two here in the fifth inning. And that'll bring it up to the top to Yandy Diaz, who homered his first time up. It's 15. And that also tied him with Ben Zobrist for sixth most on the all-time Rays list. So congrats to Yandy. He continues to climb the charts in nearly every offensive category. Fly to left his second time. Multi-homer game wouldn't be so bad as Gore with that big fastball offers. And he throws a changeup for a strike, nothing in one. One strike to count on the Rays designated hitter, Yandy Diaz, who has been in such a stretch that his average had dropped from what is in the 320 area almost to 300 as a pitch inside a ball. 1-1. Still looks like Yandy might have the best chance of preventing Yordan Alvarez from winning a triple crown, though Alvarez is going for Houston. He's almost single-handedly propelled the Astros into contention in the West as they're two back of Texas entering the day. 1-1. Taken. Fastball inside corner from Gore. It's a strike 1-2.
0: It was just late July, but I think if voting were to happen right now, Alvarez would be the runaway MVP in the American League. Like, I can't really think who else is all that close.
1: I can't come up with a name right now. 1-2. Up and away, and it's 2 balls and 2 strikes. I mean, there are certainly some players who are having good seasons. Yeah. Ben Rice is having a really good season for the Yankees, but I agree. He's not close to Yordan Alvarez territory.
0: Hey, Junior's having a fine year, too. But what Yordan is doing is just pretty much nuts.
1: Carrying his team on his back. Man on, two out, and a 2-2 from Gore. Swinging a high, towering fly ball to right center. Nimmo camped beneath and now gives way to the center fielder Cauley, who cuts in front at the last moment, makes the catch in medium range right center. And the Rays get just a hit batter, and that's it in the fifth. They lead 3-0 after 5 over Texas on the Rays Baseball Network.
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1: Better if you come here, right? Because you get to enjoy the game too, and the Rays are playing great baseball at home. Ian Seymour dealing to Elias Diaz, the only man to reach against him as we start the sixth inning, 3-0 Rays. Ian's first pitch went around the plate for a ball outside. It's 1-0. Diaz with a double that went off the glove of Chandler Simpson as he leaped up against the 378 sign. Back in the third inning and was stranded at second. The catcher takes, too tall, a fastball, and it's 2-0. Diaz, then the top of the order, Wyatt Langford and Ezekiel Duran, all three batting right-handed against the southpaw. Seymour now with the 2-0. Way high and outside 3-0. You know, he's been sprinting to two strikes for most of the hitters he's faced. This is the first time he's fallen behind and he wants a new baseball. Sometimes similar to Garrett Clevenger, Ian can be his own worst enemy. When he's ahead in the count, he's extremely difficult to deal with. 3-0. Taken all the way, it's a strike by Diaz. It's 3-1 on the number 9 hitter. But it seems when Ian does give up runs, usually there's a walk or a hit batter mixed in there. 3-1 pitch. Swung on and popped up. Mile high in the infield, breaking back, and now in is the first baseman, Aranda. He waits beneath it, makes the catch almost halfway between first and second. One gone in the sixth. Nice job to bounce back. You know, earlier we were talking about food. And why not? We were talking about the Steven Matz Pancakes Stack that's over in the Race Hall of Fame Bar and Grill through Sunday. Today's also National Lasagna Day. I know Andy likes making a good lasagna. And the reason I brought that up is Wyatt Langford steps in. Here's the pitch. In there for a strike, nothing went. Now, I could talk about Andy's cooking skills because I think it's the food he likes to make most during the offseason. Am I right or wrong about that?
0: Well, it's one that I can do. I don't know if it's my favorite, but it's one that I don't even need the recipe anymore.
1: Well, that's a good thing. It's a one strike count with one out the pitch. Swung on and lifted high and down the left field line. Coming arrow and Simpson converging near the bullpen area, and it lands on the bullpen mound by the Texas side. Nothing and two on Langford. Today I mentioned National Lasagna Day because there's a wonderful charity that my wife, Sarah, has been involved with for several years. And because it's National Lasagna Day, she did go deliver a meal to an organization or through an organization called Lasagna Love. And they are national with branches everywhere you can go throughout the country. And what they basically do is they pair you up with someone who's in need. It could be someone who's undergoing treatments for an illness, or maybe they've had a difficult time recently, or they lost their job. Whatever it may be, they're in need. 0-2 is a pitch down and in for a ball 1-2. And what better way to put a smile on someone's face than with a nice lasagna and a meal for them and maybe their family as well. So you can look up Lasagna Love on social media, and they are a wonderful organization to be a part of. 1-2 pitch. Swung on, popped up. Off the hands toward first. Again, Aranda beneath it. He's waiting and makes the catch again between first and second, and on two pop-outs. Two outs for Seymour here in the sixth, up 3-0.
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1: 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Here's Ezekiel Duran, flied out and grounded out so far today. Rays trying to even this series at 1, and thanks to Casey Legamina and Ian Seymour, they're off to a pretty good start. Pitch to Durant.